0: AC/DC Highway to Hell, kicking off a Thursday night of Steve Gorman Rocks. It is June the 25th. I'm very excited to be here. April, what's your favorite Bruce Springsteen song?
1: Oh, gosh. I don't know. Born in the USA, that's the only one. That's like the top. Like, can you name a better one?
0: Fine, we'll play it. Here's Born in the USA.

0: Pink Floyd with the title track to their 1975 album, Wish You Were Here. I did not own that album, but I used to look at it in the record store all the time. Going back to the time when album artwork was an essential part of any album collection. I mean, you didn't have to listen to the records. You could just flip through the bin and completely lose yourself in the artwork. The covers, the back covers. If it was a gatefold, Wings Over America, Kiss Alive 2, I would stare at the images in those gatefolds for hours on end. So many albums that I never bought, but I felt like I knew because I was so familiar with the photos or the paintings or the artwork in general. And Wish You Were Here, to get back to the original point, was one of those albums. When I finally put that album on a turntable, I was probably in college, 83 or 84. I had heard the songs one at a time, but to go through Wish You Were Here in order, a full piece, man, those were the days, were they not?
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Talking Heads, Burning Down the House from the Speaking in Tongue albums, 1983. The greatest concert film ever, in my opinion, filmed on that tour. The movie Stop Making Sense. It's incredible. Here's Van Halen from the debut album. My favorite VH song, Ain't Talking About Love.

Van Halen ain't talking about love on Steve Gorman Rocks. I can tell you all about the first time I ever heard that song. I was sitting in my house. My brother had the cassette tape of Van Halen 1. I had heard You Really Got Me on the radio, but I hadn't heard the rest of it. So first time hearing Running with the Devil, mind-blowing. Eruption, mind-blowing. You Really Got Me, incredible. And then Ain't Talking About Love. And before the song was over, as soon as those hey, hey, hey's kicked in, I said, that's the one for me. That is my favorite song on this record. And it's been my favorite Van Halen song ever since. In 1991, Pearl Jam's debut album, 10, was released at a time when it flew right under the radar. Nevermind by Nirvana exploded. Soundgarden had a record out. The Metallica Black Album, Use Your Illusions 1 and 2, Chili Peppers. All those records came out within the same 6 weeks. And Pearl Jam was absolutely the tortoise that ended up winning the race. Slow out of the gate, still selling copies today. Here's Alive.

0: It's time for Questionable Wisdom from Professor Gorman. Here's April Rose with tonight's question.
1: Listening on Oldies 93 in West Virginia, we have Carter who needs some advice. So Carter works with the same company as his best friend, and he found out in a meeting that his friend is about to get fired. So Carter, he wants to give his friend a heads up, but he's worried it's going to backfire on him. Steve, what should he do?
2: Well, Carter, I don't know what exactly you mean about backfiring. Maybe if you let your friend know, then your boss will be upset because you're supposed to keep this a secret. I'm assuming this is something that is not supposed to be shared. That said, there's a reason that there are burner email accounts and payphones and all sorts of other ways to get information to people anonymously. I would suggest maybe getting an email account that you've never used before and shooting a quick note and saying something very simple, like refresh your resume, you know, something like that.
1: This is his best friend. Like, how would you feel if your best friend in the whole world knew you were going to get fired and didn't say anything to you? I feel like you'd be so mad that he didn't give you a heads up. Like, come on, this is your best friend. You can't withhold that information.
2: That's a very good point. If he can trust his friend to protect his source, which would be Carter himself, then you're right. You've got to give your best friend that solid. If your best friend happens to be the kind of guy who shoots from the hip and doesn't mind bringing people down with him, well, then you got to play it safe. That's all I'm saying.
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23: A Better Life with Dr. Sanjay Gupta.
24: There are lots of things you can measure to get an idea of how healthy you are at any given moment. Temperature, heart rate, blood pressure, just to name a few. But how about how healthy you will be and how long you're likely to live? According to a new study out of the University of Buffalo, 2 simple strength tests are pretty accurate at predicting longevity in older women. One is hand grip strength, and the other is how quickly people can stand up from a seated position without using their arms. By the way, I remember interviewing former President Jimmy Carter when he was quite old and being really impressed how he just popped out of the chair without using his arms. Not a lot of older people can actually do that. But I think the message here is that maintaining strength as you age is going to help you perform everyday activities, but also help you avoid injury and stay independent. I'm Dr. Sanjay Gupta, helping you live a better life.
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31: Have you heard the one about the time Steve was in the airport with Metallica and Lars was very hungover and grumpy and Steve just had to add fuel to the fire by, well, I'll let him tell you.
32: I put Lars over my shoulder and spun him around trying to make him throw up. He gets it.
31: Yeah, if you're hungover, stay away from Steve Gorman. This is

Bon Jovi, Blaze of Glory. I'm Steve Gorman Rocks. An elderly lady is trying to go out in a blaze of glory. She posted a video to TikTok where she was at an empty pool deck and she was removing all of the towels from the chairs. People leave them on chairs to, quote, reserve the chair. And then they go off and do whatever business they want to do, assuming, oh, my chair will be back here when I return. And this woman said, hey, man, you know what? I'm sick of these people not actually being at the pool. So she removed all the towels. And then people showed up and were able to take those pool chairs just walking in brand new. And this woman, who I call a hero, is getting all kinds of abuse. Listen, man, if you want to reserve a chair, that's fine. But if you're going to get up and leave that chair for over an hour, nah, your towel's going to hit the floor. That's just how I see it.

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0: Def Leppard with Animal on Steve Gorman Rocks. In a few minutes, April, it's going to be time for Steve Gorman Sports.
1: Sports? Oh, yeah.
0: Today in Rock History, coming up later this hour. But right now, let's look back on the summer when it all started to make sense. For me, it was the summer of 1981. That's when all the things that I shouldn't talk about publicly started to happen.
1: Like you'll get fired, can't talk about it.
0: Not fired, probably just sued.
1: Oh, okay. That's a little worse than getting fired.
0: There's a difference, trust me. Here's Bryan Adams, the summer of 69.

0: Not only does he know rock music,
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0: It's time for Steve Gorman Sports.
2: Steve Gorman Sports. The U.S. men's national team plays Turkey A tonight, and boy, this game is huge. It's not huge because of the stakes. We've already won our group. We're going to advance to the knockout round regardless of tonight's result. So why does it matter so much? Well, because the United States men's team in a World Cup has never, ever not needed a result in the third game in order to advance. So what is at stake is our confidence moving forward and our ability to, in a game that quote-unquote doesn't matter, let the world know, no, we're the Americans. Every game matters. We still need a win. A tie is fine in a game tonight, but a win is much, much better. To win all three games in the group stage, to take 9 points into the knockout round, the confidence will be flying. The ratings will be higher than ever. The last thing you want in a World Cup is to ever kick yourself in the shin. And anything less than a victory tonight is us kicking ourselves in the shins. Let's go, boys. Foot on the gas. Win, win, win.
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10: A better life with Dr. Sanjay Gupta.
11: For years, we've been talking about both the positive and negative effects of being on social media. And I would say, by and large, for older adults, social media is net positive. Not all positive, but net positive. Helps them keep in touch with friends and stay social. But for younger people, social media use, especially heavy use, tends to be net negative. In fact, according to this year's World Happiness Report, youth who use social media more than 5 hours a day reported a lower level of well-being. And researchers who studied this sort of thing found that many teens wish these platforms didn't even exist, and yet they can't seem to stop using them. Experts we talked to largely suggested two things. Ideally, along with your friend group, take some time offline. Also, try to recurate your algorithm so it shows you posts that'll make you feel good. I'm Dr. Sanjay Gupta, helping you live a better life.
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Aerosmith with Sweet Emotion from Toys in the Attic from 1975 on Steve Gorman Rocks, 6 years before Loverboy started their not too brief time in the sun. A great run in the 80s for Loverboy. Here's from the Get Lucky album, Working for the Weekend.

0: Loverboy Working for the Weekend on Steve Gorman Rocks, a band that hit it right away out of the gate with the first album and then the second album. Lots of hits. Loverboy was as hot as anybody for a while there. This next band, it took them a lot longer. Several albums in and some completely different mindsets and shifts within the band, how they presented themselves and how they sounded. The band, The Tubes, the original version, almost a performance art collective. By the time they'd made a few records, they said, you know what, let's just be the kind of band that writes hits and goes around and plays big shows to big audiences all over the world. That all started with an album called The Completion Backwards Principle with some minor hits. Then they cashed in big time from Outside Inside. 1983, they hit the top of the charts with She's a Beauty.
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1: It is June the 25th. It's time to look back. April, how about a quick history lesson?
2: I am ready, strapped in. Let's go.
1: On this day 16 years ago in 2009, Michael Jackson died. He was 50 years old. April, do you remember hearing the news?
2: Oh, yeah. I mean, the whole world did instantly.
1: I was in the car with the kids, turned on the radio and heard that and just couldn't believe it. It just seemed like he was going to be around forever. On this day in 1993, the first day of the three-day Glastonbury Festival in England, the headliners over the 3 days, the Red Hot Chili Peppers, Lenny Kravitz, and a band from Atlanta, Georgia called the Black Crowes.
2: Never heard of them.
1: They were apparently had a minute there where they were pretty darn good. I remember that festival very clearly. It was awesome. Oh! On this day in 1984, Prince released his sixth album, Purple Rain, the first album to feature his band The Revolution and the soundtrack to the film of the same name. This album absolutely blew everything out of the way. There was Thriller, and then there was Born in the USA, and there was Purple Rain. Those three albums were all anybody talked about that whole year. I preferred this to the other two. That was just me. Just saying, I have good taste. Prince wins.
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21: For years, we've been talking about both the positive and negative effects of being on social media. And I would say, by and large, for older adults, social media is net positive. Not all positive, but net positive. Helps them keep in touch with friends and stay social. But for younger people, social media use, especially heavy use, tends to be net negative. In fact, according to this year's World Happiness Report, youth who use social media more than 5 hours a day reported a lower level of well-being. And researchers who study this sort of thing found that many teens wish these platforms didn't even exist, and yet they can't seem to stop using them. Experts we talked to largely suggested two things. Ideally, along with your friend group, take some time offline. Also, try to recurate your algorithm so it shows you posts that'll make you feel good. I'm Dr. Sanjay Gupta, helping you live a better life.
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Crazy Train, Ozzy Osbourne. It's almost a year since Ozzy Osbourne died. Last year, July 22nd, I believe, was the date. I'm sure that fans all around the world will mark the anniversary of his death in any number of ways. You know, a buddy of mine, Mike Inez, he's a bassist for Alice in Chains. Great, great bassist. He got his career started playing with Ozzy back in the day. And Mike told me stories over the years of just what a warm-hearted, gracious, loving guy Ozzy was. Mike always called him the boss, but he said Ozzy was anything but a real team leader, if anything. Every touring band Ozzy put together felt like they were part of the family. The great Ozzy Osbourne, hate that he's gone, but so glad he was here as long as he was, because, man, people were making wagers 40 years ago that he would be the next big rock star to fall off. Nope. My man had way more stamina than anybody ever gave him credit for. Rest easy, Ozzy.

0: Back in Black, AC/DC and Steve Gorman, Rock Steve. I gotta tell you, so I just went on Amazon, got my husband like 10 to 15 black shirts, because guys are so easy.
1: I'm sorry, I thought you were saying you went to Amazon to get a husband, and I was very confused.
0: I would. I mean, that sounds like an adventure. But I'm saying, like, you guys have it so easy. Like, you could just wear the same shirt, same thing every single day. Like, are you that kind of guy, or do you take a while to get ready?
1: Oh, I take a while sometimes to get ready, but it has nothing to do with what it's going to look like. It's just like, ah, that shirt feels weird. Nah, those pants feel weird. But as far as what it looks like, once it's on me, I don't pay attention. I'm not looking at myself, so I don't care.
0: Right? You guys have it so easy. I feel like girls, and we just like think way too much into what we're wearing.
1: I can assure you this. No man has ever said, well, I kind of thought she was hot, but she hadn't plucked her eyebrows. No dude has ever noticed. Trust me.
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0: Pink Floyd, Brain Damage and Eclipse on Steve Gorman Rocks. The stories of Pink Floyd, the dysfunction and the fallout between Roger Waters and David Gilmour. That's the stuff of legend. I had no reason to beat a dead horse to rehash all the drama. I'd rather talk about for a minute, you know, but despite those two men bumping heads and at odds for so long, the music they did make together, I mean, just think about the impact of this band. I think Pink Floyd, next to Led Zeppelin and the Beatles, are the bands who just sort of, their legacy is never, ever, ever going to take a hit. It remains undiminished. Because even after Roger Waters left Pink Floyd, they put out a couple records that were really, really good and toured incredibly successfully. Roger Waters still goes out and tours very successfully on his own. It might have been a slog to get through life in Pink Floyd, but at the very least, all the members of that band can say, yeah, but you know what? Look at what we created. It had to have been worth it.
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16: For decades, the prevailing wisdom for someone who's had a heart attack has been to put them on beta blockers for the rest of their life. But new research suggests that might not be necessary, and that the benefits of these medications probably taper off after a year or two. On the whole, and for the average person, beta blockers are very safe and very effective. But, as with any medication, they can come with a cost. A financial one, and also potential side effects. We're talking about things like fatigue, dizziness, dry mouth, dry eyes. I want to be clear when I say that you absolutely should talk to your doctor before starting or stopping any medication. Point is, if you're years out from a heart attack and you're in otherwise good health, you might want to ask your doctor about discontinuing beta blockers. You want to, of course, keep up a healthy lifestyle, diet, exercise, and sleep. I'm Dr. Sanjay Gupta, helping you live a better life.
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0: The Ramones, I Want to Be Sedated on Steve Gorman Rocks. The Ramones were a huge influence to a bunch of boys from Dublin, Ireland, who started a band. No one ever accused U2 of being a punk band. They are not a punk rock band, but they were punk rock fans, punk rock obsessives. And they'll tell you all day long how much the music of punk rock, the spirit of punk rock, has informed them from day one. Might not sound punk, but there's a lot of punk ethos in Sunday Bloody Sunday.
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Sunday Bloody Sunday from U2. That was the lead track on their third album. They served notice to the entire world. By the way, we're just getting started. We're going to be bigger than ever. And then followed it up with The Unforgettable Fire. Album number 5, Joshua Tree, game over. Biggest band in the world. ZZ Top built themselves up 1 year after another in the 70s to the point where when 1983's Eliminator album was released, it just felt like someone dropping a match on dry tinder. They exploded. From Eliminator, here's Legs.

You're listening to Steve Gorman Rocks, a show hosted by a real rock star who partied so hard in the 90s he's still hungover. But don't worry, this doesn't hinder Steve's ability to do his job. Sort of. We convinced him that loud rock music is the only cure to a hangover. You're welcome.

0: on Steve Gorman Rocks. Now, Steve, the first gig, speaking of the final countdown, okay, the first gig you ever played, being the drummer, I feel like there's extra pressure for you to keep the time because everyone will know if you're off. You just feel it. And the drummer's kind of in charge of the band.
1: Well, if he's doing it right, he is. The first real gig, we're like in a club with a PA where there was like a microphone on the kick drum. The first time I ever kicked a kick drum and heard it through a PA, it sounded like a cannon went off. And I was like, I mean, I couldn't believe it. That was in May of 1987 in Atlanta. And we played a 45-minute set. And I don't think I breathed once during the whole show.
0: So you were nervous.
1: I was so nervous playing in a real club in front of strangers.
0: Right.
1: You know, not a party of friends, but a bunch of people that were there to see the band we were opening for. And they're just indulging our 45 minutes. It was nerve-wracking as hell. But then it ended, and I hadn't passed out, and I hadn't forgotten how the songs went. And I was like, I think this is going to be okay. I think I can do this.
0: You felt like your rhythm wasn't off at all with that nervousness and that pressure? Because I feel like when you're nervous, sometimes your body will physically shake with the adrenaline.
1: Yeah, I didn't have that going on. I mean, I was thinking about it the way I used to think about, like, a basketball game. I mean, I really was before the gig. I was reminded of what I used to feel like before, like, high school basketball games. And I was just keeping my head, thinking about what I'm going to do. I was kind of visualizing just the first song. Just get through the first song, and it'll all fall into place. And that's kind of how it worked out.
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18: A better life with Dr. Sanjay Gupta.
19: For decades, the prevailing wisdom for someone who's had a heart attack has been to put them on beta blockers for the rest of their life. But new research suggests that might not be necessary, and that the benefits of these medications probably taper off after a year or two. On the whole, and for the average person, beta blockers are very safe and very effective. But, as with any medication, they can come with a cost. A financial one, and also potential side effects. We're talking about things like fatigue, dizziness, dry mouth, dry eyes. I want to be clear when I say that you absolutely should talk to your doctor before starting or stopping any medication. Point is, if you're years out from a heart attack and you're in otherwise good health, you might want to ask your doctor about discontinuing beta blockers. You'll want to, of course, keep up a healthy lifestyle, diet, exercise, and sleep. I'm Dr. Sanjay Gupta, helping you live a better life.
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0: Guns N' Roses, Live and Let Die on Steve Gorman Rocks. The story of Guns N' Roses songwriting, they've got, like any great artist, they got songs that took them months to write. They've got songs they whipped out in an afternoon. Famously, Paradise City's the first song that they wrote with all five guys in the original lineup in the room together. They put that one together in rehearsal one day. And all felt like they had something pretty special there. Yeah, I'd say so. The song we just heard, Live and Let Die, now they didn't write it. That's a Paul McCartney song. But McCartney has often said that's probably the fastest song he ever wrote. Sat down at the piano, started humming a melody, putting chords underneath it. Within 10 or 15 minutes, had the entire song arranged, structured out in his head. Didn't have the lyrics finished, but he had everything else. That's called a burst of inspiration, and Paul McCartney, I would imagine, has more of those in his career than any other writer ever.
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0: The Joker, Steve Miller Band on Steve Gorman Rocks. Steve, they talk about space cowboys in that song. Do you know what a space cowboy is? Like, is that a thing? Like, can you deliberate on that?
1: I don't know, but I can tell you this, and this is absolutely 100% verifiably true. My older brother, Tom Gorman, in the 70s had a CB radio, and his handle was Space Cowboy.
0: That's the coolest handle ever. If I need a code name or a nickname, it's Space Cowboy.
1: It was pretty awesome. He came to visit us when we lived in Kentucky. I was in the fifth grade, and my fifth grade teacher had a CB radio. And one day at school, she said to me, "Do you know somebody on the CB radio named Space Cowboy?"
0: Ooh, dang.
1: And I was like, maybe. She said, well, she was talking to somebody on the radio, and he said he was driving back to Baltimore from Hopkinsville, Kentucky. And she said, and I thought, well, I have a kid in my class who just moved here from Hopkinsville. And she said, I was just wondering. She didn't ask him. She asked me. And I was like, that's my brother, Tom. He's really cool. He's got a CB radio.
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2: Steve Gorman Sports. The U.S. men's national team plays Turkey A tonight, and boy, this game is huge. It's not huge because of the stakes. We've already won our group. We're going to advance to the knockout round regardless of tonight's result. So why does it matter so much? Well, because the United States men's team in a World Cup has never, ever not needed a result in the third game in order to advance. So what is at stake? Is our confidence moving forward and our ability to, in a game that quote-unquote doesn't matter, let the world know, no, we're the Americans. Every game matters. We still need a win. A tie is fine in a game tonight. But a win is much, much better. To win all three games in the group stage, to take 9 points into the knockout round, the confidence will be flying. The ratings will be higher than ever. The last thing you want in a World Cup is to ever kick yourself in the shin. And anything less than a victory tonight is us kicking ourselves in the shins. Let's go, boys. Foot on the gas. Win, win, win.
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22: Osteoporosis affects millions of people in the United States and around the world. It's a disease that basically causes someone's bones to become weak, brittle, and porous, which can increase their risk of fractures. Now, the good news here is there are things you can do other than, or in addition to, taking medications to prevent fractures before it's too late. One is to up your intake of calcium and vitamin D. You also want to eat more protein. One functional medicine dietitian told us that that helps build muscle, and if you're building muscle strength, then you are also building bone strength. You want to be mindful of your workouts. The best ways to build bone density, one therapist told us, are going to be resistance exercises like lifting weights, and also exercises that make your bones take a bit of an impact, such as jumping or even running, just loading the bones a little bit more. I'm Dr. Sanjay Gupta, helping you live a better life.
23: Chance, it's you. 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

Def Leppard with Photograph from Pyromania on Steve Gorman Rocks. My first concert, Heart, in 1978. And I was there for one reason. Well, I was there for a lot of reasons. But the primary reason was because I wanted to hear Barracuda.

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1: 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Grunge is still going strong on this day in 1994 when Stone Temple Pilots debuted at number one in the U.S. with their second album, Purple. They were playing off strong foundations from their first album, perfectly named Core, with both fans and critics alike ready and waiting. One critic was even quoted saying that Purple was a quantum leap over their debut, showcasing the band hitting its stride. Pretty nice compliment overall. The album held the top spot on the charts for 3 weeks, only to be dethroned by the Lion King soundtrack. I don't know, Simba's pretty cute, but Scott Weiland? Yes, please, thank you. That's your Classic Rock Rewind. I'm April Rose, and this is Steve Gorman Rocks.

0: to be.
1: Stone Temple Pilots from the debut album Core with the song Creep. Really, really good band. A band I didn't think I would like. A band, looking back, I didn't want to like, and I'll tell you why. In 1993, my band, the Black Crowes, we were still touring on our second album when this new band from San Diego started getting a lot of attention. And I remember thinking, like, who do these guys think they are? I looked at every other new band as competition. It's funny. The bands that I considered our peers, bands that had records out in 90 and 91, first albums, Pearl Jam, the Nirvana, Jellyfish, the Jayhawks. There was a group of bands that I just felt like we were peers with. But then when bands came out after us, suddenly I viewed them as a threat, as competition. It's silly looking back. What was I thinking? They're just great bands making great records. But for a little while there, a brief period of time, I was just in it to win it. It was as if I was playing a game. That all ended the first time I watched Stone Temple Pilots play a set. 2 minutes into the first song, I went, oh, these guys, they're a proper band. I'm not going to be bothered by them. I'm not going to be threatened by them. I'm going to embrace them. And I'm glad I did, because STP rocked, plain and simple.
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17: A better life with Dr. Sanjay Gupta.
18: By age 35, two-thirds of American men will experience some degree of noticeable hair loss. And by age 50, about 85% of men will have significantly thinning hair. That's according to the American Hair Loss Association. Now, one dermatologist explained that hair loss can either be genetic or it can be triggered by stress, illness, surgery, medications, major life events. No matter the cause, a lot of men, understandably, are frustrated by hair loss because it seems like a loss of control. You can take great care of your scalp by all sorts of expensive lotions and potions, but that might not matter. There are some tried and true medications that might work, like minoxidil or finasteride. But another solution is just shaving it off, and I've heard more and more how liberating this can be for a lot of guys. That's the ultimate control of their appearance. I'm Dr. Sanjay Gupta, helping you live a better life.
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AC/DC, for those about to rock, how do you follow up Back in Black? Well, if you're AC/DC, you don't really think about it. You just simply write a bunch of more songs and you go record them and you put them out and you go tour. I mean, people were surprised that AC/DC followed up Back in Black with such a strong album. And I know a lot of AC/DC fans that will tell you that For Those About to Rock, in fact, is a better album than Back in Black. That's subjective. It's just opinion. But nobody says that they didn't follow up Back in Black with a great album. I mean, that much we can all agree on. But you have to realize, AC/DC is not the kind of band to let a phenomena like Back in Black get in their own way. This is the band that lost their singer Bon Scott in February of 1980 and released Back in Black in July of 1980 with a new singer. If they could survive losing Bon Scott, the last thing they were going to be concerned with was surviving rapid, massive success. No. AC/DC always knew exactly what AC/DC should do.

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0: Foreigner with Urgent on Steve Gorman Rocks. We're in the final hour of the night for Thursday, June 25th. If you're just joining us, we still got Aerosmith, the Georgia Satellites, Led Zeppelin, The Clash. We have Tom Petty and the Heartbreakers. Right now, my former band, the Black Crowes. Hard to Handle.
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1: Just a story about how exes got revenges on their boyfriends from the 80s. Boyfriend's cheating on her. She leaves him. Before she leaves his apartment, she picks up the telephone, dials the Tokyo Weather Service, leaves the phone off the hook. He gets to pick up the tab.
0: Revenge of the 80s. 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
2: Listening on Oldies 93 in West Virginia, we have Carter who needs some advice. So Carter works with the same company as his best friend, and he found out in a meeting that his friend is about to get fired. So Carter, he wants to give his friend a heads up, but he's worried it's going to backfire on him. Steve, what should he do?
3: Well, Carter, I don't know what exactly you mean about backfiring. Maybe if you let your friend know, then your boss will be upset because you're supposed to keep this a secret. I'm assuming this is something that is not supposed to be shared. That said, there's a reason that there are burner email accounts and payphones and all sorts of other ways to get information to people anonymously. I would suggest maybe getting an email account that you've never used before and shooting a quick note and saying something very simple, like refresh your resume, you know, something like that.
2: This is his best friend. Like, how would you feel if your best friend in the whole world knew you were going to get fired and didn't say anything to you? I feel like you'd be so mad that he didn't give you a heads up. Like, come on, this is your best friend. You can't withhold that information.
3: That's a very good point. If he can trust his friend to protect his source, which would be Carter himself, then you're right. You've got to give your best friend that solid. If your best friend happens to be the kind of guy who shoots from the hip and doesn't mind bringing people down with him, well, then you got to play it safe. That's all I'm saying.
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14: There are lots of things you can measure to get an idea of how healthy you are at any given moment. Temperature, heart rate, blood pressure, just to name a few. But how about how healthy you will be and how long you're likely to live? According to a new study out of the University of Buffalo, two simple strength tests are pretty accurate at predicting longevity in older women. One is hand grip strength, and the other is how quickly people can stand up from a seated position without using their arms. By the way, I remember interviewing former President Jimmy Carter when he was quite old and being really impressed how he just popped out of the chair without using his arms. Not a lot of older people can actually do that. But I think the message here is that maintaining strength as you age is going to help you perform everyday activities, but also help you avoid injury and stay independent. I'm Dr. Sanjay Gupta, helping you live a better life.
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2: Time for a little drama, brought to you by Steve Gorman Rocks. After David Lee Roth left Van Halen in 85, he had this to say.
3: Van Halen is demanding for the audience to make a choice. 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If we have to have a comparison, then fine. I eat you for breakfast, pal.
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0: The Clash with Rock the Casbah on Steve Gorman Rocks. Joe Strummer said he wrote that song in an afternoon. Jimmy Page said he wrote this next song over an 18-month period of time. He had an arrangement in mind before he even had the chords or the melody. Sometimes great songs happen in a day. Sometimes it takes a year and a half. Hey, as long as they deliver, I don't care how long it takes. This is Stairway to Heaven.
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1: Led Zeppelin, Stairway to Heaven on Steve Gorman Rocks. This next band has one of my favorite origin stories ever. In Atlanta, Georgia, in the early 80s, a bar band called The Satellites. Local following, solid, but no record deal ever came of it. The Satellites broke up. They went off to start other bands. A couple of guys started a group called The Hellhounds. Dan Baird, the singer, went off and started making his own music. After they had broken up, somebody took some of their demo recordings to a record company and said, "Hey, this is a band I work with from Georgia. Maybe you'll want to sign them." It was an English record company, and the Englishman said, "Yes, I do." He released a record by a band that had already broken up. The band wasn't even submitting it to labels. A friend did it for them. That record blew up in England. That got Elektra Records interested. They reconstituted the band and said, "Guys, I know you thought you were broken up, but no. We think there's something here." Yeah, there was. A number one hit single in February of 1987 was there, and it was called "Keep Your Hands to Yourself."
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1: 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It's time to look back. April, how about a quick history lesson?
2: I am ready, strapped in. Let's go.
1: On this day 16 years ago in 2009, Michael Jackson died. He was 50 years old. April, do you remember hearing the news?
2: Oh, yeah. I mean, the whole world did instantly.
1: I was in the car with the kids, turned on the radio and heard that and just couldn't believe it. It just seemed like he was going to be around forever. On this day in 1993, the first day of the three-day Glastonbury Festival in England, the headliners over the 3 days, the Red Hot Chili Peppers, Lenny Kravitz, and a band from Atlanta, Georgia called the Black Crowes.
2: Never heard of them.
1: They were apparently had a minute there where they were pretty darn good. I remember that festival very clearly. It was awesome. Oh! On this day in 1984, Prince released his sixth album, Purple Rain, the first album to feature his band The Revolution and the soundtrack to the film of the same name. This album absolutely blew everything out of the way. There was Thriller, and then there was Born in the USA, and there was Purple Rain. Those three albums were all anybody talked about that whole year. I preferred this to the other two. That was just me. Just saying, I have good taste. Prince wins.
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26: For years, we've been talking about both the positive and negative effects of being on social media. And I would say, by and large, for older adults, social media is net positive. Not all positive, but net positive. Helps them keep in touch with friends and stay social. But for younger people, social media use, especially heavy use, tends to be net negative. In fact, according to this year's World Happiness Report, youth who use social media more than 5 hours a day reported a lower level of well-being. And researchers who study this sort of thing found that many teens wish these platforms didn't even exist, and yet they can't seem to stop using them. Experts we talked to largely suggested two things. Ideally, along with your friend group, take some time offline. Also, try to recurate your algorithm so it shows you posts that'll make you feel good. I'm Dr. Sanjay Gupta, helping you live a better life.
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31: Yeah, whatever. Steve's a rock star. He's played with Aerosmith, AC/DC, Metallica, blah, blah, blah, boring.
32: But have you heard his impression of Steven Tyler?
33: You want to get out there and give it to him tonight, baby? Come on!
31: Now that's the goods right there. This is Steve Gorman Rocks.

0: Aerosmith train kept it rolling on Steve Gorman Rocks. Aerosmith was a big fan of that song, and they were well aware of the fact that April, Train Kept a Rolling, is the first song the four members of Led Zeppelin ever played the first time they had a jam session.
1: How do you know? How do we know these things?
0: Well, I wasn't there, but guess who was? The guys in Led Zeppelin, and they've talked about it ever since.
1: It's so good. That's so cool. Yeah. So that's like a tribute then?
0: Steven Tyler had read an article where the members of Led Zeppelin talked about doing Train Kept a Rollin' as the first song, and he was right away thought, well, then, hell, we better do that one. So, yeah.
1: Yeah.
0: Good looking out there, Steve.
1: Hey, and they did a pretty good job with it, too.
0: It does not suck. No question.
1: Just like this show.
0: Friday night, Steve Gorman Rocks. That's coming up, well, tomorrow night. We'll get your weekend off on the right foot. Hope you can join us. Talk to you then.
1: See you then.

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those fighter flames. Across the mud huts where the children sleep, through the valleys and the quiet city streets. 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

And I can't tell the difference between ABC News, Hill Street Blues, and a preacher in the old-time gospel hour, stealing money from the sick and the old.

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6: For decades, the prevailing wisdom for someone who's had a heart attack has been to put them on beta blockers for the rest of their life. 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But, as with any medication, they can come with a cost. 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I'm Dr. Sanjay Gupta, helping you live a better life.
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0: 1047 The Bear. 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

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Up all night and doing overtime, the Bears' third shift workforce.

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The

0: Yeah, we play the hits around here.
1: Yeah, run me up some Ray up in this place.
0: I'm glad we're playing this song. It's a good song. And I want you to think about how good that song is while I play this soundbite for you. I'll make it brief.
2: Uh-oh.
0: But I think we all need to listen to this. This was Senator Elizabeth Warren yesterday talking about the cost of living in America.
3: Donald Trump promised on day one, that he would lower costs for American families. Well, we're on day 500 and gag me now. And where are the costs? Cost of food is up.
0: Is it?
2: Is it? And for 4 years of Biden, she didn't say a word.
0: No.
2: No.
0: No, they had nothing to say about that. But I couldn't help but notice, actually, the cost of living are down right now. Did you know in Austin, Texas, rent is down 21%? In Phoenix, housing costs are down 13.8%. San Antonio, 13.5%. It turns out when you deport all the low-skilled workers and you actually enforce immigration laws, the resources that we have in America become more obtainable to average people.
1: Also open up a little supply and demand on that housing, too. You know, if there's a sudden open big old supply because we kicked out a bunch of illegals that was living in there, now they got to lower their prices a little bit on that apartment rent, don't they? Because they got to get somebody in there.
0: That's exactly what I'm talking about. Net international migration collapsed over 50% last year.
2: Mm-hmm.
0: The sharpest drop on record. Fewer illegals flooding in means way less competition for apartments, houses, schools, Section 8. Demand eased, vacancies rose, landlords stopped acting like Soviet price fixers.
2: Oh, boy.
0: And so as this was taking place, you can't help but notice what happened under Biden. Millions of new arrivals jacked up demand overnight, while supply couldn't keep up. Rent and home prices skyrocketed in Sunbelt cities, places like Austin, Phoenix, and San Antonio. Guess why?
2: So you're saying when the demand goes up, they raise prices?
0: The cost goes up, yeah.
2: Huh. Now, do other people know about this?
0: Guys, I would assume they know, they just don't want you to know.
2: They once used to teach things like that in school, you know, supply and demand and that sort of thing, but I'm sure they haven't done that in probably decades.
0: Cooling the artificial immigration growth made housing and the average cost of living go down. I understand other things have caused some stuff to go up.
2: And
0: but
2: that's what they'll do. They'll go pick something. They'll go find some Elizabeth Warren. She'll be over there at the grocery store. Check this aisle. Anything here expensive? No? Okay, what about that? What about, look, we found cantaloupe is higher than it used to be. No, you know, not because, you know, there was a disease on the cantaloupe fields of wherever they get them. No, she found one thing that's high, and then she'll just come on and start screaming at about Trump. She's on the war path this morning, ain't she?
0: Well, that'd be okay with me. I'm a honeydew guy anyway. I always have been.
2: I do enjoy a honeydew. I didn't know that about you.
0: Yeah.
2: We have so much in common.
0: Watermelon is obviously the superior melon.
1: Well, yeah. I mean, you got to start with the watermelon, then you like the green one, right?
0: Then the cantaloupe. No, then the honeydew, then the cantaloupe.
2: Right.
0: Am I leaving out a melon?
2: Oh, I'm sure. Or there are multiple melons out there that we're unaware of.
0: This is probably really
2: upsetting.
0: What about
2: Sidney Sweeney?
0: That's a good example.
2: Okay,
0: Billy.
2: Right.
0: Thank
2: there.
0: You.
2: See, there's two melons that you didn't think of.
0: No, you're right. Sean Duffy, your transportation secretary, just roasted all the artists who were supposed to perform at the Great American State Fair.
2: Mm-hmm.
0: And here's what he said.
4: Hey, everybody. Okay, to start this off, I think we have to give a big round of applause for our military band and singers. Way better than those libtards that canceled on us. So much better.
0: You think they're better than Milli Vanilli? Hey, Vanilla Ice still showed up.
1: Yeah. Now, let's compare that to Barack Obama's the center or the library or whatever that just opened up in Chicago at the big thing last weekend.
0: Yeah.
1: You see the list of the people that was there for that?
0: A lot of celebrities.
1: All
0: yeah.
1: Big, you know, musicians and, you know, Bono and U2 and all these other people that you probably would have just as soon done without anyway.
0: But yeah, I don't really care about Bono.
1: They came rushing in to help out Obama.
0: Huh. Yeah.
2: That should help you decide if that's something that you need in your life.
0: That you want to be part of.
2: So the Great American State Fair is... It's happening right now, right? I mean, it's going on.
0: Should we go?
2: Oh, and we also noticed we've kind of ignored Colorado since, you know, that's where we're broadcasting from. It's 250 for America, but it's 150 for Colorado.
0: 150 years of Colorado. That's great. The Golden State.
2: No, I think that's California.
0: Oh, no, you're right about that. The Empire State.
2: The Centennial State.
0: That can't be right.
2: Well, it was 100 years after you know, America that it got to be Colorado. So, you know, 100 years.
0: We got a new bug problem, guys.
2: New bug?
0: The U.S. is dealing with an infestation of flesh-eating maggots.
2: Okay.
0: But just like that, we found a new nickname for the Democrats.
2: Oh, good.
0: So that's good.
2: So screwworm's still a thing, too, you know.
0: Apparently the screwworms are still causing problems. Yesterday, one of the cowgirls that took us on a ride out to the mountains taught me about fur beetles.
2: Really?
0: Yeah, did you see all those trees up on the side of the mountain there, how some of them were dead? She said fur beetles killed them.
2: I thought there's pine beetles, because these like kind of like pine trees and stuff.
0: I think a fir is a type of pine.
2: Is it a conifer?
0: I don't know.
2: Conifer, maybe fur is just short for conifer.
0: I don't pretend to know stuff I don't know.
2: No, well, you should. It'll get you far in life.
0: 82% of Californians are breathing dangerous air. The remaining 18% live downwind of Snoop Dogg and breathe awesome air.
2: That was smart to, you know, move if you have to. Okay. Oh, and then, of course, when that Jerry Nadler guy cuts loose after a big Mexican buffet, that can pollute half a state.
0: Oh, God, that's terrible.
2: He is so nasty and disgusting. Ugh!
0: Snoop Dogg has come up with the Snoopsicle. Very exciting.
2: You say Snoopsicle?
0: Yeah, Snoop's new frozen treat. It's a Snoopsicle. He introduced the...
1: Is it got fudge? Is it because I like a fudgicle?
0: It's a new sherbet popsicle from Dr. Bombay.
2: Sherbet?
0: A creamery founded by Snoop and his son.
2: Nobody likes sherbet.
0: Cordell Brodus.
2: You know anybody like sherbet?
0: Well, these are people...
2: Actually, I find it delicious. Well, there you go.
0: It's not bad. I think it's... popular with a different type of person than you.
2: It's a great palate cleanser as well, and you need that occasionally.
0: It's $14.99 at Costco. This isn't a commercial for it. I just noticed that a lot of Snoop Dogg fans are mad at him ever since he expressed support for Trump.
1: Oh, yeah, well, that'll do it. Yeah. You know, because they lose their mind about stuff like that.
0: I'm still probably not going to eat a popsicle, though, because I'm, what is it, an adult?
2: An adult, yeah.
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18: 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Ask them how the posts in their feed make them feel. These apps are built to be addictive, so kids, all of us in fact, will keep coming back for more, even when we are made to feel worse. It's bizarre. You might need to help your son or daughter reset their algorithm by unfollowing certain accounts and following or interacting with more positive ones. They might need suggestions of other healthier things to do, or to see you leading the way by example and putting your own phone away. In the run-up to bedtime, everyone's phone should go away. No questions asked. And if you need some help sort of, I guess, resetting expectations, try engaging parents of your kids' friends for a more coordinated effort. I'm Dr. Sanjay Gupta, helping you live a better life.
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2: Lights on, boys. Very upsetting duck-related news this morning.
3: What kind of news?
2: Duck news.
3: Duck.
4: Duck!
2: Yeah, one of the biggest heroes of the World Cup, one of the biggest stars, Merlin the Duck, arrived outside Mexico City's stadium on Wednesday to great fanfare, but was ultimately told he could not remain for Mexico's match against the Czech Republic.
4: Is he like the Mexico mascot?
2: I don't know.
4: Or was he for the other team? I don't know. Maybe the Mexico team kicked him out because he was for the other team.
2: After winning the hearts across social media of many fans, supporters launched an effort urging organizers to allow the beloved bird to attend the match alongside his family. In less than 2 weeks, Merlin went from waddling through the streets of Mexico City during Mexico's opening victory to visiting the presidential palace. They have a presidential palace?
4: Well, I'm sure it's nice for them.
2: But on Wednesday, his proverbial flight was cut short.
4: Damn it.
2: Merlin was granted access to the Aztec Stadium grounds to film a segment with the TV station there.
4: Okay.
2: But then they made him leave.
4: Oh.
2: He could not remain for the game.
4: This is upsetting. And did it cause them to lose the game?
2: I don't know, because I don't watch soccer.
4: We started the show this morning off with even a bigger tragedy than that, if you can imagine. Bless you.
5: Thank you.
4: The tragedy this morning, we woke up to the news that Venezuela, Caracas specifically, had not one but two major earthquakes yesterday. I don't know if it was after dark or what, but they're still looking at the damage and the death and the destruction. One was a 7.2, and then the other 7.5, which is the strongest earthquake they've recorded in Venezuela in over 100 years.
2: It's a big deal.
4: And so now, people running, panicked, people have been killed, people have been injured. They're still trying to dig people out of rubble.
2: Here's what I wonder.
4: It's just awful.
2: After the earthquake came in and destroyed everything, how could they tell the difference?
4: We're funny, and there could be like 100,000 people dead. That's what I heard. There's like 100,000 people dead, Kenny.
2: Oh, okay, I don't know if you're aware of this or not, but Marxism has killed hundreds of millions of people, so 100,000 people from the earthquake is still nothing.
4: And it ain't 100,000. Right now it's 32.
2: Right.
4: What? I just read 100,000 people killed. Possibly killed. Maybe. Could be. No, it's 32 confirmed.
2: That's what it said, too. Yeah,
4: that's a huge difference.
2: It is a big difference, yeah.
4: Well, there's not like a... It doesn't seem like there's a building standing. I've looked at some of the slides and some of the videos from down there already, and it's just nothing but collapsed buildings everywhere you go.
2: Well, when you're deciding between the truth and whatever will get people to click the article, go with 100,000 deaths, even though it's 31.
4: You're right. Oh, well. But you think that's what they do in Chicago every weekend when they announce the death there, that they exaggerate it for attention?
2: It's a good question.
3: No, because they don't want the attention in Chicago, and they ain't doing nothing about it.
2: One has to wonder if this is an exaggeration. Apparently, there are mutant sewer rats taking over U.S. cities, and they're immune to poison.
4: I suspected as much.
2: That bait station beneath the kitchen sink is increasingly decorative for most urban mice.
4: Oh.
2: And a new genetic study explains exactly why. Researchers analyzed the DNA of 147 house mice and 143 Norway rats trapped across New York, New Jersey, Pennsylvania, and D.C., zeroing in on something called the VKORC1 gene.
3: No way.
2: Yeah, the molecular switch controlling vitamin K recycling.
4: Oh, that's a good one, vitamin K.
2: Apparently, it has something to do with how rats are poisoned, and rats are evolving past the poison we've been giving them for years. 84% of urban house mice carry at least one VKORC1 mutation, meaning it's very hard to poison them.
3: Roaches already went through all this.
2: Yeah. You
3: know, I mean, they've been around since forever, and they ain't going nowhere. You can duke a roach, it won't go. You spray Raid on a roach today, as opposed to, say, when I was a kid.
2: Yeah.
3: The roach is acting like you're giving him a massage today. It's like, oh, yeah, feels good. Get it right there under that wing. Oh, yeah, you can't kill them. I mean, you can still squash them, but you got to be careful. Last time I stepped on a big old roach, he tried to run away. It was like having roller skates on.
2: Really?
3: I mean, he took my leg right out from under me.
2: Like a skateboard.
3: Yeah.
2: Wow, that's
3: weird.
2: Dangerous. You know, this does answer the question, why have the hantavirus outbreaks been increasing lately? Probably because someone saw a mouse, did what you rationally would do, put out some rat poison for it.
4: Well, first you have to go, eek. That's everybody goes, eek, a mouse.
2: Is he serious?
3: Yeah, I don't think so.
2: Oh, God.
4: I'm going to have to work on my sarcasm game. You people are just missing it.
2: We're trying to explain why...
3: this is serious work here, people.
2: Who was the guy that died in the desert? Not Rob Reiner. He got murdered by his kid. Who was the guy that had hantavirus? I forget now. Was it Mr. Holland's Opus?
4: Yeah, let's say it was him.
2: No, that wasn't it.
4: Well, I have no idea. And if I said it, it probably wouldn't be accurate, and then I'd get in trouble again. I don't want to get in trouble.
2: Where was he? In New Mexico? It's killing me. Why?
4: Gene Hackman.
2: Okay,
4: I didn't know you wanted to know that bad. I thought you were just asking a general question to remind us of.
2: Well, is it possible they did something about the rats, but it wasn't enough because the rat poison they were using wasn't any good?
3: Well, they're also mutant rats, and I think when you talk about mutant rats, you need to mention mutant every now, yeah, every time.
2: You're right. Nobody even brought up Splinter.
4: Oh, God.
2: Right.
3: Yeah, all the teenage turtles. You know,
2: sure, now you got mutant rats, you must have mutant turtles.
3: You gotta do it.
2: It's right there in the title. We all remember the story. You know, that's like a 20th century Greco-Roman mythology for Americans.
3: It's the kind of stuff that sticks with you, for sure.
2: Yeah, the equivalent of, you know what I mean?
3: Mm-mm.
2: Hey, are you an outrovert?
4: Probably.
2: According to this report, all the cool kids are outroverts.
4: Well, you nailed it.
2: I hate these headlines that say the internet's buzzing about outroverts. No, someone on the internet is. Outroversion is an emerging personality type characterized by relating to the world as an eternal outsider. Boy, that does kind of hit, doesn't it?
3: It does.
2: Yeah, it's like we've always felt that way. That's a new thing. I've never felt like we were part of this.
4: There are also outgoing introverts. People that, for whatever reason, their jobs perhaps have forced introverted people generally to do things that they might not do. David Letterman is probably a great example. Everybody talks about David Letterman. You know, on his show, he was just so
2: outgoing,
4: friendly and outgoing, and he just wants to know everything about you when you're sitting in the chair. Oh, tell me more. In real life, he didn't like to talk to people. He didn't socially interact. I don't know if it was awkwardness or if he just had disdain for the, you know, general population, but they said he was almost like a hermit. Nobody wanted to be around him because he was just mean, you know, just stayed to himself all the time.
2: They give a little more details here on what an outrovert is. An outrovert can find it difficult to maintain friendships that demand frequent social engagement, but that doesn't mean they don't have healthy or meaningful connections. It sounds like it, though.
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12: There are lots of things you can measure to get an idea of how healthy you are at any given moment. Temperature, heart rate, blood pressure, just to name a few. But how about how healthy you will be and how long you're likely to live? According to a new study out of the University of Buffalo, two simple strength tests are pretty accurate at predicting longevity in older women. One is hand grip strength, and the other is how quickly people can stand up from a seated position without using their arms. By the way, I remember interviewing former President Jimmy Carter when he was quite old and being really impressed how he just popped out of the chair without using his arms. Not a lot of older people can actually do that. But I think the message here is that maintaining strength as you age is going to help you perform everyday activities, but also help you avoid injury and stay independent. I'm Dr. Sanjay Gupta, helping you live a better life.

0: Hey, don't look now, but it's Keith Vaughn back with more great things going on right now at Market Street and at United. First up, it's a great time of the year. It's summertime, and summertime means grilling time. Yeah, getting out in the backyard with that cooker. And Market Street and United have got everything you need for backyard grilling. First up, the meats. 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Oh, and don't forget the floral departments. 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I'm Keith Vaughn, 104.7 The Bear.
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0: Jeez, don't these guys ever work?
1: Why would we work when we can do this for a living instead?
0: Good point. Sorry, everyone. The last couple segments were the best of the Walton and Johnson show, in case you hadn't noticed. We were having some connection issues this morning. We're in a remote mountain region, and I don't know. I will admit that it was probably just an operator error, but we got it working. We're connected now. And that's my bad, because I forgot how to do it.
1: Well, I think my bad pretty much covers it. I think you're in the clear now.
0: Today is Take Your Dog to Work Day. After all, you neutered him. Now he gets to see what neuters you. So that's fun.
1: Fair.
0: Yeah.
1: I like Take Your Dog to Work Day, even though last time you took your dog to work, you were told to take him home. Why is that?
0: Apparently they have a rule in the building about dogs. They don't.
1: Well, doesn't this day in history kind of countermand any building rules?
0: You would think so.
1: Yeah, take your dog on in.
0: On a Free Taco Friday, I brought three illegal immigrants with me, and they weren't cool with that either.
1: Well, yeah, they're funny that way.
0: I said, look, I don't want some guy from Sugarland to make my tacos. I brought this guy with. He's better at it.
1: Seems fair.
0: You know?
1: Yeah.
0: If you're going to have a Cuban cigar, you want it rolled by a real Cuban. That's the
1: obviously.
0: Way I... That's how I feel. All right, kids, exciting news from the Strait of Hormuz today.
1: Oh, boy.
0: Unless you don't like violence, then Iranian drones attacked and struck a Singapore-flagged cargo ship as it was exiting the Strait of Hormuz. So I guess the war's back on, huh?
1: Sounds like, yeah. Well, it was never really off, was it?
0: No.
1: Yeah, because, you know, any peace agreements in the Middle East, how long do they last?
0: Trump said yesterday evening we're negotiating with Iran from a position of pure strength, which suggests if we're still negotiating, then I guess the war's not over. It's still
1: no. Yeah. Remember the whole ceasefire where there was no ceasing of the firing?
0: Yeah, that's just how it works.
1: Now there's a peace without any peace yet. So
0: it's back on.
1: Yeah, back on. Should we? There's a lot of tragedy report in the news besides this attack. It wasn't that tragic, I guess. I didn't know anybody on the ship that got attacked, did you? I don't think I did.
0: I don't really know a lot of people from Singapore.
1: Right, so that's helpful.
0: Yeah, it's not a place I go very often.
1: Well, there's tragedy in Venezuela, there's tragedy in Colorado, and there's tragedy with the U.S. men's national team. All right, should we start?
0: Apparently we lost a kickball game last night.
1: Yeah. So, lighthearted tragedy, really, because they say it was a meaningless game with Turkey, but we still lost. I was hoping we would go through this whole thing and be undefeated when we claim the championship, but now that's not going
0: to
1: happen.
0: If you lose a soccer game to Turkey, do you even matter?
1: Not really.
0: The U.S. men's national team's dream World Cup had to hit a snag somewhere, they say. And that had happened on Thursday night after Mauricio Pochettino.
1: Oh, you see.
0: He's a guy.
1: You stepped off in it now, didn't you?
0: I don't know. He's a soccer player. Rolled out a side with 9 of 11 starters, rotated in a dead rubber group stage finale. What does any of that mean?
1: They beat us.
0: 3-2, it says. That's the thing to know is that if you care, which I don't.
1: No. But when they say it's a meaningless game, we still get to advance to the next round no matter what. I don't know if that puts us in a loser's bracket or if they even have that.
0: Who knows?
1: No idea.
0: It wouldn't matter any. If I knew, I'd try to forget.
1: Tragedy in Venezuela has been at least reported for the last 30 hours or longer. With the earthquakes and the collapsed buildings, you probably saw the story in the New York Post about the former Met Major League Baseball player.
0: Yeah, what was he doing there? And how did you know that I saw that story?
1: Because you like the New York Post.
0: I do read everything on... Yeah, ex-Mets pitcher Jerry Mejia?
1: I don't know.
0: He was in Venezuela in a hotel, and he said, thanks to the elevator's divine intervention, he got out of the building just in time.
1: So he goes, I don't know, he's playing for the Venezuelan national baseball team. I don't know if they travel or what, but he's in the hotel.
0: He's 36 years old. He's a little older.
1: Yeah, and he said he was working out in the gym. You know, you leave the hotel gym, you go back

0: barely started uncovering people.
1: It looked like it was a decent hotel, but there's a photo of him now standing in front of the hotel looking at a pile of rubble.
0: It's just amazing. It's just, you know, wiped out completely.
1: Yeah, he really lucked out. I mean, bro, if you're not going to church on Sunday, you missed the real lesson here. But anyway, so yesterday we were told it could be as many as 100,000 deaths, but so far yesterday they only had about 30-ish, 32, I think.
0: Mm-hmm.
1: Now I think we're up to 230 deaths, which is a lot,
0: yeah.
1: But it's still not 100,000 deaths.
0: No, and there is also tragedy in Colorado. Here at our broadcast location.
1: No, we're
0: In Buena Vista, California, a man was walking, I'm assuming.
1: California or Colorado?
0: Colorado.
1: I keep
0: doing that.
1: That's okay. Just making sure we know. Yeah. We're talking about Colorado.
0: Buena Vista, Colorado, south of Breckenridge, kind of out in the wilderness, because that's where you go hiking.
1: That's what most of Colorado is.
0: Yeah. So he's hiking along the Arkansas River with a coworker. And I don't know if there was a quake or if a chipmunk moved a pebble or what, but all of a sudden, rock slide. And he got hit by a 1,000-pound boulder. That's just a rough estimate. I don't think they weighed it, but at least a 1,000-pound boulder. Big old rock just came bouncing down the hill and found him. Out of all the room that the rock could have fallen, could have gone that way, this way, everywhere, could have gone right past him. You found him and killed him.
1: Wow, that's terrible.
0: That's bad news.
1: And there's a earthquake, a figurative earthquake, taking over New York City right now.
0: Oh, yeah.
1: Mayor Zohran Mamdani just imposed a rent freeze on thousands of apartments. And if you are the owner of a modest rental unit, you're now going to have to start paying out of pocket for a lot of your renter, your tenant's needs.
0: Oh, boy.
1: Whether you like it or not, even if a modest rent increase would have stabilized your finances, you can't do it now. It's against the law. And I couldn't help but notice some of these people that just got elected in New York City don't really, or New York, that is, in this primary they just had around the state, around mm-hmm. the city, really don't seem to love the place the way you and I love America.
0: They don't love New York. They don't love the country. They don't love us either. And now they're going to Congress.
1: A Muslim Mamdani-backed socialist primary winner said America deserved 9/11. Ah, yeah, that's a lot, isn't it? Deserved 9, and you're running for office in New York City? Yup.
0: Running and winning.
1: Yeah. State Senate District 12, a woman named Aber Kawaz is the Muslim daughter of illegal aliens, is now the Democrat nominee for a district where Democrats basically always win, so...
0: Yeah. What's going to happen?
1: Says the system of capitalism and racism and white supremacy and Islamophobia have all been used to colonize lands, to take resources from other people. And so this is a long trajectory. We're just seeing the manifestations of that continuation in 9/11. Ergo, you deserved it, America.
0: Ergo. That's an early ergo.
1: Vis-a-vis, like et cetera, et cetera.
2: I thought you guys said it was broke. I thought you said that none of this was working. You said we had technical difficulties. I went back and laid down. Now y'all working? That's your way of trying to keep me off the show, ain't it?
1: Well, that's the thing, Billy.
0: We were hoping he'd sleep right through the whole thing.
1: Yeah, but also fixing stuff's kind of your job.
2: Well, no, I turned it over to... This end worked fine. I turned it over to the station. 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
1: Well, we were having issues with this little modem right here. 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
2: I've told y'all that many, many times. I thought for sure you knew. Reboot the damn thing.
1: No,
2: all you got to do is unplug it, plug it back in.
1: No, you said you were going to... You didn't say reboot the modem.
2: Because I didn't think you knew how.
1: Yeah, you... Well, why didn't you tell us?
2: Because I want to go back to bed.
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3: 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Ask them how the posts in their feed make them feel. These apps are built to be addictive, so kids, all of us in fact, will keep coming back for more, even when we are made to feel worse. It's bizarre. You might need to help your son or daughter reset their algorithm by unfollowing certain accounts and following or interacting with more positive ones. They might need suggestions of other healthier things to do, or to see you leading the way by example and putting your own phone away. In the run-up to bedtime, everyone's phone should go away, no questions asked. And if you need some help sort of, I guess, resetting expectations, try engaging parents of your kids' friends for a more coordinated effort. I'm Dr. Sanjay Gupta, helping you live a better life.
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0: He's been doing a good job all week. Our producer in the studio has been playing the bumper music for us, but he's too young to know.
1: To know what?
0: Neil Young is a communist scumbag.
1: Oh, the guy singing this song, yeah.
0: Yeah, this is... it's okay. Evan, we forgive.
1: And that's what happens to commie scumbags. You turn them down.
0: Well, in defense of Evan...
1: he's a kid. He don't know.
0: He doesn't know. Yeah, that music has never really been relevant during his life, so yeah.
1: Speaking of not knowing stuff, how is it that the Iranians and the Egyptians soccer teams just found out, apparently, that they're playing in the Pride match tonight?
0: Okay, we've been talking about it for months.
1: All week long, everybody's excited, and they're acting like this is the first we've heard of this.
0: Is it the kind of thing where, you know, when you go to a concert, sometimes you don't get the digital ticket until the week of? Like if you bought it online from a secondhand thing, and to prevent scalpers or something, they're like, all right, the ticket will be available 4 days before the event to prevent it from exchanging hands dozens of times. You know, one of those things.
1: Oh, sure, yeah.
0: Like what, StubHub or one of those secondhand.
1: Well, it's a big surprise to both teams. I told people, a lot of people, about this week personally on the phone. People are asking, what's up with the thing? I was like, oh, man, I can't wait till Friday night. They go play that Pride match. And you know how both those countries are too big into whole gay stuff anyway, especially Iran. I don't know about Egypt as much, but I'm sure there's plenty of them that wouldn't want to have nothing to do with this. And every time I mention it to somebody, they're like, well, that sounds like a terrible idea, but and also funny.
0: There is finally a reason for us to watch soccer.
1: Yep.
0: I mean, to me, have you ever a day in your life cared what the Egyptian or the Iranian soccer team was going to do?
1: Honestly, barely even care what happens here in this country.
0: Exactly.
1: With soccer.
0: There's too much else to think about. I mean, to me, it's pickleball.
1: Yeah.
0: To me, it's ping pong. It's like, oh, that's if it's on and there's nothing else to do, I'll watch a few minutes. But frankly, I'd prefer not to. I'd rather just look at my phone and doom scroll the news.
1: Sure.
0: But now this is the news. This is great. I really wonder what the story behind the scenes is, because I don't care enough about the politics of soccer to have any kind of insight into that, and I don't know anyone that does. But, Billy Ed, you know there's got to be a story.
1: Oh, got to be. If it was somebody just being rascally, did they think, this is going to be funny, let's put these two together and call it the Pride Night match? Or did somebody do it and... Apparently, not a lot of these soccer federations, they call them, these national teams, they're not even paying attention. They're just focused on running and kicking a ball.
0: I have to assume, and this is all an assumption, we have no idea, we're just speculating here, that behind the scenes at the World Cup, which I think at the FIFA, is it based out of Zurich, I'm told?
1: Sure, let's say that.
0: That someone ultra-progressive, so socially liberal... they would make Rachel Maddow blush with some of their opinions, was scheduling this. And they said, which teams for Pride Night? And they're like, and where could we, what's the most liberal city? And then, because it really is the perfect storm of contradictions here.
1: Of the where they're playing it, who's playing, on what day they're doing it. Somebody set this up.
0: Is it secretly behind the scenes like a gay conservative? You know, there's a lot of conservatives who are secretly gay. And then there's a lot of liberals who are secretly racist. Have you ever noticed that?
1: A lot of them that aren't secretly racist, too. They're very outgoing racist.
0: Sure, but you get my point. Yeah,
1: they try to hide it or lie to you.
0: Right, behind the scenes, exactly. And so with all that taking place, one really just has to wonder, are they very pro-Israel? Is there a guy who was like, oh, yeah, let's just do... What team should we have that night? Norway and, you know, Japan? Or he's like, no. Two countries that'll...
1: just hate each other. That'll hate this.
0: That won't play.
1: Uh-huh.
0: Is it, or is that, could that be it? Maybe it's a betting thing. They're like, if we put these two teams in, they eliminate themselves. Do you remember all the times there was like an Iranian jiu-jitsu or taekwondo guy who disqualified himself from the Olympics because he didn't want to fight an Israeli guy? It's happened more than once.
1: Oh, yeah.
0: And is that what this is? Is that behind the scenes, is there someone just obsessed with DraftKings?
1: Right.
0: Or Polymarket or one of those apps. He was like, you know.
1: Well, both countries' federations have urged FIFA, the overriding group there, to strip any Pride match displays and no rainbow symbols. They said, just make it not Pride Night. And they said, no, they are allowing the rainbow flags. They've they've told all these different countries they can't have certain flags, certain representation in the stands or whatever. Matter of fact, Iran, a lot of Iranians that went to the first match, they brought that old flag out from back before, you know, before 1979, when they went nuts and took hostages and all that stuff.
0: Right.
1: And they'd like that flag to come back and run, be in charge of the country again, represent. And they confiscated every flag they found at the gate. They told them, no, you can't bring them in. And they kept people out. Now they're saying, oh, yeah, you have to have a rainbow flag to get in.
0: See, to me, I finally want a pride night. I finally want to watch a soccer game.
1: Fired up.
0: And then you also have to wonder, like, is the Trump administration prepared for the unintended consequences of this? Mm. Or are they completely intended consequences? Is somebody trying to create a terror situation?
1: Right.
0: There's so much that could possibly happen here. The imagination runs wild with possibilities. And at the same time, I'm curious about all that, and I could care less about the game itself. I don't...
1: Yeah. It's just time to hide and watch now. We've told everybody all we can, and it's time.
0: Do you remember a while back, I forget what team it was, but they had was it the Dodgers had some drag queens that pretended to be nuns, and they came out and they did a very, if you were Catholic, you'd be very offended by these drag queens before a Dodgers game, I think, came out and did some gay, pretended to do the Holy Eucharist, but with breast milk or whatever weird thing.
1: It was crazy. Can
0: we get that for this? But
1: we should, yeah.
0: Drag queen imams come out, and there's a drag queen Taliban. They're they have absurdly large breasts and cleavage, but they're wearing hijabs.
1: If we did everything Kenny wants, I think the entire population of Seattle might be dead by tomorrow.
0: It would just be a giant hole. It would be a crater. No, I don't want anyone hurt.
1: But, I know you don't.
0: Iranian dissidents, by the way, are not pleased with this deal Trump is doing right now. But that's the thing that's so weird. Like we said earlier, the deal's not really done yet. So... the point was to open the Strait of Hormuz and stop the fighting, and that hasn't happened at all.
1: So no.
0: So there is no deal. So Iranian dissidents telling Trump to stay tough and be wary of the Islamic Republic's deception is warranted, but at the same time, I think he knows.
1: Everybody knows. I mean, if we know, don't you think the president knows?
0: We have these protests.
1: They lie all the time, and it's part of their strategy, and they're famous for it, and they're proud of it.
0: Right. We have these protests in Houston. They're against the Iranian war, and they're people, they're basically supporting the Iranian regime. We see them out there all the time. They're waving flags and saying they hate Trump and they want the war to stop. You know what's really interesting about that, and I'm sure you know this, none of the people out there are Iranian.
1: Is that right?
0: No, they're all Palestinian or Saudi Arabian
1: or
0: like just white liberals. None of them are from Iran. The Iranians want the war. They want Trump to do something. They want a regime change. They want boots on the ground. They want vastly more than what your average MAGA or America First person is willing to tolerate.
1: Maybe Trump should just offer to cancel their Pride Night game tonight if they go ahead and sign up with this deal and stick to it.
0: Which one? The pro-Iran people or the anti-Iran Iranian dissidents?
1: Sounds like there's too many people to make a deal on this thing.
0: Yeah, there's too many foreigners around that are trying to... It's too many cooks in the kitchen.
1: At the end of this story, they just want to remind everybody, you know, because Egypt and Iran both are basically saying, we don't want anything to do with this. We don't want to participate in any... When they say they refuse to participate in any event around this thing, are they talking about the game, or are they just talking about all the promotional stuff before?
0: Maybe they've been told they have to, have the captain of each team kiss each other for Pride Night.
1: Sure. Yeah. At the press conference. Well,
0: and weirdly, I kind of almost want to watch that, too. I don't know why.
1: They did hold a press conference, and they let everybody know just how distasteful they found this thing. And then they remind everybody, Iran is one of six countries in the world, one of only six,
0: sure,
1: that formally impose the death penalty for same-sex relations. That also, you got Brunei. That doesn't sound right. Marshatanian. That sounds like. Anyway, how you pronounce this one? N-I-G.
0: No! Stop, Iliad. Stop. Don't read.
1: Also, Saudi Arabia and Yemen. That was close.
0: Yeah, boy, that was close.
1: Nigeria. That's it. It's Nigeria.
0: Oh,
2: You're welcome.
0: Boy, I thought he was going to say something else.
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12: A better life with Dr. Sanjay Gupta.
13: Osteoporosis affects millions of people in the United States and around the world. It's a disease that basically causes someone's bones to become weak, brittle, and porous, which can increase their risk of fractures. Now, the good news here is there are things you can do other than, or in addition to, taking medications to prevent fractures before it's too late. One is to up your intake of calcium and vitamin D. You also want to eat more protein. One functional medicine dietitian told us that that helps build muscle, and if you're building muscle strength, then you are also building bone strength. You want to be mindful of your workouts. The best ways to build bone density, one therapist told us, are going to be resistance exercises like lifting weights, and also exercises that make your bones take a bit of an impact, such as jumping or even running, just loading the bones a little bit more. I'm Dr. Sanjay Gupta, helping you live a better life.
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6: All right. Oh, I love it already. I love it. Oh, happy Friday.
7: Happy Pride Day.
8: So obviously in Iran, you can't be gay. They'll throw you off a building. In Iran, if you get caught having sex with a dude and you're a dude, and then you tell them it's just because you're secretly a woman, they'll pay for your sex change operation or they'll kill you. And there are actually people on MSNBC that didn't understand or care to understand all of that logic. So they've been dishonest enough with their viewers to say there's better trans rights in Iran than in America because they have taxpayer-funded gender-affirming care.
9: Then isn't that wonderful? And it makes my heart swell up with pride for them, not for us.
8: And if you're wondering why we're talking about this,
9: like an Egyptian.
8: If you just turned on your radio at the bottom of the hour here when you woke up, the Iranians are going to play Egypt in Pride Night tonight.
9: Maybe. How do you know they're not just going to not show up?
8: Well, that's the thing.
9: That's why you want to watch.
8: As bad as gay rights are in Iran, I was just curious about Egypt here.
9: Walk like an Iranian is not a thing.
8: No, they have debauchery laws, which are exactly what you think. Gay sex, same-sex relations criminalized since 1961.
9: In Egypt?
8: In Egypt, yeah.
9: Okay.
8: Under the anti-prostitution law. Because I guess in Egypt, all gay men are whores or some. Public indecency provisions in the penal code, the prison time, basically. It's not quite as bad as Iran, but still, it's not like you could be gay.
9: It's not just like right off of a high-rise building.
8: Right, exactly. Yeah, they'll send you to prison, where presumably he'll have more gay sex, I'm just guessing.
9: That's what I was just thinking. It sounds like the worst thing you could do.
8: Because that's what happens in America. But anyway, they have a lot of digital entrapment there. To crack down on the homos, they use dating apps, and social media platforms.
9: That's entrapment.
8: That's exactly right. And then
9: it works real good, don't it?
8: Sure. Well, that's how we get pedophiles in America. And to them, they figure, well, if it works on pedophiles,
9: they're bad people. They should be entrapped.
8: I mean, I agree with you, but it's a different culture there. And then they also have the 2018 Cybercrime Law and Telecommunications Regulations, routinely used to monitor online activity and penalize, pun intended, individuals for violating family principles. So if you're gay, if you support gay rights online, if you try to meet dudes.
9: Oh, I get it. Penalized.
8: I thought that was funny, too.
9: Yeah. Thanks. 5, 4, 3. Here he comes.
8: Whatever. Happy he's there. Happy to have you at the party, Billy Ed.
9: Do what?
8: Tonight, we're going to. It'll be interesting to watch what happens.
9: Yeah, last night, sadly, if you just heard, the USA team lost. But it doesn't matter. It's still a celebration because we're still moving forward in the big tournament. So, exciting.
8: Two people who may not be moving forward are Chuck Schumer and Hakeem Jeffries.
9: I like when you hawk it up like that.
8: Hakeem Jeffries has never been Speaker of the House. His only role was to be the minority leader at a time when Nancy Pelosi didn't want to do it anymore.
9: Yeah.
8: And now, leaders of the Senate, Lisa Slotkin, for example, from Michigan. Remember she was the spook?
9: Huh?
8: She was a CIA agent, and she became a...
9: Okay.
8: What'd you think I meant? And anyway, she and others are calling on Chuck Schumer and Hakeem Jeffries to step down, which is odd, because Hakeem's never really been the leader of anything.
9: Right. It just kind of seems that way. Nobody else wanted it, and he stepped up.
8: That's got to hurt his feelings to know that we may actually... The Democrats might actually have a Speaker of the House again soon, and they don't want him to do it.
9: Is he just not commie enough? It seems like the Democrats are looking for
7: the more communist, not the less. And Fetterman wants to know how come he's the only Democrat in the entire House or Congress that will come out and just disavow communism.
8: Well, you remember it's because they fixed his brain.
7: Yeah.
8: A lot of us hoped the same thing would happen to Lena Hidalgo. Mm-hmm. Back when Fetterman first took office, he immediately went to a mental health sabbatical.
7: Yeah, he was a little...
8: And we all said, well, that's not fair. Why does this guy get to be in office if he's not even going to do the job? I mean, he's missing votes, which was great for us, but sure. Still, why are you... And then he came out and he was like a more moderate, conservative version of himself. Same thing happened in Harris County, but like it didn't have the same results. Lena Hidalgo, the Harris County judge, went away for months to a mental health sabbatical, and when she got out, she was like more communist,
7: yeah.
8: I think.
7: I think she went to a special training camp or something like that.
8: Yeah, I don't think she was actually doing what she said she was doing, but that's just my opinion.
7: And people are finding it weird because this used to not happen, but we've got the party of the communists and the Muslims all teaming up together.
8: Huh.
7: Because that's how you defeat the United States, I guess.
8: I guess.
7: And some of them are not even trying to hide that. Yeah. Yeah, we're here to conquer you, to take over. We're going to have more babies than you. We're going to put more people in charge of the government than you. And pretty soon, America will be a communist/Muslim country. And then maybe after they take over America and turn it into whatever that is, then they can fight each other, the Muslims and the commies, to see who's going to be in charge.
8: Well, since you brought up religious leadership, it's probably as good a time as any to bring this up. Your buddy, Tony Spell, the Louisiana pastor who got into a fight that turned into a viral video, he has now made national news. This is now being reported all over the country.
7: Yeah, old Pastor Tony, he's in the news.
8: A Louisiana pastor's family complained to law enforcement that their neighbor was tormenting them months before the preacher allegedly unleashed a vicious beatdown. Allegedly, they say in the report.
7: Yeah, Tony Spell, I saw the video.
8: Tony Spell's wife claims she was harassed by Scott Sherwin's son, and alleged that he nearly caused a car crash after pursuing her on occasion. She makes it sound like he was stalking her. Shay of Baton Rouge, Louisiana, filed one police report in May documenting an alleged incident from March in which she claimed Sherwin's son Luke flipped her off before following her around in a car, hurling expletives at her, harassing her.
7: Threatening her life.
8: Threatening to rape, that sort of thing. Shay alleged Luke grabbed his crotch.
7: Oh, boy.
8: An act she claimed he had done previously before pursuing them. She claimed he swerved into their lane, crossing three lanes in the process, nearly causing a crash. Police have not named Luke as the victim in the attack.
7: No, they have not. And don't you kind of think Pastor Tony deserves an award for patience, for putting up with that? Because how many times would somebody have to threaten your wife or any member of your family before you decided to do something about it?
8: I mean,
7: I wouldn't put up with it for months, I can tell you that.
8: Right, and I mean, we're just going on the details from the story here. We don't know. We weren't there. But if the details are true, you can't really blame a man for defending his family after a guy said he was going to rape his wife or kill his kids or whatever it was he said.
7: Man. That ain't right. Y'all lied like that.
8: It was pretty bad.
7: That's your people, you know.
8: Who's my people?
7: Well, them people in that story. That's your people.
8: You know, that's interesting. It brings up, generally when I watch a white guy in public fighting, I don't feel the urge to defend him. The only reason I would defend this guy is because, A, he's defending his family, and B, you know, he's a Christian leader. I don't think he has a history of violence or hurting people. This is very unique.
7: We have a lot of emailers that either know him or friends of friends, that sort of thing. Everybody has shared details of the story that they don't put on the news. You know, this whole thing about he gave him the bird and so he just walked across the street and attacked him. He threatened his wife. This, you know, one time he missed and he walked across the street. They didn't give us the details, but then the rest of the story comes out. Why are the news people not as good at rooting out the facts as we are?
8: It's a very good question.
7: They root them out and then they keep them to themselves.
8: Well, I think these big news outlets are worried about getting sued based on something that was you know, something that locals are saying. I don't know. They're worried about, or they're trying to publish something that's not as controversial.
7: Exactly.
8: And
7: they don't rely on hearsay.
8: I think that's part of the reason why people listen to this radio show.
7: That's part of it. Other part is it's free.
8: It's free.
7: Yeah. It is handy. It's free.
8: Because we don't think we're that great, but we don't censor. We don't self-censor.
7: We suck less than the other morning shows.
8: Well, that's it. Yeah.
7: That's for sure.
8: But if there's a salacious, nefarious, controversial detail in a story that might offend someone, we're definitely going to say it on the air. It's part of the reason why we have more affiliates, more podcast subscribers, more daily listeners than any other time in the history of the show.
7: More than ever in 43-plus years. That's right, 43. Yeah, when you hear somebody talking about their 25th anniversary, oh, okay. Oh, 30, 35, oh, 40. Yeah, we're still ahead of you.
8: Yeah, exactly.
7: Well, it's not a contest. We just happen to still be here.
8: It is actually a contest.
7: Yeah, I think it is.
8: Yeah, yeah.
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22: 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Ask them how the posts in their feed make them feel. These apps are built to be addictive, so kids, all of us in fact, will keep coming back for more, even when we are made to feel worse. It's bizarre. You might need to help your son or daughter reset their algorithm by unfollowing certain accounts and following or interacting with more positive ones. They might need suggestions of other healthier things to do, or to see you leading the way by example and putting your own phone away. In the run-up to bedtime, everyone's phone should go away, no questions asked. And if you need some help, sort of, I guess, resetting expectations, try engaging parents of your kids' friends for a more coordinated effort. I'm Dr. Sanjay Gupta, helping you live a better life.
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0: Can I say something?
1: Well, I think you have to. It's your job to talk on the radio.
2: I can hear you whispering.
1: Yeah, what do you want, Billy, Mr. Kenneth?
0: Look who came to our visit last night.
1: Oh, it's our good buddy.
0: It's
1: Michael J.
0: Michael J. Fox came for a visit. We get a lot of emails. He should start his own page. People are always emailing us here. While you're in Colorado doing the show, show us more about Michael J. the Fox and tell us more about his adventures. Well, the problem with his adventures is he comes out after dark. It doesn't get dark here till
1: like
0: 9:15.
1: Right.
0: Because we were here for the solstice, and you know, Monday was the longest day of the year. It's still pretty long.
1: And we get up early.
0: We get up pretty early for you, you know, the radio listener. And so we're usually not up at, say, 10 or 10:30 when it's good and dark and he feels safe enough to come out and visit. Well, last night, I was awake. And so I just thought, well, let me just go check. And I looked out. Sure enough, he was out running around in the grass just off the porch. And I was real still. I didn't want to scare him. And he came up on the porch. He looked in the window. He put his little paw up on the windowsill of the door and looked in like I thought he saw me. So I went over to the door and I kind of waved at him through the glass and he didn't run off. And I thought, well, when I opened the door, did the door handle, it made noise.
1: Yeah.
0: He ran off about 3 feet.
1: That'll happen.
0: And then turned around, and I opened the door a little bit, and I stuck my hand out, and I just, like, waved at him. It's like, let him know there's a human in here. He came over like he was gonna lick me.
1: Like he was your pet dog.
0: Like he wanted me to, yeah. And so I wasn't gonna let him in the room. I didn't know if I could get him to leave.
1: Covered in parasites or yeah. something.
0: And it looked like if I had left my hand out, it looked like he would have come over and licked me or bit me one. I don't know which.
1: Oh, for sure. Bite you, yeah.
0: Yeah, probably. And then I'm gonna be the guy at 10:30 at night who gets bit by a wild animal.
1: Getting rabies shots,
0: yeah,
1: right?
0: And you guys are going to have to drive me to the hospital, and it's just going to be, oh, so much drama.
1: I'll tell you how we got him. We have too many hot dogs here.
0: It doesn't sound like a problem.
1: Well, we just do. We leave tomorrow.
0: Yep,
1: we
0: had more people left yesterday. We weren't expecting to leave, so we're getting thin on the crowd here. Just us now.
1: Yeah, it was a lot of people here. There was like a dozen of us, and now there's like five or six.
0: Everybody had to take off for whatever personal reasons.
1: There was an emergency.
0: Medical reason. Yeah, all kinds of stuff.
1: Grandma got sick, that kind of thing. So anyway, last night, right before I went to bed, I took a bunch of hot dogs, and I just started ripping them up, and then the hot dog juice, that's really helpful too. I dumped that all over the patio.
0: Oh, good Lord.
1: Well, because they smell it, you know.
0: Well, I'm surprised that's the only visitor we had then.
1: We may have had other stuff, I don't know.
0: He did take the wiener.
1: Yeah, there were wieners all over the place.
0: Little pieces, yeah.
1: Yeah, he's probably just gobbling down wieners
0: he
1: all
0: did.
1: Night. Yeah.
0: But he seems very friendly around humans, which is probably not a good thing, so maybe we should stop doing that.
1: Yeah. If you're from Southeast Texas, a Houston meteorologist you may be familiar with, Brittany Begley, she's a brunette woman.
0: You mean a weather girl?
1: Yes, has been canned from her job a whiny tirade about never winning an Emmy and trashing her bosses and colleagues on social media. She was working at KPRC-TV,
0: Channel 2.
1: No affiliation with our radio station of the same call letters in our flagship. Said she's no longer with KPRC after she was fired for a viral social media rant, and for that I am truly grateful, she said she wanted to be fired. Maybe you've read the headlines, she snarked, although she said she didn't disagree with the company's decision to let her go. We didn't know who she was. None of us did. So I went and looked at her Instagram account. All of her pictures depict a person that looks completely different from the person in the next photo.
0: There's a bunch of pictures of her, obviously. She's very happy with her looks. She seems to be pretty proud of how she appears, so that's why she took a job in television in the first place.
1: But this is my problem with AI. You give people AI, and they just go crazy. And they start making Photoshopped, you know, edited photo. And suddenly, it's fine if you want to have a cleaned-up picture or something. Make a picture of yourself that looks like a cartoon, or that's fine, okay. But when all your pictures are AI rendered, so this woman, this woman, this woman, this woman, those, all four of those people are four completely different people. Who's that?
2: But that's the same lady, right?
1: Who's that right there? right? And then look at this woman. That's not that woman. And then that woman. That's a totally different woman.
0: Oh, and she looks chunky and kind of short. And the other one, she looked like a long-legged supermodel.
1: And then over here, she looks Italian.
0: Yeah.
1: Right? And then over here, she's like a very pale and pasty. It's like, who are these people?
0: She's posing very sexily where she's sucking her cheeks in a little bit. Get that hollow cheek look for you. Ooh.
1: Look at that. That's not the same person.
0: No. And she's standing in ankle-deep water, so she's covering a major flood.
1: You know how they do that.
0: You know how they do.
1: Anyway, God bless her.
0: Well, why is she grateful that they fired her?
1: Well, because it's her public thing. She says, it's time to switch my brand from Weather Girl to the Mental Health Girl.
0: Oh, dear Lord.
1: It's like, oh, I don't know if that's...
0: Where'd they send Fetterman? Maybe we could get her a reservation.
1: Walter E. Reed Medical Center. I don't know if you could be the Mental Health Girl... When all your images are clearly altered by a computer, and then she's posting pictures of sparklers on a birthday cake the night she got fired. But whatever. Yeah. God bless her. I never knew who she was. I didn't mean to trash her. Didn't mean to trash her so much. It's just...
0: There's been a lot of turnover over at Channel 2 TV in Houston lately. One of the worst was, Owen. When Owen left, I was like, well, I don't need that station no more.
1: Yeah, we liked one of the guys that worked there, so now we don't watch it. But anyway, speaking of watching things, Toy Story 5 is out right now. and apparently, there's this conversation now that parents are having about screen time because of this show. The movie has spawned people to go out and have a conversation, a lesson about screens, they say. And I guess it's part of the storyline. I guess in the movie they talk about how your kids are spending too much time looking at their phone.
0: So the Toy Story is really advanced in time then, because the original Toy Story didn't seem like it was set in modern technical, advanced time.
1: Right, and there's something to be said about that, because the original show... was a movie about kids playing with toys, and kids don't really play with toys anymore.
0: No.
1: They don't really do that at all. Now they just look at a screen all the time. So is that it? Are the Woody and Buzz Lightyear are mad that they're being ignored?
0: Maybe that's it.
1: That's the plot line, I guess.
0: Because when the kid grew up in one of them, he turned his back on the toys, and the toys were almost sent to destruction or something, and then they weren't.
1: I guess
0: soon in Toy Story 18, what are they going to be? There'll be no toys left. It'll all be electronic.
1: In Toy Story 18, I guess the toys will have a very sobering discussion about how little Billy discovered Poontang.
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23: A colleague of mine went to a meeting of the primetime seniors the other week. There are programs like this all over the country for people in their 60s, 70s, 80s, and beyond to stay active. It's not just something to keep older folks busy. It helps to keep their bodies in shape and their brains sharp. Showing up with a good attitude is a must, and research shows that having the right mindset actually does lead to better physical aging. So if you need some suggestions to boost your positivity, experts we talked to recommended focusing on goals which can boost your confidence. Practice gratitude, they said. One of the seniors my colleague met told her that just waking up in the morning is, quote, better than the alternative. That's true. Focus on the things you can control. Diet and exercise, and very importantly, surround yourself with positive people, because that can be contagious. I'm Dr. Sanjay Gupta, helping you live a better life.
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0: Happy birthday, Michael Vick. It's Michael Vick's birthday. It's also Take Your Dog to Work Day.
1: Oh, no.
0: But if you work for Michael Vick,
1: yeah,
0: I would not recommend taking your dog to work.
1: No, I would not.
0: No.
1: Don't let a dog anywhere near him, that's for sure.
0: Did you know England has their own version of Spirit Airlines?
2: I did not. Yeah, they shut theirs down, too?
0: They have a budget airlines in England, and it's exactly what you think it would be like.
3: Uh-oh.
4: Kicked off a plane.
2: Brought to you this morning by Haywood Harvest. Hello to our folks over in the Haywood Forest world in Northwest Georgia.
0: Yeah, if you want to get some great legal products, legal in all 50 states thanks to Donald Trump signing the Farm Act, go to HeywoodHarvest.com, use promo code W&J. You're going to love them. We're in Colorado right now. We brought some of those products with us because we like them so much.
2: That's right.
0: All right, guys. Story begins today with the dad, a father of three, who is apparently some kind of fighter.
2: He's a bare-knuckles fighter. I don't know if that's a league or if it's just something he likes doing in his spare time.
0: So he's flying on board something called Jet 2.
2: Not Jet Blue.
0: Jet 2.
2: Jet 2.
0: Which is a budget British airline. On their way to Manchester. Flight lands at Manchester Airport. He is in trouble, supposedly for attacking a fellow passenger and a flight attendant. He had to be restrained during his mid-air outburst.
2: His name is Callum.
0: Meet Callum Kerr, age 35, accused of acting aggressively towards the Jet 2 cabin staff and other passengers before his flight.
1: One of those passengers happened to be his girlfriend, and I guess that's where it started.
0: Yeah.
1: And he seems to have a little bit of a temper, and he likes to hit people with his fists. And so she did something, and he got mad. Flight attendant comes over to separate them. They actually put her in a seat somewhere else, moved her away from him. And I guess that's when he trained his fierce, violent temper on the flight attendant.
0: Officers were called to the plane following reports that a passenger had assaulted another traveler and a member of the cabin crew. Police discovered upon arrival that the passengers and staff had restrained him, Callum, at the rear of the plane, where he was unresponsive when they handcuffed him.
2: Uh-oh.
0: Yeah.
2: I believe I've heard a story like that before. Could he not breathe? He can't breathe? Was there a foot on his neck?
0: Yeah, but it turns out he's a white guy, so...
2: Oh, well.
0: I don't think people were too concerned.
1: He's kind of a scary-looking white guy, too. He's bald-headed, he's got those tattoos all over the back of his neck and everything, and he likes to punch people, so that's a troublemaker.
0: So anyway, he's dead.
1: Well, okay then.
0: Yeah.
2: That is not how they described him. In the story, though, they described him as a family man who had three lovely children, and now he's dead.
0: Yeah,
1: like it's not his fault.
0: So that's what happens on the British version of Spirit Airlines. If you act up and try to start a fight with other passengers and the cabin crew, they'll kill you.
1: Mm-mm.
0: He's dead now. He's not alive anymore. He ceases to exist. And that's the end of the story. They took him to a hospital where he died.
1: Oh, also a heart of gold.
0: Oh, yeah.
1: They described him as family man, father of three beautiful children that he has left behind, a lover of sport with a heart of gold. Sounds like maybe the gold wasn't real. It was perhaps a false gold.
0: Yeah, exactly. Yeah, what do they call that? Cubic zirconium, or is that fake diamond?
2: Pyromaniacs.
1: That's not right.
0: No, it sounds right. I think he's right.
1: Iron pyrite.
0: I think he's
2: that's
0: right.
2: That's what I said.
0: Hey, a little bit of news from the world of peace and love, the religion of peace and love. A Saudi Arabian doctor was sentenced to life in prison earlier today,
2: in their world.
0: Yeah, it was over in Europe. Because apparently he drove a car into a Christmas market and killed six people and injured hundreds of them.
1: And he did this in Saudi Arabia?
0: No, he did it in Germany. Yeah, they don't have Christmas markets in Saudi Arabia.
1: I was wondering how that happened.
0: Yeah, it's okay. I was happy. I was going to get there. He rented a BMW, drove it into a Christmas market in eastern Germany city of Magdeburg.
2: Sure, yeah.
0: And the attack shocked the country, stirred up tension over the charged issue of immigration, obviously, because, you know, we're letting people into our country from these Islamic piece of crap hole countries, and they're killing us.
2: They're doing it in Germany, and they're doing it here, but the Supreme Court decided with Trump yesterday, said we ain't going to have that.
0: Prosecutors had charged him with murdering six people and attempted murder of hundreds more in the attack. They say it lasted 1 minute and 4 seconds, was planned over several weeks. Five women between the ages of 45 and 75 and a small little boy, 9 years old, all dead.
1: Damn.
0: Because of the religion of peace and love.
2: Do we know if he went ahead and paid for the rental car insurance on that BMW?
0: That's a really good question.
2: You know, because a lot of people say the credit card insurance is good enough. But I think if you definitely intend on, you know, smashing the car up when you rent it, go ahead and throw down for the insurance.
0: Yeah, if you're going to do some off-roading or,
1: obviously,
0: or drive into a Christmas market, I mean, $15 a day would probably be worth it for that.
2: Yeah. That,

0: Well, the Democrats don't like any of that stuff. The conservatives are good for it, and the Democrats say, no. Well, Supreme Court voted both of these. We can kick these people out who overstayed their welcome or weren't welcome in the first place, and we can stop more from coming in. Supreme Court, 6-3, 6-3, both rulings, and of course, the three weren't happy. One of the ones that wasn't happy was yesterday's birthday girl. Wasn't it Sotomayor's birthday just yesterday?
1: Yeah, they ruined Sotomayor's birthday. She was going to drink baby blood and parade through the streets.
0: That is probably why she spoke up. The drama between the justices. This doesn't happen very often. But Justice Alito, for the majority, was reading the majority decision. He took a breath or took a pause to maybe get a drink of water or something. And Justice Sotomayor interrupted, and she started reading the minority, the dissent opinion, which you're not supposed to do. It's not standard operating practice. You're supposed to, you lost the vote, so you shut up.
1: Wow, that sounds like something a dumb, rude bitch would do.
0: It does.
1: Yeah.
0: And then they went at it, they, you know, back and forth, a little kibitzing, if you will, between the justices, but it was unsuccessful. She didn't sway anybody's opinion. It was too late for that anyway.
1: There was also a Supreme Court ruling over something called the vampire law. Have you guys ever heard of this?
0: I ain't heard of it.
1: It's a gun law that seems to exist in a lot of blue states. Basically, it works like this. Under the law, concealed carriers, law-abiding permit owners, are treated like vampires in the sense you need to be invited to enter a building with your firearm.
0: Otherwise, you're not allowed. I like that rule.
1: Right, exactly. So yesterday, the Supreme Court struck that down in a case called Wolford versus Lopez. 6-3 ruling. Gun owners, including this started in Hawaii, groups like the Hawaii Firearms Coalition were represented in the challenge. And in the 6-3 conservative majority opinion by Justice Samuel Alito, they ruled that, yeah, you can't have vampire laws. You're either a legal gun owner or you're not. You can either be a concealed carry owner or you can't. Hawaii passed a law back in 2023 requiring people with concealed carry permits to get explicit permission.
0: Mm-hmm.
1: The Supreme Court struck this down as a violation of the Second Amendment.
0: There you go. 6-3 again, huh?
1: Yeah.
0: It's a good thing we had the right guy in office when it was time to pick judges for the Supreme Court most of the time. Although Biden did sneak one in, and I don't think she's ever said anything smart in her life.
1: No, she's another stupid B-word. I'll refrain from saying it twice in one second.
0: Oh, that's very gentlemanly of you.
1: Since you brought it up, do you feel like maybe considering his age and considering the fact that we have a chance here in the coming months to do something about it, maybe Clarence Thomas should step down and...
0: Yeah, there are people who are suggesting, if you think you might go, you know, pretty soon anyway and just step off and retire, make sure you do it while a conservative is in the presidency.
1: I love Clarence Thomas. He's probably my favorite Supreme Court justice. He's just a cool guy. Seems like he'd be cool to hang out with. But do you want the next Democrat president to replace him, or do you want Trump?
0: Oh, yeah, anybody but Democrat.
1: And I wonder if he knows that. Do you think his ego's getting in the way? Are there discussions happening? Do you think they already have something planned?
0: Maybe. I mean, they've still got a couple of years. But at some point, they will get later into president's term, and then they will say, well, it's too late. We'll just wait until the next election. They did that once before with Obama, I think.
1: Well, anyway, I hope they do it in between now and January, because I think... It might be time.
0: That's true.
1: Yeah.
0: Yeah, because, you know, we got a big election coming up in November, and the Democrats are just pretty sure they're going to run the table against America just like they ran it against the citizens of New York. And once they do, day one, when they swear all these Democrats in, very first order of business is what? Anybody?
1: Communism.
0: Impeaching Trump.
1: Oh, yeah, sure, that too. Yeah, yeah, but also the communism.
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0: tuberculosis affects millions of people in the United States and around the world. It's a disease that basically causes someone's bones to become weak, brittle, and porous, which can increase their risk of fractures. Now, the good news here is there are things you can do other than, or in addition to, taking medications to prevent fractures before it's too late. One is to up your intake of calcium and vitamin D. You also want to eat more protein. One functional medicine dietitian told us that that helps build muscle, and if you're building muscle strength, then you are also building bone strength. You want to be mindful of your workouts. The best ways to build bone density, one therapist told us, are going to be resistance exercises like lifting weights, and also exercises that make your bones take a bit of an impact, such as jumping or even running, just loading the bones a little bit more. I'm Dr. Sanjay Gupta, helping you live a better life.
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0: Mr. Kenneth.
1: Oh, yes. Hi. Sorry, I was just reading something.
0: You do Airbnb, right?
1: Yes, occasionally.
0: Would you stay in a tiny remote house out in the middle of the ocean for a little short of $4,000 a night?
1: I would not. No, I don't want to be that far away from land, for one thing. I like looking at the ocean. I'm not a big fan of spending, you know, too much time on the ocean, however.
0: You do Airbnbs. You're into that?
1: Mm-hmm.
0: Me too. I this doesn't seem appealing to me either, though. It almost does. A Spanish traveler went viral after he flew to Miami, and then he drove to Key West.
1: Okay, far so good. That's a lovely drive.
0: I know you're into that. Yeah, and he wanted to stay at one of the most unique hotels he could find in the Atlantic Ocean. It's between Florida and Cuba. There's not a lot of hotels in the Atlantic Ocean.
1: Wait, when you're in the southernmost point of Key West, there's nothing between you and Cuba but water.
0: Right. This is just out in the middle of the ocean. There's a house out there.
1: Okay, that's just scary.
0: Right. He flew 10 hours from Barcelona to Miami, then drove 5 more hours to Key West before boarding a tiny boat that takes him to what's basically a houseboat.
1: Mm-hmm.
0: It's called the Tiki Suite. It's on Airbnb. It costs somewhere in the 3,000s per night.
1: So it's just floating around out there.
0: And so to stay there, there's no story. Here it is, $3,458.
1: Yeah.
0: He said swimming there would have been completely unrealistic because he had a camera. And so they take you out there on a boat. And the guy that owns the little house that you're staying in out there warned him, there are sharks.
1: Yeah, and other scary things in the ocean.
0: Right, he said, so be careful about, look out for sharks, he says. But the guy wasn't too scared. Look, he's wearing a life vest, he jumped in the water, he's out there swimming.
1: Mm-hmm.
0: And he's a travel blogger in Spain, apparently.
1: So is this the new southernmost point? And if you go take your picture next to that little lighthouse or whatever it is there, or Key West, you're not the southernmost point anymore.
0: Right.
1: He is.
0: It's a good question. The property owner's name is Captain Chris, who gave the renter, the tenant, a list of supplies to buy for the stay and offered some warnings about wildlife. Captain Chris told him to stay close to the sea and told him it would not have been the first time someone needed rescuing. He also warned me about sharks, he said. Key West is known for having a large shark population, which definitely added to the feeling of adventure.
1: Oh, also ghosts, too. They have a large ghost population at Key West. Do you ever do one of those ghost tours?
0: Apparently a lot of queers, too, out there.
1: Homosexuals? Yeah. The gay community you're speaking of?
0: Well, no, I think you're supposed to call them queers now.
1: No, we are. You're not. It's the Q word.
0: He added that visitors often see dolphins, manatees, sea rays, schools of tropical fish passing by the small houseboat. But it looks like a house, but I guess it floats. I don't know.
1: They got one of them things down there that killed the alligator hunter guy. Remember him in Australia?
0: Stingray.
1: Yeah.
0: Was that what?
1: Slapped him with his tail and killed that little dude, man.
0: Boy, that was the least surprising death in the history of celebrity deaths, wasn't it?
1: Crocodile, not alligator hunter.
0: Same thing, crocodile, alligator.
1: It's not.
0: Remember when you found out the crocodile hunter died?
1: Yeah, and you're like, it wasn't a crocodile. The only surprise was it wasn't a crocodile.
0: That was
1: got him.
0: When I thought it, too, yeah. Anyway, he said there was nothing to do out there but watch DVDs and go swimming. He said he watched The Shawshank Redemption, Django Unchained,
1: Django?
0: The Aviator, and The Notebook. The dude was out there, paid thousands of dollars to go watch The Notebook.
1: Okay.
0: I would rather die. I would rather be eaten by sharks.
1: You think maybe he was part of that community you spoke of earlier that it loves Key West so much?
2: You mean ghosts?
1: Not that one.
0: I don't know. I'll give this to you, homos.
1: The Notebook? Come on.
0: Homos.
1: Did he have a girl with him?
0: No, he's alone. He was completely alone. I know. I think it's gay, too. But I will give you this.
1: That's a great movie.
0: The gays do have great places to vacation.
1: Yes, yeah. Mm-hmm.
0: I mean, have you been to Key West? It's pretty nice.
1: I've been.
0: You ever been to San Francisco?
1: It's
0: one of the
1: hot.
0: As gay as it is, it's one of the best food cities in America.
1: Well, it was. I haven't been in a while. I don't know what they're doing to it over there.
0: I haven't been there in a while either, but used to have good food.
1: Houston's a great food city. New Orleans is a great food city.
0: So Charleston.
1: Why go that far? You've got it right here.
0: Nah, I get you.
1: The South is where you want
0: to
1: be.
0: The South is home to at least 3 of the best food cities in America, I gotta think.
1: At least.
0: The best food city in Texas, no in you cannot argue with us on this. It's clearly Houston.
1: You cannot argue with us because we're very stubborn.
0: San Antonio and Austin kind of are good, but it's
2: For Mexican food especially.
0: And barbecue.
2: You can get San Antonio, and there's plenty of good barbecue in Austin and all through the Hill Country. Lockhart. Woo, that's some good stuff.
0: DFW, no offense, you're basically Cleveland. No offense. Okay. But they do have one really good thing there that I like.
1: Well, everybody has one thing they can brag on.
0: In DFW, they have a chain of restaurants called Babes. It's a fried chicken restaurant.
1: Okay.
0: You go in, there's only two things on the menu, fried chicken or chicken fried steak. You order that, they bring it to you. It's the best fried chicken you've ever had, at least close.
2: I've had some pretty damn good fried chicken.
0: It's exceptional. And then unlimited sides. They just bring you mashed potatoes, biscuits, green beans. I forget what all the sides are, but
1: gravy.
0: Yeah, exactly. Obviously gravy.
2: Yeah.
0: It's the Metroplex, but it's still America.
2: Exactly.
0: You know,
2: still Texas.
0: Yeah, exactly. Good stuff. Anyway, it does kind of make me want some fried chicken right now.
2: Yeah, now I got a hunger. Throw it on me.
0: Hey, you know that thing they say never happens? Well, it happened again. New York State has to have another election because of some cheating.
1: Oh, no, that never happened.
0: New York State overturned the results of a Long Island School District Board of Education election yesterday after an internal probe accused the clerk in charge of overseeing the votes of trashing ballots to help his local friend win an election, a local DJ.
1: Really?
0: Yeah, State Education Commissioner Betty Rosa ordered a new race to take place within 60 days, just hours after Hempstead Union Free School District petition surfaced that claimed District Clerk April Keyes tore up ballots and smuggled them out of her office to help reelect former school board president Victor Pratt, a local DJ who goes by the name DJ Vic Lover.
1: Okay.
0: I know, it's so ridiculous.
1: Nice.
0: And look, there's a picture of him wearing one of those stupid hats.
2: That's a stupid hat.
0: I know. What are you, like a house DJ in the 90s? You look ridiculous. The state also appointed a temporary clerk to oversee the new vote, a guy named Neil Boyd, who's serving as superintendent for the Putnam Northern Westchester BOCES. I guess that's the school district or something. But anyway, I was told this never happens.
1: No, never does, and now it's happened again.
0: A bunch of Democrats cheated in an election, and now they have to do the election again? And it's probably all Democrats that got screwed over here.
2: Can they redo that other election where they put all those American haters in the race?
0: Oh, I'm sure they didn't cheat in multiple New York elections just because they cheated in this one.
1: Just that accidentally got
3: everybody's
0: I'm sure.
3: Everybody's mellow. Everybody's stoned.
4: Are you going to get them stoned first? Because that's really the only way they're going to have any fun at all.
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17: Few people now have asked me about a TikTok trend that they've come across. It's called 75 Hard. The challenge was created by entrepreneur and author Andy Frisella, who calls it a, quote, transformative mental toughness program and an Ironman for your brain. So here's what it entails. Eat a structured diet with no alcohol, drink a gallon of water, read 10 pages of nonfiction, take a progress photo, and complete two 45-minute workouts, one of them outdoors, every day for 75 days. Quite a challenge. We asked CNN fitness contributor Dana Santis about this, who reminded us that sustainable fitness isn't about punishment or proving discipline through extremes. It's about building habits that integrate into your lifestyle in a way that feels supportive and repeatable. If you ask me, that's going to be the key to long-term success. I'm Dr. Sanjay Gupta, helping you live a better life.
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3: I guess I finally know what it's like to be a gay guy at the end of Pride Month.
4: You do?
3: Yeah.
4: How do you feel?
3: Well, 2 days ago, I rode a horse, and then yesterday I went mountain biking, and today my ass really hurts.
4: Really? Did you stop anywhere along the trail in either location?
3: No, I just rode the horse. I rode a mountain bike through and then my butt hurts. Is that what it's like at the end of Pride Month for you?
4: I'll let you know. It's not over yet.
3: Have you heard about the Zizians?
4: Are they visitors from another planet?
3: You'd think. Zizians is a vegan transgender death cult linked to 6 killings.
4: Oh, you had me at vegan transgender death cult.
3: Oh,
4: wow.
3: You haven't heard about this news story? The ABC News and the New York Times aren't all over this one?
4: Yeah, why isn't it in the news?
3: Yeah, exactly. A member of the Zizians, a vegan transgender death cult that may have killed 6 people, has been charged with executing her parents in their $1 million Pennsylvania home. I think it is an actual woman. That's why I'm saying her. Uh-huh. Also, they say it's the New York Post. So she didn't act alone, according to the prosecutors. Meet Michelle Zajko, age 32.
4: Is Michelle a Michelle or just pretending?
3: I think Michelle's a woman that wants to be a man. I don't know. It's a little confusing in the report. I didn't do an anatomical check, but she or he is the 5th Zizian to be charged with murder after prosecutors blamed her for the deaths of her father and his wife, I think. Mm-hmm. Authorities announced this in the news just yesterday. Prosecutors believe Zajko, that'd be the murderer, apparently worked with others to shoot her parents to death in their home in Delaware County in 2022.
4: Well, isn't that pleasant?
3: Federal agents had already arrested this woman for allegedly supplying the guns that fellow Zizians used to kill Border Patrol agent David Molland in Vermont.
4: So these are good guns, then. These are the kind of guns that conservatives and crazy people like, and that's okay. It's the guns that we have that they want to ban.
3: Guys, there's a transgender vegan death cult going around trying to murder law enforcement, murdering their own parents, trying to take down ICE facilities. Meanwhile, we had a bunch of Antifa nutjobs who just got sent to over 400 years of combined prison time this week for storming a DFW ICE facility. Why isn't this the biggest news story in America? Why is the news about, what is it, the reflecting pool?
4: Oh, yeah, that's the big story. That and Iran. You know, that ain't no different than it was 3 weeks ago. Why they keep looking at it?
3: This is some rich kid who murdered her parents right after she joined a radical anti-AI cult led by a modern-day Charles Manson type of guy tied to the murder spree across 3 different states.
4: I don't care what kind of cult it is, whether it's that kind of stuff there or whoever it is. When you see these documentaries on TV about cult members, any kind of cult, yeah, they're just so crazy-eyed. Yeah. They are just so locked into these lies that they are told so that they'll, you know, serve their cult and do anything that the leader tells them.
3: Yeah, Border Patrol agent David Mullen was killed in 2024. His life mattered. He was he had relevance. He was someone. He had a family. People loved him. They killed this guy. And we can't talk about it because they're vegan trans people, so the media doesn't care.
4: Oh, is that protected? I didn't know.
3: Federal authorities believe that Zajko purchased guns for cult members Teresa Youngblut, that's a weird name,
4: yes,
3: and Ophelia Felix Bockholt.
4: That sounds like a dude trying to be a woman.
3: Yeah, I think you're right. The Zizians were founded by Jack Ziz Lasota, a trans 34-year-old blogger and computer engineer from Berkeley, whose band of vegan anarcho-transhumanists seek to protect the world from artificial intelligence.
4: So if you have a child, a daughter or son, but in this case maybe a daughter, who is in a cult and you're her parents and you're aware of the cult and maybe you've tried to talk to her and she's, you know, freaky and not getting out, do you stop trying to save her at some point and probably should move and not give her the forwarding address? Because these people tend to seem to want to kill their parents.
3: It looks like it's two real chicks and then five or six fake chicks. That's in the Zizian cult. At least that's what it looks like. I don't really know. I haven't given them an anatomical check. But
4: they got all worked up.
3: I'll never understand this. It's like the fattest, ugliest guy you ever saw in your life discovers the fact that he has breasts. So he decides to be a woman. Well, just because you were a three as a guy doesn't mean you're going to be eight as a chick. You're
4: not
3: still
4: even close.
3: You're still a three. You just look weird, and you're just a chick with a beard now.
4: You get you a wig, or you grow your hair out, and all of a sudden, poof. Is that what men, those men at least, think of women? If I get fat and get boobs and I grow my hair out, I'm a woman too. That's rude to women, the real ones.
3: What's worse, being a murderer, being a vegan, being trans, or being a squatter?
4: Or all of the above.
3: They're all pretty bad. Well, they were all of them. Five of their followers are now awaiting trial for murder, including three members involved in the death of Curtis Lind, a California man killed after trying to evict the Zizian trans vegan death cult squatters from his property.
4: Get out of my house! That didn't work, huh?
3: And then, man, that's got to suck. You got a bunch of squatters, and then you find out they're vegan and they're trans, and then they kill you?
4: That ain't right, man. That's a bad day for anybody.
3: Here's another news story they don't want to tell you about. Stacey Lawton, 42-year-old tranny from New Hampshire, the first ever transgender state representative in America.
4: Oh, isn't it wonderful?
3: Is going away for 33 years to prison for child sex abuse charges.
4: Oh, really? Now, you have to elect a new trans to replace the old trans, right?
3: What is it, like a hermit crab or something?
4: That's some kind of rule. Yeah, I'm pretty sure they're going to have a trans.
3: Prosecutors say the tranny freak child diddler encouraged her former romantic partner, Lindsay Groves, to take explicit photos of children at a Massachusetts daycare where they worked.
4: These people that are into this child porn stuff, have they just never seen adult porn? Because I'm pretty sure it's way better.
3: Boy, I would have to agree with you.
4: Well, to you, yeah, but you're not afflicted.
3: Back in 2012, Stacey Lawton, a Democrat, was believed to be the first ever transgender person elected to be a lawmaker in America, but she resigned before taking her seat after reports about her earlier convictions of identity fraud and falsifying evidence, and now we learn this person who was already not, clearly not a good person, is, in addition to all of that, a pedophile.
4: Well, look at that.
3: Yeah.
4: What are we going to do now? Lock her up. That's right. That's a good plan.
3: Every day I wake up and I do a deep dive into the news, and all the news stories I see seem to confirm my biases.
4: Earlier this morning, we chatted about the new Toy Story, Toy Story 5, that's just out, and it's kind of an ironic situation. And Tyler wanted to just confirm some of the things we were speculating about, because we haven't seen it. But Tyler said, good morning, boys. And Mr. Kenneth, that's sweet. I took my daughters to see the new Toy Story this past weekend.
3: Sure.
4: And I found it quite ironic that the main plot seems to be how screens and technology are ruining childhoods. Now, you're watching it on a screen, as he said, the size of an aircraft carrier, and they're telling you that screens are bad for children.
3: I thought about that, too.
4: You brought your kids to see the movie on a screen, but apparently they're talking about the screens that they hold right in front of their face and they never let go of. Anyway, he still says it was a decent message. The only thing I don't necessarily care for, Woody and Buzz are not the main characters anymore. They have a girl boss now, Jessie. You remember her, right?
3: Kind of.
4: She now dominates the screen.
3: Is she a lesbian?
4: For most of the movie. I don't know if they've outed her yet or not. I think they want you to fall more in love with the character. And then, you know, when she decides she's Jessie, then they'll probably let you know.
3: I haven't seen any of these Toy Story movies, but as I'm sure you're aware, I consume an unhealthy amount of news and information on a regular day.
4: Yes, you do.
3: It's my understanding this particular Toy Story is already breaking all the records. It's making more money than any previous Toy Story. But the last Toy Story movie, which featured a girl-on-girl romantic love theme, didn't do that well.
4: Uh-huh.
3: So Disney has learned you know, stop being woke, or at least they're learning.
4: They said the maybe the evil mouse has learned his lesson.
3: Right, maybe. But then there's the other side of this. What are they? What would be their objective to teaching kids don't spend too much time looking at an iPhone? And I think it might have to do with consumerism. Think about it.
4: I'm thinking about it.
3: You pay for an app. Okay, so you gave Disney $6.99 for a smartphone app. Okay, cool. Not a lot of overhead on that. Probably a lot of profit there. But you're not really buying bed sheets. You're not buying Mickey Mouse or Buzz Lightyear action figures. You're not getting, you know, the Buzz Lightyear Nerf football or whatever.
4: Right.
3: You know, the Pop Gun or whatever they're trying to sell you. Because it's all about the child experience. And when I say child experience, I'm sure you know I mean children in China manufacturing this stuff.
4: That's what's really important.
3: Right, yeah.
5: Everybody's mellow. Everybody's stoned.
6: Are you going to get them stoned first? Because that's really the only way they're going to have any fun at all.
7: Walton and Johnson.
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20: A better life with Dr. Sanjay Gupta.
21: Osteoporosis affects millions of people in the United States and around the world. It's a disease that basically causes someone's bones to become weak, brittle, and porous, which can increase their risk of fractures. Now, the good news here is there are things you can do other than, or in addition to, taking medications to prevent fractures before it's too late. One is to up your intake of calcium and vitamin D. You also want to eat more protein. One functional medicine dietitian told us that that helps build muscle, and if you're building muscle strength, then you are also building bone strength. You want to be mindful of your workouts. The best ways to build bone density, one therapist told us, are going to be resistance exercises like lifting weights, and also exercises that make your bones take a bit of an impact, such as jumping or even running, just loading the bones a little bit more. I'm Dr. Sanjay Gupta, helping you live a better life.

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0: What movie?
1: Where? Which one? Toy Story.
0: What movie is this song from?
1: Oh, that's Fight Club. No. Top Gun.
0: Dazed and Confused. At the end of the movie, when he says him and his friends are going to drive to Houston to get Aerosmith tickets, you know, because the only way to get concert tickets is to drive for 2.5 hours.
1: And to stand in line.
0: And to stand in line.
1: I thought Dazed and Confused was set in Houston. Why are they driving to Houston?
0: I think they're in the Austin suburbs.
1: Oh.
0: Yeah, they were in, because do you remember the Moon Tower?
1: Oh, yeah, kind of. It was a long time ago I saw it. Y'all talk about that movie where a bunch of hippies run around doing all kind of hippie stuff and everything?
0: Well, I think everyone was a hippie at the time.
1: Oh, yeah, it was the mid-70s. I was living it. I was in the school there about the same time they was. We didn't do all that running around gay swatting other people, though.
0: You know what I never thought about before? That movie was based in the 70s, as you said, right?
1: I think it was 76, the graduation, the bicentennial year.
0: And they were teenagers. They were going off to get concert tickets. They brought some girls with them, right? Mm-hmm. And then years later, we learned from the autobiography of Steven Tyler that he had a teenage love bride or whatever.
1: Yeah.
0: Do you think one of those girls
1: could be
0: in that car became his child predator victim?
1: Why just one?
0: Well, exactly. I
1: mean, he's a rock star, right? That's what they do.
0: You know, you don't realize that as you're watching that car drive off into the distance and then they roll the credits. One of those little girls is about to become, the love child. Mm-hmm. I guess it's not what that is.
1: Well, also, believe this or not, but let's fast forward. Those girls in that movie, and the boys, too, are all in their late 60s to nearly 70 years old now.
0: And the characters are that old. The actors are in their 40s or 50s, I think.
1: Some of the actors.
0: Yeah.
1: They didn't actually graduate in 76. They just made a movie about it later.
0: All right. Grandma news. A grandma found dead alongside her daughter and four grandchildren in upstate New York appears to be the one who poisoned all of them, according to police yesterday.
1: Granny, why would you do that?
0: The slain children's father, pretty upset about the news. There's a handwritten note found at Amy Steedman's home, strongly suggests that she was involved in the deaths of her daughter, Sarah Myers, 44-year-old woman, and their four children. Four little kids between the ages of 3 and it looks like 7 or 10.
1: My mamma was a much nicer woman than their mamma.
0: Yeah, my grandma would have never killed me with poison.
1: No. I mean, they would, you know, talk to you pretty rough every now and then, but that was good for you. It was for your own good.
0: One of the children was stabbed while the rest appear to have been poisoned, possibly in rage over their dad recently getting custody.
1: Oh, it was one of those broken home situations. So grandma decided to settle the dispute.
0: Well, it sounds like the dad had the time and the resources and the wherewithal to take care of the kids, and maybe the mom didn't.
1: Yeah.
0: So grandma decided to just murder everybody.
1: Oh, boy.
0: Everybody.
1: That's just tragedy everywhere you look. You know, life is either as happy as you want it to be or as sad. This depends on what you turn towards and what you turn away from.
0: The relatives had all been dead for an extended period of time by Tuesday evening when a concerned neighbor who hadn't seen Steedman in several days called the police for a welfare check. You know, because she's an old lady. They figured, like, she fell down or something.
1: Yeah.
0: They didn't think she killed her whole family.
1: And herself. Because, you know, well, why not?
0: The bodies were too badly decomposed for responding officers to immediately identify them.
1: Oh, my God. That had been a while then.
0: Steedman had apparently grown resentful after her grandchildren's father, who was recently granted 2-month custody of the kids, was supposed to be taking them next Wednesday. Pretty salty about that.
1: Pretty bad.
0: The dad, who hasn't seen the kids since 2019, was very excited.
1: Hadn't seen them.
0: Yeah, because they'd been in the custody of the mom. And, look at that. Look at that, right there in the window. What's that say?
1: I don't know. What's it say?
0: What if we got here in the window of grandma's?
1: It's a pride sign.
0: Right there in the, there's a photo.
1: Why would
0: from
1: some old lady have a pride sign up?
0: It's a photo from the crime scene. Maybe they didn't like dad because he was a little too conservative for them.
1: Probably.
0: Yeah. Anyway, she's a gay rights activist. She put up a Pride Month thing, and then she murdered all of her children. I'm not saying those things are connected. I'm just saying that's what happened.
1: That is not nice.
0: Yeah.
1: Speaking of
0: liberal white women losing their mind, there's no way to tell if this next news story was a parody or satire here in the year of our Lord 2026, but a liberal woman from Portland, Maine, claims she couldn't just enjoy her child's graduation because, wait for it, she had to go outside and patrol the parking lot for ICE vehicles during a middle school graduation.
1: Oh, thank goodness somebody is there to protect the illegals from the law.
0: Portland, Maine is almost as delusional as Portland, Oregon, in case you didn't know.
1: Yeah.
0: There's a huge number of migrants. that have been piped into the small town in recent years, including a large number of Somalis. No, really, you have no idea how this town transformed with Somalis over the last decade or so. It's just a very different place now.
2: Did they decide, did the Somalians all decide that's where they want to go, or did somebody decide for them and place them there for a reason?
0: Hey, Evan, look alive. I haven't played this audio yet.
2: Uh-oh, finger on the trigger.
0: Evan, look alive. I'm very curious. So, Evan, make sure you're paying attention right now. I want to play some audio.
3: I'm at a middle school graduation, Portland. I'm not even going to mention which one. And instead of being inside, I am outside doing a lap around the parking lot.
1: Oh, very important work.
3: Making sure that there are no ICE vehicles around.
0: Can you describe what she looks like?
1: I'd rather not.
0: Oh, my God. Giant glasses, pink hair.
2: Kind of hideous looking, actually. I hate to be rude, but she can't hear me.
0: She looks like she's doing a comedy bit. Way too much lipstick, no other makeup. Just a very weird look, right?
2: If she had an English accent, I would have thought it was one of them Monty Python dudes.
0: 100%.
2: Just, you know, they like to dress up like women back when it was funny and not political.
0: Yeah.
3: Because if you think about the people who are inside taking risk to see their children graduate eighth grade, and they're scared to be in there.
2: What? Graduation from eighth grade. When we was kids, we had to make it all the way to 12 before you could graduate any time.
0: 12th grade, right. Yeah, to high school. No, they're at a middle school graduation, and she's decided not to attend the graduation, instead to walk around out in the parking lot filming herself, being a hero.
1: Yay.
0: A hero from what? Nothing. There's no ICE agents there bothering anyone.
1: No.
0: But it makes you wonder, how many illegal Somali immigrants are at this middle school graduation that this white woman even thought of this idea in the first place, to go protect them?
2: Yeah. Are they doing this because they think that the Somalis will save them when it's time to, you know, rise up? Like, you know they will.
0: It's always a liberal white woman.
2: I guess they think they'll be protected. No, don't kill me. Don't rape me. I was on your side the whole time. Yeah, too bad. They're still going
0: to
2: do you.
0: Oh, yeah, she'd be the first to go. Mm. You got a grown woman with pink hair playing parking lot vigilante at a middle school graduation, hunting for ICE vans so the illegal immigrants inside can watch their kids get a diploma that they didn't really even earn because they haven't graduated from high school yet.
2: You know, they're doing this with kindergartners now. And I know the parents are thinking, well, this is an achievement. Is it? They're what, six? And they stuck them in a school and they gave them colors. And then they colored for a few months, and now they get a graduation party, and I'm guessing, you know, punch and a candy bar or something. Woo! What is stupid?
0: Wait, they get a candy bar?
2: I know candy does that.
4: Good morning, honey.
5: Bite me.
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14: A better life with Dr. Sanjay Gupta.
15: A colleague of mine went to a meeting of the primetime seniors the other week. There are programs like this all over the country for people in their 60s, 70s, 80s, and beyond to stay active. It's not just something to keep older folks busy. It helps to keep their bodies in shape and their brains sharp. Showing up with a good attitude is a must, and research shows that having the right mindset actually does lead to better physical aging. So if you need some suggestions to boost your positivity, experts we talked to recommended focusing on goals, which can boost your confidence. 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One of the seniors my colleague met told her that just waking up in the morning is, quote, better than the alternative. That's true. Focus on the things you can control. Diet and exercise, and very importantly, surround yourself with positive people, because that can be contagious. I'm Dr. Sanjay Gupta, helping you live a better life.
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2: To a good life's sleep.

0: Thank you. Yeah, their mics are on. We have a listener who tells me she loves the show, but because she has a disabled child, she can't listen to the show when the child's in the car because we occasionally use the R word.
1: Oh, no, that's a shame.
0: I agree, because when we're using the R word, we're not talking about that group of people.
1: Mm-mm.
0: It's about content, and I'm not going to correct the woman.
2: I know.
0: She's living her life. I get
2: sure.
0: it. But that group of people that she's describing, I love that group of people.
2: And we're not talking about them when we say that. We're talking about other people.
0: No, if you have Down syndrome or like an extreme case of autism or something.
1: What's that one, the burger? They got the
0: Asperger's.
1: That's the one.
0: I would much rather hang out with those people than entitled rich white liberals.
2: They're the ones that are acting that way, but technically aren't, I suppose.
0: It disturbs me that in places like Scandinavia, they will euthanize an unborn child because there's a statistical chance it could be born with one of those conditions.
1: Hell, in some country, they euthanized, a 12-year-old yesterday or something.
0: Right.
1: They did that. They went through with it. First time they got a new law and they had to try it out. Sure enough, they got to kill a kid.
0: Very different from what we do.
2: Where was that again?
0: Scandinavia, I think.
2: That covers a lot of territory, but still, it's not a good idea.
0: All right. Mickey Rourke has no teeth and no home.
1: And probably should have passed away. He probably should have been dead years ago, the way he has abused himself.
0: 73-year-old Mickey Rourke, the actor, appeared disheveled with missing teeth while walking his dogs in L.A. shortly after eviction from his home, over $60,000 in unpaid rent.
2: That'll do it.
0: And also rodent and plumbing issues.
2: Oh, God, can you imagine how he was living?
0: Rourke, a former boxer with a history of substance abuse, who's had a lot of plastic surgery over the years.
2: Yeah, way too much.
0: Disputed the eviction, but he also rejected a GoFundMe that was set up by friends and fans.
2: I do remember that. Yeah, he was too proud and said he didn't need their help.
0: Says he lives paycheck to paycheck. He doesn't want your help.
1: What's he doing now, a pool cleaner?
0: I don't know.
1: I thought he was a pool cleaner.
0: Maybe, yeah.
1: I don't know, because, it's been a long time. Do you ever see the movie or heard of the movie something about Marlboro Man, Harley Davidson and the Marlboro Man? Now, this was Don Johnson and Mickey Rourke, and I guess they're about the same age. They looked about the same age. Now, you see those two side by side then.
0: 1991.
1: And now look at them side by side today. I'm sure they're not really standing side by side.
0: Johnson looks pretty good, I'm guessing.
1: Don held up pretty good. I don't know if he had a bunch of plastic surgery. If he did, he got a better surgeon. But Mickey Rourke looks like he passed away about 6 years ago, and they just forgot to bury him.
0: Yeah, I got a picture here of Don Johnson.
1: Oh, my God, he's gorgeous. Oh.
0: It's from a few years ago, but still.
2: Yeah.
0: I don't think he's aged that much in a couple of years.
2: He was Miami Vice. Just didn't get any better than that back in the 80s.
0: No, I'm surprised I never saw this because the lineup looks pretty decent.
1: Oh, hell yeah.
0: Tom
1: good.
0: Sizemore.
1: Yeah, he was good.
0: Yeah, I like Tom Sizemore. He's good in movies.
2: Isn't he also a criminal?
0: Well.
2: Did something to get put in jail, I think.
0: Look, Danny Trejo.
2: He's just a badass. That's all.
0: These guys are good at playing their roles for a reason. Give them a break.
1: Yeah, exactly.
0: You know what I mean? Why you got to pick on everybody? Just because they did a little jail time doesn't mean they don't feel bad about it.
1: You tell them, Kenny.
0: Life is about forgiveness, Mr. Kenneth.
2: Oh, you're so sweet.
0: We forgive you all the time for going against the Bible. Why can't you forgive Tom Sizemore for you don't even know what he did wrong?
2: I think it was violence against women or something. You support that?
0: No, I don't support it.
2: I could be wrong. I'm not making any allegations here. I'm just suggesting maybe. We should look into it before we start your hero worship.
0: Well, I don't actually know either.
2: Hero worship. That's a hard one.
0: All right, guys.
1: That's what she said.
0: A new study says it's time for more hanky-panky.
1: Okay.
0: If how your partner suggests sex gives you the ick, I didn't write this, experts say it might not be the death knell of attraction, but a symptom of a more subtle kind of sabotage. The cues, the physical touch, the verbal expressions couples use to signal to their partner that they want to get it on can sometimes be a turnoff, undermining both sexual intimacy and overall connections.
1: So they suggest, don't hint around about it, just come straight out and get some, am I right?
0: See, that's why I voted for Trump.
2: He didn't hint around.
0: Well, grab her by the P-word, give the woman what she wants,
1: Take it. Just reach out and grab it. Take it.
0: People say that was, distasteful, but he was talking about consensually.
2: Of course.
0: In his explanation, they were open to it.
2: Mm-hmm.
0: Anyway, according to this study, the fear can manifest as half-hearted hints, indirect communication, mumbled suggestions. I guess at the end of the day, what they're saying is people who lack confidence aren't sexually attractive.
2: And their partner might just be tired of them.
1: Yeah. It happens.
0: Sure.
1: So don't hint around about it. Just come straight out. Maybe wear a robe with nothing on under it and just go, bang, and she knows immediately to, you know, grab hold of that thing.
0: I'm looking at a photo right now of the woman who conducted the study, and I think I might know why her husband hasn't been in the mood lately.
1: Oh, that's not nice.
0: Look at the roots there. Lady, you got to fix your roots.
1: Yeah, that. I mean, she could look pretty decent. That maybe that's just not a good picture, you know. Maybe but, if the backed up away from her and took it from like 30 or 40 feet, maybe it'd be a better picture.
0: That's her professional LinkedIn photo.
1: Dear Lord.
0: That's the best photo she's got.
1: Mm.
0: Do you remember, you know that transgender lawmaker, Representative Sarah McBride? Not the one we were talking about earlier, but the one who's currently in Congress?

0: Well, never mind.
1: Yuck.
0: By the way, I was just reminded in an email here at waltonjohnson.com. Tomorrow is a big election day in Louisiana. Now, I don't want to get into all the details of who, you know, you should vote for, who we think you should vote for, who you were told by somebody else to vote for, but all of the parishes of Louisiana will have the second party primaries on the ballot. Five parishes have local runoffs, 35 parishes have propositions on the ballots that you're going to want to chime in for. So tomorrow, Saturday, election day, all day. It'll be going on 24 hours from right now.
1: So you say there's a Senate runoff?
0: And then that's the people that have to be in the election in November. But we still have two Republicans, which I think we had both on the air just around a month or so ago.
1: Did we? Who were the candidates?
0: That girl.
1: Who was the girl?
0: Remember the Julia Letlow?
1: Julia Letlow. Oh, okay.
0: And then the guy?
1: What's the guy's name?
0: We had him on, too.
1: Yeah.
0: I think we had him on twice.
1: Yeah, we had him on twice. Yeah, once
0: first time didn't go so well.
1: What was his name? Do you remember?
0: It was right up here a minute ago, but I...
1: It says John Fleming there.
0: I'm not trying to tell anybody who to vote for. You know, it's not our job. You make your own. But inform yourself. Learn a little something about these people before you just go flip a switch because, oh, I voted for the guy or I just voted for the girl. You don't know.
1: Could you tell us anything else about him?
0: No, I couldn't.
2: My boyfriend keeps texting me like, oh, where should we watch game 6 tonight? Like, where should we watch the game? Like, what game? Like, what game now are you talking? I thought the Masters was finished. Pretty sure the Super Bowl, I watched that already too, like, pretty sure the Super Bowl's done. Like, what now, huh? Can a girl not just go for dinner without a game, without the little iPhone and the screens? Like, what are you talking about? Does it ever end? Does it ever end? What?
3: Walton and... Hey, don't look now, but it's Keith Vaughn back with more great things going on right now at Market Street and at United. First up, it's a great time of the year. 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Oh, and don't forget the floral departments. 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
10: Few people now have asked me about a TikTok trend that they've come across. It's called 75 Hard. The challenge was created by entrepreneur and author Andy Frisella, who calls it a, quote, transformative mental toughness program and an Ironman for your brain. So here's what it entails. Eat a structured diet with no alcohol, drink a gallon of water, read 10 pages of nonfiction, take a progress photo, and complete two 45-minute

0: 10-minute workouts, one of them outdoors, every day for 75 days. Quite a challenge. We asked CNN fitness contributor Dana Santis about this, who reminded us that sustainable fitness isn't about punishment or proving discipline through extremes. It's about building habits that integrate into your lifestyle in a way that feels supportive and repeatable. If you ask me, that's going to be the key to long-term success. I'm Dr. Sanjay Gupta, helping you live a better life.
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0: doubt about it, Europe is not what it used to be. I know people from here still go over there and have fantastic vacations, but I see that dwindling here in the next, well, right now, in the next few years. In an email from Matthew, who has spent some time in Germany recently, he said, back in Katy now, where we have 92-degree weather, but we also are smart enough to have air conditioning. Spent a little time in Germany recently, had some beer and some of the food, and then I had my fill. And
1: yeah.
0: I'm back home, thank God.
1: I'm watching a video right now from a beach in Spain where there's a violent brawl taking place. Everyone looks like, nobody looks Spanish. Everyone looks like they're from a Muslim country or an African country, a Middle East country.
0: That was probably Somalia.
1: There's garbage everywhere.
0: That doesn't look like the Spain I know and love.
1: Yeah, it's changing. Visit Europe while you can, because they're ruining it as quickly as possible.
0: Or don't ever. Yeah, how about just... And maybe that's what Europe needs to decide. It's time to stop this, put an end to it, and run these people off, because they cannot coexist with you. That is an obvious fact, and they don't want to coexist with you, by the way. They want to kill you.
1: Yeah, they have no interest in it at all. You know, we started the week with news that Keir Starmer, the Prime Minister of England, was stepping down.
0: Yes.
1: And it's been a few days, and we've actually had some emails. I had a handful of people ask me, what's the big deal? Why did he leave so quickly? He was there less than 2 years. He was so popular, and then he wasn't. Well, it actually has a lot to do with what we're talking about right now.
0: Right.
1: Over the last several months, a lot of reports have emerged about grooming rape gangs around the country of England. Pakistani Muslim foreign men trafficking young girls, kidnapping young girls.
0: Rape. Just lots and lots of rape.
1: And not only did the media, but the government tried to cover it up.
0: Yeah.
1: So there's been a lot of that. They were going to deport a bunch of people back to Rwanda. He stopped it. That was very unpopular with
0: Apparently,
1: people.
0: Apparently, he's also planning on letting a bunch of criminals out of prison before he is officially no longer prime minister.
1: 100%. They have what you would call a two-tier policing system. Starmer and officials repeatedly treat foreign criminals differently than the natives. And we stand with the indigenous people of England on this radio show. We always have.
0: We do. We do that. I know we were standing with them. I'm glad to know who I'm standing next to.
1: Starmer intensified existing problems by having police investigate social media posts for wrongthink, offensive comments. In England, you can get arrested for criticizing the government, which is kind of a gray area for legality, but you would think a reasonable person wouldn't do that.
0: I know.
1: And he pushed some very aggressive climate targets, reduced domestic energy production, causing the cost of living in the country to skyrocket, all in the name of eco-friendly nonsense.
0: Oh, yeah. They just make up problems for you so they can get whatever it is they want happening.
1: So if you don't understand why he's so popular, if you didn't before, maybe you do now. In short, the guy just sucks. He's everything you hate about leftism, and they couldn't deny it anymore. They couldn't cover it up. It was that bad. And there you go.
0: I guess this is the same story. Earlier they named Keir as the guy, but here they're just calling it Labour. That's the party that he's in charge of. They are freeing thousands of killers, rapists, and other dangerous prisoners early.
1: Yeah.
0: They want to release them to combat overcrowding, they say, sparking public outrage and safety concerns. Duh! Yeah, we've seen that happen in America in different cities where they'll just suddenly release anywhere, you know, a couple of dozen to hundreds of criminals because they said, well, it's just wrong to keep them in jail.
1: Yeah, I would say keep them in jail.
0: Yeah.
1: It feels like we vilify the wrong people in this country. We don't vilify criminals. We treat them like victims. And in the meantime, there's a Florida tattoo shop who recently announced active duty military members and veterans are not welcome.
0: Is that right?
1: They don't want to tattoo you at the Revival Tattoo Collective in Largo, Florida.
0: Okay. Now, if they said that about black people, we won't tattoo any black people here. That would be a problem.
1: What if it's a black guy from a low-income family who is trying to get some money to pay for college so he joined the army? They won't give him a tattoo?
0: Right. Yeah, that... I'm not sure how the... Well, now we get into the thing. Can you force somebody to tattoo somebody they don't want to? Or can you force somebody to make a wedding cake for somebody they don't want to?
1: No, but I got to think even center-left Democrats would probably be disgusted by the thought of some tattoo artist won't give a tattoo to a member of the military.
0: How about if we just had half a dozen or so members of the military stand
2: right outside on the sidewalk. And since they won't let them in, they'll just have to stand out there. And anybody that does come in for a tattoo, we'll let the military boys encourage them to maybe go somewhere else.
1: Just let them know.
2: Yeah.
1: Or maybe give them a coupon to a different tattoo parlor.
2: Mm-hmm.
1: What if you were drafted during the Vietnam War and you didn't necessarily want to be a military veteran? They still won't give you a tattoo?
2: Wasn't my choice, but, you know, once you're in, I guess you have to kind of, you know, do what you're told.
1: Wow, what an absolute a-hole. Unbelievable.
2: Well, we can just put them out of business. You know, we don't have to set the building on fire.
1: In the November, no, we're not going to do that, Billy. We're not even going to joke about it.
2: We don't have to take it that far. That would be wrong.
1: It would be wrong. We agree. California voters will decide in November whether to impose a tax on billionaires. I thought they were going to scrap this after all the billionaires left, but I guess now that all the billionaires are gone, it doesn't matter.
2: I know. Now that if you want to tax a billionaire, you're going to have to go find him in some other state now.
1: Governor Gavin Newsom wanted it taken off the ballot, and they're putting it back on the ballot. Does this kind of, considering where the current state of the Democrat Party is, does this basically make him unelectable as president to the liberal base?
2: Well, let's hope so.
1: How do you win a primary now that AOC could say you protected billionaires?
2: Because
1: that's what happened.
2: Right.
1: Democrats are just shooting themselves in the foot left and right.
2: While we're in California, let's not forget about Governor Newsom's wife.
1: I try to.
2: Well, they've been looking into her for some situation. Well, now this story just came out recently. Newsom's wife found unconscious in a local bar amid rumors of Gavin's secret life. This just came out yesterday. Jennifer, new wife of California governor, found passed out drunk at a high-end Sacramento establishment this past weekend. According to the eyewitnesses, the management attempted to gently wake her, only for her to violently vomit all over the tables before being ushered into a waiting cab by some of his aides, you know, because it's the governor's wife. Public meltdown has, of course, reignited fierce criticism of the administration, drawing a stark contrast between the governor's published public life, which he, you know, always is happy to share with you, and the chaotic reality unfolding behind closed doors. Ooh.
1: Yeah, there's another report online where they're casting doubt on this whole thing, which makes me think it's true.
2: Yep.
1: In case you're wondering, the scandal with her right now isn't that she had a little too much to drink one afternoon. It's that Jennifer Siebel Newsom's gender-focused film nonprofit is burning through cash with revenues drying up, potentially concerning pattern for the wife, who is reportedly subject of a federal tax investigation. So she's working on a movie about gender pronouns while burning up a bunch of cash and also being accused of not paying her federal income taxes. Is that the gist of this?
2: That seems to be a lot of it right there.
1: Wow.
2: Well, the investigation will continue, and I'm sure it will have no effect on the outcome of any election anywhere now or in the near future.
1: She's a pretty girl, you know, good-looking woman.
2: She could be crazy, though, you know.
1: It certainly seems like she is.
2: A lot of women that look like that turn out to be kind of psycho.
1: It kind of makes you wonder. She's been accused of lying about her taxes and what's going on with this nonprofit, and then the story you just told us about. And didn't she once accuse a powerful movie executive of raping her?
2: I believe so.
1: And in another state, they overturned that conviction.
2: Yeah, because she's a liar.
1: Well,
2: liar.
1: I do think Harvey Weinstein's a bad guy. I do think he did some bad things to women.
2: And there's enough blame to go around already without her adding to it.
1: Right, but you just wonder, okay, so did something really happen to her? Did she just want to pile on because it was trendy at the moment?
2: This sounds to me like the story of that streetcar accident on St. Charles Avenue years ago in New Orleans. It, you know, the streetcar goes up down St. Charles Avenue. You've seen it. You've probably been on one. There was an accident. I don't know. Streetcar ran into something or something ran into the streetcar. Anyway, by the time the police got there, there were like 36 people on the ground, all moaning and groaning and holding their neck or their back. And they're like, oh, my God. And the guy driving a streetcar, he said, I don't know how this happened, but there were only 8 people on the streetcar at the time.
1: Wow.
2: A couple of dozen just joined in later.
1: It just happened. It's amazing.
2: I'm hurt.
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19: You know, summer is a great time to re-examine how much time your kids are spending on social media, along with what they are seeing and who they are engaging with. Ask them how the posts in their feed make them feel. These apps are built to be addictive, so kids, all of us in fact, will keep coming back for more, even when we are made to feel worse. It's bizarre. You might need to help your son or daughter reset their algorithm by unfollowing certain accounts and following or interacting with more positive ones. They might need suggestions of other healthier things to do, or to see you leading the way by example and putting your own phone away. In the run-up to bedtime, everyone's phone should go away, no questions asked. And if you need some help sort of, I guess, resetting expectations, try engaging parents of your kids' friends for a more coordinated effort. I'm Dr. Sanjay Gupta, helping you live a better life.

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0: soccer and women's basketball. That's what the sports news is all about today.
1: Yeah, and the sports, I mean, if we even bother doing it, is brought to you by MyPillow.
0: No, we could do the sports. Hang on, I didn't even cue it up. Is it? Are we doing sports? Is it still a thing?
1: Well, you just mentioned soccer and WNBA. That's pretty much all they use.
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0: 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What's not to love?
2: What's not to love?
0: What is not to love?
1: Well, as you know, Turkey just rose up and smote the U.S. men's team 3-2 last night. But I know most of you were probably just enthralled by that 0-0 tie between Australia and Paraguay.
0: It was something, yeah.
2: That was big news. But tonight is the biggest news of all. This is pretty late. I know you're excited about seeing it, but the Pride match, Egypt versus Iran, which they're both very upset about, by the way, doesn't start until 8 o'clock Seattle time.
0: I'll stay up.
2: That's 10 Central. 11 o'clock on the East Coast. I'm just thinking maybe they didn't want the East Coast watching. Is that why they're starting so late?
0: Because of all the Muslims in New York City?
2: Probably.
0: They do have a lot of them right now. Guys, this has created some controversy. LGBTQ+ Pride Night at the World Cup match in Seattle features two teams where being gay is illegal in their home country. The Iran Football Federation is demanding FIFA prevent any ceremonies or promotional activities of gay stuff during Pride Night, which kind of defeats the purpose of doing Pride Night.
1: Yeah, amen to that. Also, isn't the Iranian team the one that doesn't stay in America? Don't they leave and leave the country and then come back for the next match?
0: They have to stay down in Mexico, yeah.
1: But they're playing in Seattle, which would be a lot closer to Canada. Why don't they just stay in Canada if they don't want to stay in America?
0: I'd asked the same question the other day, and I don't know, maybe Canada doesn't want them either.
2: Yeah, maybe they have a say-so in this. I don't know.
0: Anyway, a spokesperson added that they've told FIFA they do not want to see LGBTQ+ symbols in the stadium. And I got to think that would be impossible during Pride Night. Look, Pride Night's very important to us. As you know, LGBTQ+ is our national religion here in America.
2: Mm-hmm.
0: If we played a soccer game in the Mideast, we wouldn't demand you take down your Muslim stuff.
2: Yeah.
0: You're going to have to respect the national religion of America. Gay.
1: Gay. In other news, WNBA making news mainly calls Caitlin Clark. Now, let's face it. Caitlin Clark was the biggest name to come out and make the WNBA like a household word.
0: They claim that she's the only reason people watch.
1: That's right. And they're doing everything they can to get rid of her as soon as they can, because the WNBA is very racist towards this little white girl.
0: Right.
1: And they would prefer her not to be the star. They would like anybody else who happened to be a black lady would probably be better. Now, this came to a little bit of a head in a recent game against this team in the purple here. I don't know who they are. I don't even know the name of the team that Caitlin played for, but look at this video. Here she is on the floor, surrounded by three of the other teammates, not her teammates, the other team. She's 3-1. They got the little white girl on the floor, and we're going to let it roll for just a minute and watch this fist pump here.
0: It looks like they're gang raping her while they throat punch her.
2: That one lady just punched her in the throat and leaned all of her weight on her fist while she was trying to push herself off of the ground, and Caitlin Clark looks like she's giving birth.
0: And look at the woman's arm.
2: Oh, I know.
0: This is a man's arm.
2: That's a man, baby.
0: I work out all year long, so I can have biceps as big as that woman's
2: right
0: there.
2: And you're not there yet.
0: Yeah, that woman, is she taking tee shots? What the hell is going on?
2: It's a pretty vicious attack, and where are Caitlin's teammates?
0: Well, they're probably somewhere else. They didn't want to get their asses kicked by these black ladies.
2: Nowhere near. Most of the time, teammates will run to your aid and try to protect you a little bit. Not hers. Now, it would serve the WNBA right if Caitlin Clark retires.
0: Well, that's what they'd like.
2: And just leaves them back to the point where nobody cares, nobody watches, nobody ever talks about them again.
0: So that chick got suspended. She's not allowed probably for the best. In the meantime, the Astros eked one out against the Tigers. The Astros are slowly getting better, but I would say we're still in the window of
1: they're making a surge now. This is that midseason surge. They up in second place in the division now.
0: Love to see it. Texas Rangers are beating the Blue Jays yesterday, 6-5. That was good. 39-42 record for both of those teams, so maybe the Rangers are making a comeback. And if you like the Braves, they're taking on the Giants tonight at 8 p.m., something to take a look at there.
2: 8 o'clock where?
0: 8:15. I think that's in Atlanta.
2: Okay.
0: Yeah. So anyway, something to take a gander at there if you're into it. Should be good. And while we're doing sports news, I didn't know they had Muslims in Mexico. A motorist in Los Cabos plowed through a crowd of revelers that had blocked the streets and were shaking vehicles on Wednesday night following Mexico's victory over the Czech Republic.
2: So the people are out in the street partying because of some soccer thing, and then somebody just drove right through the crowd?
0: Yeah, the incident took place in a tourist area of Los Cabos when a motorist with his family was trying to get through the crowd. Dozens of people surrounded the vehicle and began throwing drinks and other items at the automobile. The situation escalated when the crowd surrounded the vehicle and began violently shaking it. Video of the incident captured the moment the motorist accelerated his vehicle
2: and
0: plowed through the crowd.
2: You got your family in a car with you and these people acting a fool? You got to step on that gas.
0: Check it out. Watch the video. Look, they all start shaking his car here.
2: Why don't they understand that?
0: Look, a woman's doing it.
2: Oh, my goodness.
0: Why is the woman doing
2: it? She looks like she's humping the car door.
0: What were they thinking was going to happen?
2: I don't know why that guy waited as long as he did to get out of that mess.
0: Yeah, you can't drive a car on the street. We're celebrating kickball here.
2: Might not have had as much to do with Muslims as it would have
0: had. Nothing to do with Muslims. Else, yeah. I was being facetious.
2: I know.
0: Dana Russini bragged about using an NFL coach to get out of a ticket.
2: Mm-hmm.
0: Diana Russini, you remember her, the former NFL reporter. Behind-the-scenes behavior and interactions with NFL reporters, personnel, reportedly helped her get out of a traffic ticket.
2: Oh.
0: A recent article about Russini in the New York Times highlights an incident that occurred in January when the former NFL insider was pulled over for texting and driving. Her employer, The Athletic, is investigating her past to determine whether her reporting was influenced by her romantic relationship with the New England Patriots head coach Mike Vrabel.
2: Oh, that's right. I remember the controversy when there were some sneaky pictures of them in the hot tub sneaking around.
0: She admitted in a podcast to doing a nasty play by FaceTiming with the head coach to get the officer to let her go. Boy, that must have been awkward for the head coach.
2: Must have been.
0: I'm cheating on my wife. Why are you FaceTiming a cop to get out of a speeding ticket?
2: Look, Caitlin Clark's got a new uniform now.
0: Oh, they gave her like like an astronaut uniform.
2: This is the bomb squad.
0: Oh, is it riot gear? Or?
2: Bomb squad.
0: Nice, yeah.
2: Yeah.
0: Well, that's awesome. She looks great in it.
2: We know woman that used to be in the bomb squad.
0: Yeah.
2: Remember her? Alex Miller.
0: That's right.
2: She used to wear that for work.
0: She's going to be a congresswoman soon. Wonder if she still has that outfit.
2: Probably.
0: I bet I'd look cool in that.
2: I'd like to see it.
3: I've got a hangover. Who knows what that means?
4: Doesn't that mean you're drunk?
3: No. It means I was drunk yesterday.
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15: For more than a decade, the Environmental Working Group has put out a list of the so-called Dirty Dozen. These are the non-organic produce contaminated with the highest levels of pesticides. Well, this year, spinach topped the list, followed by kale, collard, mustard greens, strawberries, grapes, nectarines, peaches, cherries, apples, blackberries, pears, potatoes, and blueberries. Now, all these fruits and vegetables are part of a healthy diet, so no one is saying you shouldn't eat them. Point is, though, you could consider buying these items organic if and when you can, and then taking extra care when you wash them. The FDA recommends rinsing all fruits and vegetables, even the ones that are organic, under running water that is slightly warmer than room temperature. Don't use soap, bleach, or any fancy produce washes. I'm Dr. Sanjay Gupta, helping you live a better life.

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0: By the way, just a word or two for those of you who were disappointed in the sport report this morning. I was too. Everybody was. Let's face it. This is that time of the year, even with the World Cup, where everybody's just sitting around waiting for football. Am I right?
1: Hell yeah.
2: Yeah.
0: Well, I got good news. I just counted it up. We're just like 6 weeks away. 6 weeks away from the start of preseason. I know that's NFL, not college. Everybody wait for college more, but that's football. Hall of Fame game is like 6 weeks away, okay?
2: So and that's something, you know.
0: They got like a few preseason games through the month of August, but early August is when it all kick in. And then late August to the first week of September, that's when the college boys start kicking it in, and that's when it's going to get real good. So between the end of August and, you know, January, you got something important to deal with.
2: Yeah, you got
1: you
2: something.
1: The election?
2: Sure.
0: No, not the election.
2: Well, then what?
0: Football.
2: Oh.
1: Hey, man's talking about football, Kenny.
2: Yeah, okay, I thought so, but then Mr. Kenneth's question confused me.
1: Well, that's something important that we have to deal with between now and the end of the year.
2: A 74-year-old Florida man has just broken a new record in the state of Florida. The oldest guy to be executed there.
1: Oh, how about him, huh?
2: Apparently back in 1992, he fatally stabbed his wife. Oldest inmate in modern state history to put to death. Congratulations, Dusty Ray Spencer.
1: So did they leave him on death row all that time just so he could break the record?
2: No, I think it was because
0: it screwed up.
2: Yeah, well, yeah, you can challenge the, you know, it's the legal system's slow.
1: Yeah.
2: Dusty Ray Spencer pronounced dead at 6:10 p.m. yesterday.
1: Okay.
2: Officials,
1: I'm sure he did something awful.
2: Executed, yeah, he stabbed his wife. Officials executed him using a three-drug injection at the Florida State Prison near Stark. He said, sorry to the family, into thy hands I commit my spirit and my soul. I am on my way, Lord, I am on my way. Yeah, amen.
1: He's sorry now that he's about to be killed, but I bet you if we didn't catch him, he'd have still kept doing it.
2: Those are his final words, yeah. After a few minutes of labored breathing, he ceased all movements. The warden then shook Spencer and shouted his name, slapped him a little. Spencer, are you alive?
1: No, you know what they do? They do that knuckle on the sternum. They rub your sternum really hard. I've seen them do it to check and see if they can bring somebody back to life.
2: You know, there's another easy way to do it. Take the back of your hands and just kind of slap them in the balls like that. You just like kind of slap them like
0: a pimp slap.
2: Yeah, exactly. But
0: not a bitch slap. You know the difference, right? Bitch slap is like just him.
2: Yeah.
1: Oh, hey, careful.
2: Trying to take your knuckle and just kind of hit the balls.
0: The backhand, pow! The backhand is a bitch is a bitch slap. A pimp slap.
2: You don't want to use your open hand to slap a guy's balls because that'd be kind of, you know.
1: Oh, is that?
2: That'd be kind of mo. But the back of your hand.
1: Too romantic?
2: The back of your hand. Plus, it looks funny going pow right there. Right?
1: Yeah.
2: Spencer was convicted in 92 for first-degree murder of his wife, Karen. Her family did not release a statement following the execution, probably because they're very old now.
0: Was that her name or was that a description of her?
2: Karen Spencer was her name, yeah.
0: Because, you know, maybe she was asking.
1: No. Didn't need to get stabbed.
2: Oldest inmate just broke the record. The last guy was Samuel Lee Smithers, age 72. But this guy's older. He's 74. So, 73, actually. But now there's a 74-year-old scheduled to be executed July 14th. So this guy won't even get to keep the accolade for very long.
1: Oh, no.
2: Yeah, I know. It's a shame.
0: Well, he's got it for now, and he could care less, probably, because he don't know.
2: No, he's dead.
1: Yep.
2: Speaking of people who are dead, apparently Princess Diana still has a house. And Prince Harry's going to visit his father soon, and he's going to stay at his mom's house.
1: They're going to let him back into the country again?
2: Yeah, well, he's not.
1: I don't think they liked him very much.
2: I think you're thinking of Prince Andrew. Well, they don't like him, but
1: No, the younger of the sons is off with Meghan Markle and being very unpopular.
2: But he didn't do anything illegal.
1: Well, I didn't say he did.
2: Yeah, when Prince Harry and Meghan land in the UK next month, they will probably stay at Princess Diana's ancestral home. The trip would mark the first time in 4 years that the Duke of Sussex, who lives in California for some reason, has returned to his home country with his wife and their two kid. The Sussexes are expected to travel to Britain for a celebration, the one-year countdown to the Invictus Games of Birmingham.
1: Oh, that's a big deal.
2: Yeah.
1: And at the same time, England is embroiled in a big controversy, as we just talked about. It was one of the most important Muslim leaders in the world has just announced that he is resigning from being prime minister.
2: Wow. Yeah, something to be said about that.
1: See what I did there?
2: Yeah, I did. Yeah. I thought it was pretty clever.
1: But here, closer to home, we have a bit of a tragedy in the making. I hope it doesn't turn into a tragedy. I just want to caution you, this can be upsetting to some of our listeners. Lionel Richie had to cut his performance short and go to the hospital Wednesday night. He got dizzy on stage.
2: Rod Stewart this week had to get an air breathing machine apparatus mm-hmm. while he was on stage.
1: But this is Lionel Richie. I mean, come on. Yeah, Rod Stewart's okay, but he's no Lionel Richie. Am I right?
2: I would actually agree with you. I'm just surprised you think that.
1: I know you think that, too.
2: Yeah, I like Lionel Richie. Well, how about that? Is he okay, or what do we know?
1: Well, his performances for the last Thursday and Friday after he got dizzy have been postponed. So we don't know yet. They're still taking care of him. And usually when you go into the hospital these days, they make you worse. The stuff they do, either they don't check your chart before they prescribe things to you and give you stuff that'll kill you or make you worse. The people that work there, see, the nurses especially, and we love nurses.
0: Yeah, we do.
1: But I'm telling you, the people in the medical care industry since COVID are not the best. Many of them were fired because they wouldn't, you know, participate with all the stupid COVID rules, and they didn't come back, and that means they had to hire other people who might not have been as good at their job. But for some reason, everybody I know that goes into the hospital in the last several years is lucky to get out alive.
2: Right, yeah. When Lionel passed out, he got dizzy and laid down. One of the stagehands ran over to him. He said, "Hello, Lionel, hello."
1: Yeah, hello.
2: Say you, say me. Lionel, hello. He said he was so dizzy, he felt like he was dancing on the ceiling.
0: Yeah, he thought he was up in the sky.
2: Yeah, they took him to the hospital all night long.
1: Oh, no.
2: Yeah.
1: You got a million of them?
2: Yeah. No, that's it, actually. That's all I have. We are the world.
1: Thank God. Stop it.
2: We have fun. An Ohio man accused of plotting a terror attack at the White House during that UFC event had built up a stockpile of weapons and ammunition, according to the authorities.
1: They'll always say that. I bet you they'd think I have a stockpile, too.
2: I'm not going to say his name because he doesn't deserve to be famous, but one of seven men accused of plotting the attack, apparently at his house, had all these weapons and guns and
1: that don't ammunition. Make you a bad guy. It's what you do with them that makes you a bad guy.
2: He had $3,000 worth of body armor, vests. He had a shotgun, a lot of equipment there. What I didn't understand, he's kind of a big boy.
1: Uh-huh.
2: So yeah. He must have needed a really big vest.
1: I would imagine. Yeah, it's probably a triple XL.
2: According to the report, the guy purchased a 12-gauge semi-automatic shotgun.
1: I got one of those.
2: Had an American flag painted on it.
1: Make me a bad guy?
2: No, but he is.
1: Yeah. Now, roll it back to that. Just a second. Right there. What's that? That's a good-looking weapon right there.
2: Oh, that would be an AR-15-style rifle.
1: Aren't they all?
2: Yeah, thanks for asking. Yeah,
1: and the shotgun was an AR-15-style 12-gauge.
2: Yeah, it was an AR-15-style handgun, too.
1: Uh-huh.
2: You got to be careful around those.
1: You really do.
2: Hey, with all this talk about patriotism, here's some damning, frustrating news. Red State Governor Utah says no 4th of July fireworks this year because the wildfire concerns.
1: Right.
2: 250 years, Utah is going to have a safe, sober, fireworks-free 4th of July.
1: Well, weren't we just experiencing their smoke over here in Colorado from Utah?
2: No, I think that smoke was from me and Mr. O at the bonfire last night.
0: Yeah, that must have been it.
2: Yeah.
3: Maybe because these people, they are crazy because they always talk about how Christian they is. Yeah, I don't know how many of them on that side.
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9: For years, we've been talking about both the positive and negative effects of being on social media. And I would say, by and large, for older adults, social media is net positive. Not all positive, but net positive. Helps them keep in touch with friends and stay social. But for younger people, social media use, especially heavy use, tends to be net negative. In fact, according to this year's World Happiness Report, youth who use social media more than 5 hours a day reported a lower level of well-being. And researchers who study this sort of thing found that many teens wish these platforms didn't even exist, and yet they can't seem to stop using them. Experts we talked to largely suggested two things. Ideally, along with your friend group, take some time offline. Also, try to recurate your algorithm so it shows you posts that'll make you feel good. I'm Dr. Sanjay Gupta, helping you live a better life.
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0: you are the masses, by the way. I don't know who your sunglasses are in this game.
1: I always find buying expensive sunglasses is a waste. I had a pair of Ray-Bans, and the lens got a little scratched while I was on a four-wheeler the other day. Mm. I looked at what it cost to replace them, and I thought, might as well just throw these things away.
2: I find most of the time, and I do love designer frames, but most of the time when you pay money for expensive sunglasses, those are the first ones you lose.
1: Right. I've had cheap ones for years.
2: The cheap ones, you just cannot get rid of them. No. It's just how the world works.
1: Well, you know what we say to people who want sunglasses for a birthday gift.
2: Happy birthday, happy birthday. I have some very disturbing news to tell you in the celebrity update here in a little while. But first, of course, we want to wish happy birthday to all the more important people on the planet. You know, the celebrities, the people that do our wonderful work for us that we can all live back in and just enjoy their existence.
1: All right, is there any famous person that I would even remotely care about who's having a birthday today or this weekend?
2: Well, I don't know who all you care about.
1: I care about the best people, the cool guys.
2: The girls with the big boobs?
1: Well, I like them too, yeah. Happy birthday to Dolly Parton.
2: How about Ariana Grande?
1: No.
2: I mean, she's a talent, sure, but...
1: She doesn't have big boobs. We saw them the other day.
2: Yeah.
1: She posted her nipples on the internet.
2: Freakishly skinny and tragically getting skinnier all the time. Ariana Grande is 33 years old today.
1: Happy birthday.
2: Sam from the show iCarly back in the day. Jeanette McCurdy is now 34 years old. She quit acting not long after all that iCarly stuff and then decided not to come back for the revival of the series when Carly came back. Aubrey Plaza, you know her from Parks and Rec?
1: Sure, I'm familiar. Yeah, didn't her husband kill himself? And then a short time later, she was suspiciously pregnant and engaged to be married again?
2: Not the kind of thing you bring up on somebody's birthday, Kenny. You just say happy birthday.
1: Okay, happy birthday.
2: She's 42. Jason Schwartzman is 46. Michael Vick, 46 also, but I don't want to mention him. But I didn't. I just did. Derek Jeter. I'm not sure who he is, but I know he's famous. He's 52.
1: I think he plays hockey.
2: Oh, okay.
1: Yeah.
2: Chris O'Donnell is 56 today. Now, he was just that young boy in Scent of a Woman. Hoo-ah! Remember that guy?
1: Sure.
2: But then he was also in The Three Musketeers and Batman and other stuff. Rick Offerman, also from Parks and Recreation, is 56.
1: I think it's Nick Offerman, isn't it?
2: What did I say?
1: It's Rick. It's Rick, okay. Yeah. We know what you meant, yeah.
2: Sean Hayes is 56. Just Jack from Will and Grace. Let's see, Terry Nunn, the lead singer for Berlin. They actually had some good music back in the day.
1: And by the way, they were from L.A. They called themselves Berlin because they thought if people thought they were a Euro band, they'd be more popular.
2: Did it work?
1: They had a few hits.
2: Kind of did. Yeah. Patti Smyth from the 80s rock star world with Scandal. You know, they did The Warrior. Chris Isaac. Oh, I do love his work.
1: Chris Isaac's cool.
2: He's 70.
1: The last great rock star, kind of.
2: Yeah. Getty Watanabe is 71. That was not the guy from The Last Samurai. That was the guy from 16 Candles. Totally different.
1: John Hughes movie.
2: Yeah. You know him.
1: Sure.
2: Let's see. Colonel Tom Parker, who was Elvis's corrupt manager. He, you know, no longer with us, obviously, but he was born on this date, as was Peter Lorre, the bug-eyed guy in the Maltese Falcon. That's not the one that was in Star Wars. That was a different Falcon.
1: Got it.
2: Yeah. Today is Take Your Dog to Work Day, which we did not do. There's no dogs here, but we do have a fox on the back porch, and so that's kind of the same thing.
1: It's really the same thing. It's adjacent, for sure.
2: Definitely adjacent. I like that.
1: It's National Take Your Dog to Work Day, National Food Truck Day, National Barcode Day, Drive Your Corvette to Work Day, National Beauticians Day, and National Canoe Day.
0: What, do we just pick which one we want, or do we have to observe them all?
1: I hate it.
2: Tomorrow, Madeline Sweetin will turn 35 years old. Now, this is the little girl who played Ray's daughter on Everybody Loves Raymond. Now she's 35 years old. We watched an old rerun recently of Everybody Loves
1: Still
2: Raymond.
1: Still pretty funny.
2: Still funny.
1: Yeah.
2: And wholesome entertainment as compared to what you might be watching lately.
1: Not a lot of trans.
2: Not too many.
1: No Muslim, no trans, you know.
2: Drake Bell of the Drake and Josh back in the day. He's 40 now. That's, you know, they're getting on up there. Khloe Kardashian turns 42 tomorrow. I know you're probably planning a big celebration. J.J. Abrams will be 60. Julia Duffy, Remember her from the Newhart show back in the day. She's 75 tomorrow. Ross Perot, no longer with us. Tomorrow would have been his birthday, along with Captain Kangaroo and Helen Keller.
1: Oh, yeah, because Helen's fake.
2: Because she's a real person with a real birthday.
1: She's not a real person. She's fake.
2: Sunday, Kelly Pickler turns 40. I know you guys seem to enjoy looking at her, if not listening. Elon Musk, maybe you've heard of the trillionaire?
1: Yeah, I like Elon, yeah.
2: Sunday, he'll be 55, and he's basically worth about $1 trillion, depending on the price. SpaceX stock has already slumped back down to where it started, like, you know, 3 or 4 weeks ago, whenever it was.
1: When this Iran war ends and we put another rocket in space, his net worth is really going to shoot up.
2: John Cusack, fabulous actor, even though I probably disagree with him personally. He's 60 this weekend. Mary Stuart Masterson, also 60. John Elway, 66. We should go eat at his restaurant to tell him happy birthday.
1: Sure.
0: We don't have to go to Denver this time. Remember, because no. United will take us right to the house.
1: Right.
2: Well, they won't, like, take you to your... I get it.
1: That'd be cool if they just drop you off in the front yard.
2: Sunday, also, Kathy Bates, 78. Mel Brooks turns 100 this weekend.
1: And he's got a new movie on the way.
2: Yeah. A couple of days ago, it was Al Delvecchio's birthday, the guy that ran the malt shop on Happy Days.
1: Sure.
2: Well, today is Pat Morita's birthday. He was also a guy that was in charge of the malt shop on Happy Days. They had, you know, one guy sold it and the other guy bought it. Gilda Radner's birthday Sunday, and King Henry the Eighth. You've heard of Henry the Eighth?
1: I'm Henry the Eighth. He got married a lot.
2: Yeah, he did.
1: And he didn't like the Catholic rules.
2: No. All right, real quick, I have to tell you about this Tay Diggs guy. I don't know. I was told he was like some kind of football player for a while, but apparently he is now into writing children's books. This video really disturbed me. I was looking at this last night. I didn't know that he wrote books at all. Now it turns out that Tay Diggs has written apparently like 5 children's books, and he says that they focus on self-esteem and diversity, understanding race, because, you know, he's a black guy, often illustrated by Shane Evans. They've worked together on these books. One's called Chocolate Me.

0: burning.
1: Oh, mostly peaceful fires.
2: Why are those buildings on fire? And in the book, they explain to this young kid that social injustice causes people to get angry, rise up, and demand justice. And when they don't get justice, just from asking, sometimes buildings have to burn.
1: Wow.
2: It's in the book for kids. Sometimes buildings have to burn for them to feel better about themselves.
1: I wonder if they'll regret writing a book like that if BLM or Antifa ever comes to their neighborhood and burns the houses down.
2: I do wonder. But man, be careful. Yes, we recommend you read to your children, but maybe you read the books first before you just sit down with the child.
1: Did we do Today in History? Or
2: what? No. I just had to tell you about that.
1: And now, Today in History, brought to you by...
3: Kind of took the steam out of it, though, didn't it?
1: It really did, yeah.
3: Yeah, we all talked about this, what this day was, and then all of a sudden there was no day in history.
1: Yeah, you put your race thing in there for little kids, and we wanted to tell people that Today is in History is brought to you by the Walton & Johnson smartphone app.
3: It's a good app. I tell you, everybody brags on it all the time, don't they?
1: If you are not a podcast guy, but you'd like to listen to the show whenever you feel like it, it's a small app. It doesn't take up a lot of room on your phone. It's quick. It's easy to use. You don't have to sign up. You don't give us any personal information. We don't track your data. It lets you listen to the morning show and the afternoon show, which many of you may not even get in your market.
2: That's true.
1: And you can interact with us by buy things out of our store, send us emails, yada, yada, yada.
3: All right, this day in history, how far back you want to go?
1: All right, real quick, 1870, Christmas declared a federal holiday. 1970, General Pershing and the first U.S. troops arrived in France for World War I. 1945, the U.N. Charter is signed in San Francisco. Why isn't it still there? I don't know. Today in 1948, the U.S. begins Operation Vittles, a.k.a. the Berlin Airlift. Today in 1959, President Ike and Queen Elizabeth II had a menage a trois with the... No, I'm just kidding. Opened the St. Lawrence Seaway.
2: I hope you're not going to skip over 1981.
1: Oh, yeah, Stripes. That's a good one.
2: Stripes. We just had a huge conversation about that yesterday, including the music. Stripes appeared for the first time in... 45 years ago, 1981. And then in 1987, that other one you guys like, Full Metal Jacket. Now, they were both war movies, but way different.
1: There it is.
2: Did you see Full Metal?
1: Yeah, Full Metal Jacket was great. Yeah, they're all good movies, but Stripes is better. Today, 1963, JFK makes his famous speech in front of the Berlin Wall. I am not a jelly donut.
3: That's right.
1: Today, 1968, the U.S. returns to Iwo Jima. And another island in Japan to say sorry.
3: What, did we have to go back and fix everything that we destroyed? Yeah, well, they asked for it.
1: Today in 1974, the first barcode was scanned. Guess what someone bought?
2: Jelly donut.
1: Pack of gum.
2: Oh.
1: Today in 1975, Sonny and Cher stopped having sex with each other. Uh-huh. Today in 1985, umpire rejected from a minor league game for playing three blind mice after a bad call.
2: Wait, he played the song?
1: I think someone played it. I think this isn't written well. An umpire ejected someone from a game, I think is what it's supposed to say.
2: And then the guy in the, they play the funny songs, you know.
1: Today in 1997, Harry Potter and the Philosopher's Stone was published. I've never read one of J.K. Rowling's books. I've never seen any Harry Potter movie. I'm a huge fan of her.
2: And it's not because of any of her author's writing skills.
1: And finally, today in 2008, the Supreme Court ruling on the Heller case. They ruled today in 2008 that Helen Keller was not a real person. And that was Today in History.
4: Houston, we have a black man.
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7: A better life with Dr. Sanjay Gupta.
8: For decades, the prevailing wisdom for someone who's had a heart attack has been to put them on beta blockers for the rest of their life. But new research suggests that might not be necessary, and that the benefits of these medications probably taper off after a year or two. On the whole, and for the average person, beta blockers are very safe and very effective. But, as with any medication, they can come with a cost. A financial one, and also potential side effects. We're talking about things like fatigue, dizziness, dry mouth, dry eyes. I want to be clear when I say that you absolutely should talk to your doctor before starting or stopping any medication. Point is, if you're years out from a heart attack and you're in otherwise good health, you might want to ask your doctor about discontinuing beta blockers. You want to, of course, keep up a healthy lifestyle, diet, exercise, and sleep. I'm Dr. Sanjay Gupta, helping you live a better life.
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6: Walton Metcalf's mom and his brother, the one that's still alive, spoke in a recently released interview revealing that the Metcalf family is now suing the Carmelo Anthony family because they profited with over $600,000 in a GoFundMe for killing her son and that guy's brother, and now they want to sue them for their GoFundMe money. This is probably a precedent-setting situation when, you know, some criminal makes money on a GoFundMe. Does his victim actually get the money?
7: Sure, probably should.
6: Should, until the brother spoke up.
7: And what did he say?
6: He said, typical blacks.
7: Oh, God.
6: All they care about is the money.
7: I think this is a fake headline.
6: Probably.
7: I don't think that's real news.
6: I don't think he said that. Yeah, if he did, it would have really damaged their chances of winning.
7: If that was a real headline, I think it would be everywhere, all over the news.
8: And now, is this a white boy saying typical blacks is after the money?
7: No.
8: While he is after the money, that won't make no sense at all.
7: No, it's a fake news story.
6: It's not real.
7: It's not real. New report claims most Americans under 35 are living with their parents, but not because they don't have jobs.
6: Just because they love their parents.
7: Well, I think it has to do with the cost of living.
6: That's not it.
7: Realtor.com analysis reveals a whopping 25.2 million Americans age 18 to 35 currently crashing in their childhood bedrooms. That's roughly one in three young adults, record high.
6: Is it their fault or is it Trump's fault?
7: Well, it's not because they're all unemployed basement dwellers. 70% of them seem to have jobs, steady jobs even. Experts, of course, are blaming the housing affordability crisis. For the record, the housing costs, the affordability, coming down right now because we did something about illegal immigration.
6: Right. Now, yesterday we mentioned the high cost of living and that some people were complaining and blaming on Trump. And, you know, there are other people who remember before Trump when all the prices were high, too. And then some listener said, can't you guys be honest and at least admit that the inflation is out of control? Well, it's been out of control for about 5 years at least.
7: The war has not helped.
6: The COVID didn't help. Democrats certainly didn't help. The war in Iran didn't help. Some prices are down. Some prices are up. But overall, it is getting slightly better. But yeah, the cost of living. Have you ever noticed it? Let's say in the last, how old are you? 44?
7: Yeah.
6: In the last 24 years since you've been an adult, have you noticed the cost of living going down?
7: No.
6: Does it ever?
7: No.
6: No,
7: it goes up. It slows down how much it goes up.
6: Yeah, and this is bad news for Elon. And his birthday's this weekend. He has officially lost his trillionaire status.
7: Now he has $900 billion.
6: Yeah.
7: I think he'll be okay.
6: And any second now, depending on what the stock market's doing,
7: he'll get it back.
6: He could get it back.
7: Congratulations to Minneapolis.
8: Right now, the SpaceX is up a nickel.
7: Oh.
8: That ain't helping.
7: No.
8: But the Dow is up and the NASDAQ is down.
7: Brother, have you got a nickel?
6: He has a lot of them.
7: I'll give you a nickel today for a cheeseburger tomorrow. No, I'll give you a nickel tomorrow.
6: I'll play you Tuesday for a hamburger today.
7: Congratulations to Minneapolis. They have just legalized gay bathhouses. If you want to go into a steam room with a bunch of dudes and contract a venereal disease that you didn't even know existed, you can now do that. City Council of Minneapolis just voted 9-2 to legalize adult bathhouses and sex venues. By the way, women don't go to these things.
6: Why was it ever illegal? These are not children. These are grown adults that can make their own decisions.
7: Because of venereal diseases.
8: And if that's true for the men, how come it ain't true for the women? They are grown women. If they want to sell it or give it away, that's their business, right?
7: Because women don't have to go to a special place
6: no.
7: to have sex. They could just go anywhere. You know what a women could do to have sex? Just ask a guy if he wants to have sex.
8: And then, bada-bing, you're having sex.
7: We got some amazing stuff happening on Capitol Hill this week. Let me take you to a scene at the House Oversight Committee where they were talking SNAP benefits, and why people on food stamps shouldn't have free taxpayer-funded sugary drinks and snacks. Brandon Gill got some woman to admit that soda pops should be a human right.
8: Oh, really? Is it in the Constitution?
7: Yeah, it's a long video, I'm realizing. I wanted to play a clip for you. But he wins the dispute there, the Dallas-Fort Worth area lawmaker. Friend of the show, by the way. He and I hosted a political rally not long ago for John Bonk.
8: Well, then you would have known he was going to win then, right?
7: Because
8: he's on the right side.
7: Me and Brandon Gill hosted it.
8: Straight.
7: I mean, you hang out with two stud muffins like Brandon Gill and I, two alpha males, you know?
8: Dear. Okay.
7: Two hardcore badasses like us, you're probably going to win. Anyway, he did, so.
8: Okay.
7: Yeah.
8: One of the greatest voices in the history of rock and roll, it says here, and I can't disagree, has been silenced. David Clayton Thomas of Blood, Sweat, and Tears fame died Wednesday this week at the age of 84. And most people are familiar with his work, even if the name doesn't ring a bell. So he's gone now. It'll have to move along.
7: Rest in peace. What was your favorite body of his work?
8: You know, it's too many hits to pick a fave. I just can't do it.
7: Hey, an Afghan migrant who raped two little girls while plying them with vodka told the court, he came up with a very clever excuse in court. He said he did it because Satan took over his body.
8: Oh, yeah. Yeah, that's clever. Not because Allah commanded it.
7: No, because Satan made him do it. He didn't want to rape little girls and try to get them drunk.
8: No.
7: But Satan took over his body. You know, if only Allah and Muhammad had gotten in the way. But sadly, Western values were the cause of it, not the fact that he's a Muslim migrant who did this sort of thing all the time.
8: Yeah. A lot of these Muslims that are over here that aren't running for office, now, if they're running for office, they'll just continue to lie to you and tell you everything's going to be fine. It's going to be peaceful. Everybody's going to be. But the ones who aren't running for office, they'll tell you, the reason they're here is to take over. They want to rape, they want to kill, and they want to take over America and make it Muslim. That's the whole point of coming here.
7: And if you don't believe us, look what's going on in Europe. The other day, a group of migrants in France beat a little boy into a coma. He eventually died.
8: Oh,
7: they
8: dear.
7: Filmed it to show it off to their buddies.
8: Oh, did they?
7: And why did they do it? Because he was in the wrong place at the wrong time.
8: Mm.
7: Yeah. Expect more of that. They want to take over. They're not being shy about it, guys. They're very honest about this. I was just watching this video. I believe this is an imam from the Dallas-Fort Worth area talking about what the end goal of bringing Islam to America is.
3: When we say America will be a Muslim country someday, inshallah, people look at us with skepticism. But the reality is, that's our goal. Everybody has their own idea what they want America to be. We believe the best thing for Islam, best thing for America is Islam.
9: Islam will rule the world again.
7: Wow, they sound pretty serious.
8: Yeah, I'm pretty sure when they tell you who they are, aren't we supposed to believe them?
7: Do you think we should believe them?
8: Mm-hmm. Think we should.
7: Yeah.
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20: 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These apps are built to be addictive, so kids, all of us in fact, will keep coming back for more, even when we are made to feel worse. 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You might need to help your son or daughter reset their algorithm by unfollowing certain accounts and following or interacting with more positive ones. They might need suggestions of other healthier things to do, or to see you leading the way by example and putting your own phone away. In the run-up to bedtime, everyone's phone should go away. 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And if you need some help sort of, I guess, resetting expectations, try engaging parents of your kids' friends for a more coordinated effort. I'm Dr. Sanjay Gupta, helping you live a better life.
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0: Here's a colorful headline. Butch female cop indicted after shocking video showing her shoving and slapping a 9-month pregnant woman who was handcuffed at the time.
1: That ain't right.
0: It would happen in Arizona. So don't blame us. That's not Walton and Johnson country.
1: No, it is not.
0: We defend the law enforcement in our part of the country. I can't be responsible for what happens in Buckeye, Arizona.
2: Are you familiar with the race over there in Arizona? They've got a governor's race coming up. Their current governor is a Democrat, a lady named Katie Hobbs.
0: Right, yeah.
2: Isn't she the one who stole the election originally back when, you know, Democrats were stealing election all the time? Wide open and happy to show you how they did it.
0: Yeah, there's a lot of weird stuff that happens in Maricopa County, Marion County, and Harris County.
2: Yeah.
0: If you're in Arizona, Texas, or Georgia, congratulations. There's some sketchy stuff going on in your backyard.
2: And sometimes one county can change the entire state's election.
0: The entire state. It's the biggest county in each of those states, and it's where all the weird crap happens.
2: Well, there's a guy named Andy Biggs in Arizona, and he is running against Katie for governor come November, and he just wants you to know that where they were discussing open borders and how she operates the state of Arizona, she commanded that those border barriers be taken down and that nobody stop anybody from coming across that border. That's how she wants Arizona to work.
0: There's a lot you could say if you were running against Katie Hobbs right now to criticize her. She's involved in this other scandal, pay-to-play allegations involving an organization called Sunshine Residential Homes. It's a group home operator for foster kids. Somebody from the organization gave $400,000 to her inaugural fund to run for office. Shortly afterwards, the Arizona Department of Child Safety increased the rate, made a rate increase to that group, the Sunshine Residential Home, by about 60% for the company, making it among the highest paid providers per child in the country.
2: Just decided for no particular reason, just to make them rich.
0: The CEO of the group is on her inaugural committee.
1: No particular reason other than
0: right
1: payback.
0: Reports of them having private dinners together, hanging out. It's the old political reach around.
2: Nice.
0: Yeah, you know that. And then the other things, too. 2020 election scandals, executions and death penalty controversy. Conservatives calling for some executions she delayed. And obviously the border stuff you were just talking about.
1: What's that pretty lady's name that she got cheated out of being governor? Trump liked her. Everybody was, she'd be good. And then this Katie chick, she just came out of nowhere and won.
0: Well, Katie Hobbs has ran against a few people, but I think you're talking about Carrie Lake.
1: That's her.
0: Carrie Lake with the soft eye lens. Very good at doing social media and TV.
2: Used to be on TV, right?
0: She was
2: a TV anchor woman or something. So, yeah, she knows how to look in front of a camera.
0: Carrie Lake lost the Senate race. She lost the governor race, and it was very close, if I'm not mistaken. But eventually, she landed on her feet. I think now she is the ambassador to Jamaica.
2: Oh.
0: So that's a lot of fun.
1: Not Haiti.
0: No.
1: Jamaica, man.
0: Yeah, she's probably at a gated resort right now.
1: Now, my question is, why are y'all avoiding the most interesting story of the day?
0: Before we get off the topic of liberal female governors, can I play a soundbite for you real quick? I promise that you won't be disappointed.
1: But you ain't no rules around here, Kenny. You just do your thing, brother.
0: This is the New York governor, Kathy Hochul, talking to a bunch of Buffalo Bills fans the other day about the upcoming football season at the end of summer.
3: Let's go, Buffalo! Let's go, Buffalo! Let's go, Buffalo! All right, seriously?
2: You're
3: going to win a championship season with that kind of enthusiasm?
0: People don't love her.
2: Nobody wanted to chant with her.
0: They hate her so much they wouldn't even cheer for their football team.
1: I don't think they invited her to their little pep rally. She just showed up because she thinks she's all that.
0: All right, Mr. O, what do you got?
1: All right, now this is, to me, the most interesting story of the day, maybe the week. There's a 48-year-old woman up in Michigan, and she was over at the CVS. You know, you go in there and get you some stuff every night. You might need, you know, something for your health, or, you know, color your hair, or get a razor, a bottle of wine. They got a lot of different stuff in there. This lady apparently wanted to get herself a bottle of wine. And while she was in there, they called the law.
2: The law?
0: The hard arm of the law?
1: The hard arm.
0: Man.
1: This lady's name is Monique. And she was arrested for trespassing at the CVS, because I guess after they ask you to leave and you don't leave, then that's considered trespassing.
0: Why don't these Asians ever comply?
1: Yeah.
0: Tell us more about Monique.
1: The cops were called. They came over there, you know, interacted with her a little bit, and they was going to arrest her and put her in the car. They patted her down, they cuffed her, told her to get in the back seat of that squad car, and she said she can't.
0: Huh.
1: And the cop said, you don't have a choice. So she maneuvered herself into the back seat very awkwardly and slowly. She looked like she was maybe in some discomfort. They noticed she was struggling, but they put her in the car. They took her on down to the jailhouse. Now, when they get her down there, she being a woman and everything, they turn her over so the women's can finish the pat down and maybe like an inspection.
0: And I'm sure they'll do it in a very orderly and polite manner.
1: Turns out Monique's limited range of motion getting in the car
0: sure.
1: was because she had a full bottle of wine stuffed up her hoo-ha.
0: Wow.
4: What?
0: Okay, so like a half a liter? What are we talking here? When you say full bottle, you don't mean full bottle.
1: I'm talking a 12-inch, 2.5-pound bottle of wine. Regular full-size bottle of wine like you're going to have come to your table tonight. It was up all the way up the hoo-ha. They said if you wanted a more accurate visual, she had concealed a bottle of Cupcake Vineyards Pinot Grigio up there.
2: That's actually, you know, not a bad wine if you like that. You know, kind of sweet.
1: I don't think anybody drinking this bottle.
0: I would drink it. With the price of wine nowadays, you can't afford
2: you can't
0: to
2: just
0: say
2: throw
0: no.
2: Stuff out like that.
0: Yeah, exactly.
1: You're gonna need a corkscrew. That's not a screw top. And apparently, she didn't want nobody coming near her with a corkscrew down there.
0: All right, what brand are we talking?
2: Cupcake.
0: Cupcake. Bro.
2: That's the name of the wine.
0: Can you get that at Dolly Parton's new truck stop?
2: I don't know.
0: Dolly Parton has a new truck stop. She's competing with Bucky's.
1: Uh-oh.
0: Dolly Parton has opened up her first truck stop, Dolly's Tunisian Travel Stop. Is that how you say that?
2: Why didn't she just name it Busty's?
0: That's actually the funniest thing you said all week, Mr.
2: Kenneth. I'll see myself out.
0: Mr. Kenneth, that was awesome, man.
2: I just want to thank everybody for listening while we were broadcasting live from Colorado all week. I'm going to go now. Bye.
0: You know, sometimes with Billy Ed's making fun of you, I join in on it, but you just redeemed yourself right there.
2: Well, thank you. You know, now I'm out.
0: Sometimes with Billy Ed's, like, we should take Mr. Kenneth and all the people like him and put them in a jail, concentrate them together, put them on a train, and send them away to a camp.
1: Yeah.
0: I just, you know, dismiss it.
1: You think about it a little while.
0: Sure.
1: Yeah, what about where I said we should duct tape him to the back porch post overnight and see if any animals come visit?
0: Yeah, and cover him with hot dogs or gravy or whatever.
2: Would I be naked at the time?
0: I was down with the idea, but then had we have done that, you would not have told that hilarious joke just now.
2: But then
0: now.
2: She just called it Busties.
1: See, now you pushed it too
0: You far. Ruined it. You ruined the joke.
2: Oh, damn it.
0: Here's Dolly Parton. There's a jingle for her new travel stop. The fans were surprised she was at the official grand opening. I don't know why they were surprised. There was a giant stage with huge signs
2: yeah.
0: and fireworks. And, of course, Dolly's going to be there. Here's the...

0: travel stops, everyone belongs. 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
1: Tennessee and Travel Stops.
0: Can I fill her up?
1: Tennessee and Travel Stops.
0: You know I'll always love you. So don't forget to stop and visit
1: Tennessee
0: me.
1: Tennessee and Travel Stops. Come on into Dolly.
0: Tennessee and Travel Stops.
2: I'm going right now. We just got to go right from here.
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2: It's Dolly.
4: 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Everybody's stoned.
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12: A better life with Dr. Sanjay Gupta.
13: Osteoporosis affects millions of people in the United States and around the world. It's a disease that basically causes someone's bones to become weak, brittle, and porous, which can increase their risk of fractures. Now, the good news here is there are things you can do other than, or in addition to, taking medications to prevent fractures before it's too late. One is to up your intake of calcium and vitamin D. You also want to eat more protein. One functional medicine dietitian told us that that helps build muscle, and if you're building muscle strength, then you are also building bone strength. You want to be mindful of your workouts. The best ways to build bone density, one therapist told us, are going to be resistance exercises like lifting weights, and also exercises that make your bones take a bit of an impact, such as jumping or even running, just loading the bones a little bit more. I'm Dr. Sanjay Gupta, helping you live a better life.
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2: Here, where nobody escapes, but everyone gets a commemorative ankle bracelet. 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And don't miss the newest attraction, Maximum Security Mountain, featuring 400-foot walls of breathtaking views of absolutely nothing. Cell Block Kingdom, where the sentence is life and the memories last almost as long.
3: All right, we're looking at pictures of it right now, and I think I'm starting to understand why they're saying this. It's designed to keep small kids confined within an area.
4: Oh, no.
3: So there's a lot of bars and things like that around.
4: Railings.
3: Yeah.
4: Yeah.
3: A lot of it. To
4: fences,
3: the point.
4: Fences, yeah.
3: Because they don't want kids wandering off.
4: Similar to a wall that some people suggested we build along the border, but then everybody said, no, walls are no good. Remember, walls, fences, anything that would prohibit somebody from coming into an area where they should be allowed to roam freely. Why are they all of a sudden for all the fences and the walls here at this location?
3: Because when they need it to work, they just do it.
5: You don't forget, they make the rules, and they can change the rules, and they can disobey the rules that they make for other people. They don't count.
3: You know, it's summertime, kids.
6: Today's show is brought to you by another fact about summer. Fact, there is no graceful way to get on a pool float.
4: No. Oh, so true.
3: But that's okay. It's supposed to be fun. Jumping out of pool float, get a little wet. That's the point. You're
5: or
3: in a pool.
5: Watching other people do it and laughing your ass off at them because they keep falling off. Today's that Asura stuff, and then tonight is the Pride match. I mean, they're just doing everything they can to aggravate these Muslims tonight with the World Cup soccer, and I'm all for it. But next Friday, let's not forget, our nation is going to be celebrating the big 250. Next Friday is a holiday because
3: it's July 3rd, yeah.
5: The 4th is a Saturday, so we get to take off on Friday, big holiday. So they've done a survey, naturally. Where's the best place to spend Independence Day?
3: Tyler, Texas, Rose City Comedy Club for the right side of comedy with Jesse Payton, Kenny Webster, Alex Stein, and special guest James Parker.
5: Turns out y'all came in third,
3: oh.
5: But that's pretty good nationwide.
3: We're going to be there all weekend, July 3rd and July 4th.
5: Nope, Las Vegas was the number one choice. We have some friends who are heading to Vegas next week to go be there for the 4th of July. New York came in second, followed by Orlando. Maybe they haven't heard about New York recently. But I found it interesting, the worst places to spend the 4th of July. Garland, Texas came in dead last. Here's some of the others in the bottom 10.
3: Why Garland, Texas?
5: They don't say. Laredo, Texas is second worst. Then you got Newark, New Jersey, of course.
3: Because of the anti-Americanism.
5: Baton Rouge, Louisiana.
3: Why?
5: Irving, Texas, and Corpus Christi, all in the bottom of the list.
3: I don't believe any of that. No, the worst place to spend the 4th of July is Utah, anywhere, where they just outlawed fireworks.
5: Oh, no. Well, it's for your own good.
3: What's wrong with Corpus Christi? You got boats, you got the beach, you go to Mustang Island, you go to, what's it called, Port Aransas is over there.
5: Mm-hmm.
3: I got to think Corpus Christi seems like a great place to spend the 4th of July. It's hot, you've got boats, you got fishing, you got a beach.
5: You know, I know you have your own opinions, Kenny, but once a survey comes out, your opinions don't count anymore.
3: Oh, my bad.
5: They did a survey, son.
3: Don't you
5: get it?
3: He's right about that. A city in Massachusetts is thinking about limiting bars and restaurants to serving guests one drink per 30 minutes of sitting.
5: Oh.
3: And people wonder if that means the tables would need egg timers or hourglasses to enforce it. Here's some residents and visitors to Cambridge giving their opinions.
7: I don't usually drink more than one drink per 30 minutes, but I really don't like when people tell me what to do, so I'm not a huge fan of that rule.
8: I think it sounds like a strange rule. Back in Norway, you have if...
3: Nope, can't do it.
5: Foreigners.
3: Nope, can't do the accent. Sorry,
5: you know,
3: Norwegian guy.
5: The POS will keep track of what time you put the order in.
3: Huh. The
5: and
3: computer
5: if you,
3: does
5: if you have a good POS system, when you put the order in, it'll tell you.
3: Look, you don't know the waiter. Why are you calling him names?
5: Not a POS. Anyway.
3: No,
5: so
3: we know a pizza, whatever.
5: So, yeah, you put that in, and you can look at it and say, well, they ordered their drinks at 7:15. I'm sorry, we can't serve them any more drinks until 7:45.
3: Hey,
5: what if I come in there and I'm real thirsty and I said, give me a beer, like I do a lot of times, especially at a Mexican restaurant.
3: Sure.
5: I drink that beer in like less than 5 minutes.
3: The first beer is a quick one, and then the other one sits there.
5: I had to quench. Once I quench, then I can slowly have this. But they won't bring me another one.
3: I'm with Billy.
5: I'm going to start some trouble right there.
3: I'm with Billy Ed. I'll finish my first drink in 10 minutes, and the second drink might sit there for 45 minutes. It could be there the rest of the meal.
5: If they bring it to you. If they don't, we're turning some tables over in this place.
3: Well, I'll just go to a different town. Oh. Hey, I want to prove a point real quick. Billy Ed, do you shower before you get in a public pool?
5: I try not to get in a public pool, but no.
3: Mr. Kenneth, do you shower before you get in a public pool?
0: I know what the sign says, and if I'm sweaty, well, then yes, I would shower.
3: I'm the same way.
0: Most of the time, I've already just recently showered. I'm a clean person.
3: I thought the same thing. They're trying to make it sound like most people are dirty. They say 52% of people do not rinse off before getting in a public pool. Yeah, but I just took a shower, put on clean clothes, came to the pool. What do you? I mean, I get it. If you were working out, that's one thing. But
5: yeah, if I just climbed off the zero turn, you're probably going to want me to. I won't even go in the house, so usually I'll just hose off with the water hose outside.
3: Hosing off works pretty good, to be honest.
5: Yeah, make sure and let it run for a while first because it's been laying out in the sun. There is nothing hotter. I mean, lava doesn't get as hot as the water inside of a water hose in the summer in Texas.
3: Yeah, he's not wrong about that, kids.
5: And you can drink it, like when we were kids growing up, we would drink from water hoses in strangers' yards, and they didn't shoot us or anything. Yeah, you gotta watch that these days.
3: Well, anyway, there's just a report about it today. I thought that was interesting.
5: Just try to stay clean.
3: There's a video going viral of a Boston Bruins game. Where
5: what kind of game is it?
3: I think it's hockey.
5: Okay.
3: A woman freaks out after a guy spills a drink on her. I don't know why this is interesting.
9: Wipe me off now! First it's in my hair, then it's on my clothes, it's on my boyfriend's shirt. Apologize like a man! Stand up and apologize like a man!
3: You know how every year they come out with that list of who has the sexiest accents? And for some reason, Boston is always near the top of the list.
5: How is that possible?
3: I don't know. John, what do you think?
10: Don't forget, boys and girls, to
11: eat it every day.
12: I loved 4th of July. You want a sparkler? No. At the end of the day, you want to out-duel the rest of the block, then you'd have to light off the big firework, remember? That was an announcement. I'm lighting it off, the $48 one. You're like, back up, get behind the car. Get behind the car, get your brother, get behind the car. What's going on? Ma, get in the house. And get behind the screen window, hurry up. He's lighting off the $48 one. What does he do? That's the thing, I don't know. Slit, slit. It goes on his back. You're like, try to put it up. Don't touch it. Is it still lit? I don't know if it's still lit.
13: A cop.
12: What's going on here? Nothing. What's that, the $48 one?
14: All right, the show is over.
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26: A better life with Dr. Sanjay Gupta.
27: They say consistency is key, but sometimes you just gotta switch it up. A new study out of Harvard School of Public Health found that varying your exercise routine could add years to your life. What exercise someone did didn't matter much. What did matter was that all the exercises together worked all the muscle groups in their body. Now, an added benefit to changing things up is it can help you push through the plateau effect. That's when your body gets so efficient at doing something that you actually stop getting better at it. And we know from previous research that specializing in any one sport at a young age can make someone actually more prone to injury. And as experts we talk to point out, even elite athletes switch up things with their workouts, making sure to target strength, cardio, flexibility, balance, and doing that every single week. I'm Dr. Sanjay Gupta, helping you live a better life.
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8: A better life with Dr. Sanjay Gupta.
9: A colleague of mine went to a meeting of the primetime seniors the other week. There are programs like this all over the country for people in their 60s, 70s, 80s, and beyond to stay active. It's not just something to keep older folks busy. It helps to keep their bodies in shape and their brains sharp. Showing up with a good attitude is a must, and research shows that having the right mindset actually does lead to better physical aging. So if you need some suggestions to boost your positivity, experts we talked to recommended focusing on goals, which can boost your confidence. Practice gratitude, they said. One of the seniors my colleague met told her that just waking up in the morning is, quote, better than the alternative. That's true. Focus on the things you can control. Diet and exercise. And very importantly, surround yourself with positive people, because that can be contagious. I'm Dr. Sanjay Gupta, helping you live a better life.
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5: colleague of mine went to a meeting of the primetime seniors the other week. There are programs like this all over the country for people in their 60s, 70s, 80s, and beyond to stay active. It's not just something to keep older folks busy. It helps to keep their bodies in shape and their brains sharp. Showing up with a good attitude is a must, and research shows that having the right mindset actually does lead to better physical aging. So if you need some suggestions to boost your positivity, experts we talked to recommended focusing on goals, which can boost your confidence. Practice gratitude, they said. One of the seniors my colleague met told her that just waking up in the morning is, quote, better than the alternative. That's true. Focus on the things you can control. Diet and exercise, and very importantly, surround yourself with positive people, because that can be contagious. I'm Dr. Sanjay Gupta, helping you live a better life.
16: Clear to borrow up to $10,000.
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4: A better life with Dr. Sanjay Gupta.
5: By age 35, two-thirds of American men will experience some degree of noticeable hair loss. And by age 50, about 85% of men will have significantly thinning hair. That's according to the American Hair Loss Association. Now, one dermatologist explained that hair loss can either be genetic or it can be triggered by stress, illness, surgery, medications, major life events. No matter the cause, a lot of men, understandably, are frustrated by hair loss because it seems like a loss of control. You can take great care of your scalp by all sorts of expensive lotions and potions, but that might not matter. There are some tried and true medications that might work, like minoxidil or finasteride. But another solution is just shaving it off. And I've heard more and more how liberating this can be for a lot of guys. That's the ultimate control of their appearance. I'm Dr. Sanjay Gupta, helping you live a better life.
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10: A Better Life with Dr. Sanjay Gupta.
11: A colleague of mine went to a meeting of the primetime seniors the other week. There are programs like this all over the country for people in their 60s, 70s, 80s, and beyond to stay active. It's not just something to keep older folks busy. It helps to keep their bodies in shape and their brains sharp. Showing up with a good attitude is a must, and research shows that having the right mindset actually does lead to better physical aging. So if you need some suggestions to boost your positivity, experts we talked to recommended focusing on goals, which can boost your confidence. Practice gratitude, they said. One of the seniors my colleague met told her that just waking up in the morning is, quote, better than the alternative. That's true. Focus on the things you can control. Diet and exercise, and very importantly, surround yourself with positive people, because that can be contagious. I'm Dr. Sanjay Gupta, helping you live a better life.
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10: A better life with Dr. Sanjay Gupta.
11: Osteoporosis affects millions of people in the United States and around the world. It's a disease that basically causes someone's bones to become weak, brittle, and porous, which can increase their risk of fractures. Now, the good news here is there are things you can do other than, or in addition to, taking medications to prevent fractures before it's too late. One is to up your intake of calcium and vitamin D. You also want to eat more protein. One functional medicine dietitian told us that that helps build muscle, and if you're building muscle strength, then you are also building bone strength. You want to be mindful of your workouts. The best ways to build bone density, one therapist told us, are going to be resistance exercises like lifting weights, and also exercises that make your bones take a bit of an impact, such as jumping or even running, just loading the bones a little bit more. I'm Dr. Sanjay Gupta, helping you live a better life.
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15: A better life with Dr. Sanjay Gupta.
16: A colleague of mine went to a meeting of the primetime seniors the other week. There are programs like this all over the country for people in their 60s, 70s, 80s, and beyond to stay active. It's not just something to keep older folks busy. It helps to keep their bodies in shape and their brains sharp. Showing up with a good attitude is a must, and research shows that having the right mindset actually does lead to better physical aging. So if you need some suggestions to boost your positivity, experts we talked to recommended focusing on goals, which can boost your confidence. Practice gratitude, they said. One of the seniors my colleague met told her that just waking up in the morning is, quote, better than the alternative. That's true. Focus on the things you can control. Diet and exercise. And very importantly, surround yourself with positive people, because that can be contagious. I'm Dr. Sanjay Gupta, helping you live a better life.

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1: 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If you play hard and you play the game right, nobody really gets on you. They're going to boo you here and there, but if you show them that you care and that you're playing hard, that's what you need to do. Just play the game one way. You hit a ball in the gap, run. Boom, coming in hot.
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The Rock of Another World Famous Bearathon. More than 30 minutes of Bear Rock makes a Bearathon. 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
14: A better life with Dr. Sanjay Gupta.
15: There are lots of things you can measure to get an idea of how healthy you are at any given moment. Temperature, heart rate, blood pressure, just to name a few. But how about how healthy you will be and how long you're likely to live? According to a new study out of the University at Buffalo, two simple strength tests are pretty accurate at predicting longevity in older women. One is hand grip strength, and the other is how quickly people can stand up from a seated position without using their arms. By the way, I remember interviewing former President Jimmy Carter when he was quite old and being really impressed how he just popped out of the chair without using his arms. Not a lot of older people can actually do that. But I think the message here is that maintaining strength as you age is going to help you perform everyday activities, but also help you avoid injury and stay independent. I'm Dr. Sanjay Gupta, helping you live a better life.
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0: Life with Dr. Sanjay Gupta.
1: Osteoporosis affects millions of people in the United States and around the world. It's a disease that basically causes someone's bones to become weak, brittle, and porous, which can increase their risk of fractures. Now, the good news here is there are things you can do other than, or in addition to, taking medications to prevent fractures before it's too late. One is to up your intake of calcium and vitamin D. You also want to eat more protein. One functional medicine dietitian told us that that helps build muscle, and if you're building muscle strength, then you are also building bone strength. You want to be mindful of your workouts. The best ways to build bone density, one therapist told us, are going to be resistance exercises like lifting weights, and also exercises that make your bones take a bit of an impact, such as jumping or even running, just loading the bones a little bit more. I'm Dr. Sanjay Gupta, helping you live a better life.
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5: A Better Life with Dr. Sanjay Gupta.
6: They say consistency is key, but sometimes you just got to switch it up. A new study out of Harvard School of Public Health found that varying your exercise routine could add years to your life. What exercise someone did didn't matter much. What did matter was that all the exercises together worked all the muscle groups in their body. Now, an added benefit to changing things up is it can help you push through the plateau effect. That's when your body gets so efficient at doing something that you actually stop getting better at it. And we know from previous research that specializing in any one sport at a young age can make someone actually more prone to injury. And as experts we talk to point out, even elite athletes switch up things with their workouts, making sure to target strength, cardio, flexibility, balance, and doing that every single week. I'm Dr. Sanjay Gupta, helping you live a better life.
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0: 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How the hell are ya?
1: Keep on. How the hell are you, brother?
0: Oh, you know me. Back in black. With the attitude adjusted in the right direction. The direction quitting time. Hell, the direction the Bear Block weekend. And we got lots of cool ways to kill that time this afternoon. Oh, we got a word that could win you a trip to Phoenix. Four sticks in Chicago in concert. And you know it. We will play the Bears 3 o'clock threesome on the way. On the Vaughn Show. Oh, there's lots of reasons to hang out here on the Bear.
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1: You're the man.
0: I'm like you, ready for the weekend, and it's kind of weird this afternoon. Now, hear me out here. It doesn't really look all that much like rain, but it kind of feels like rain. I don't know, man. I'm looking here at the bear forecast. There's a teeny tiny chance of rain about midnight. No other chance of rain all day. We'll hit a high about 98. Right now, 96 at the bear.

0: 104.7 The Bear Vaughn Show. Yeah, we're back. We're back hanging out in the Bear Cave. We're here for the Bear Workforce. If you are on the job, if you are clocked in, if you are earning pay, and you got the Bear on, you are in the Bear Workforce. Welcome. We're proud to have you hanging out this afternoon. We're ready. We're going to play the Bears 3 o'clock threesome. Or at least I think we're ready. I'm assuming we're ready to play the Bears 3 o'clock threesome at 3. I really hope we're ready. I do know this. I'm ready with a word. Another word. Oh, I could score you a trip. This trip to Phoenix. Four Sticks in Chicago in concert. All the info you need is on the way, and you need this word right now to win all this cool stuff. The national keyword is what you need. I've got the number. You text the word to this number, 95819. Again, 95819. The word is the word GLORY. GLORY. Glory. Text GLORY to the number 95819. You could be there, Sticks, Chicago, in Phoenix. 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
15: For decades, the prevailing wisdom for someone who's had a heart attack has been to put them on beta blockers for the rest of their life. But new research suggests that might not be necessary, and that the benefits of these medications probably taper off after a year or two. On the whole, and for the average person, beta blockers are very safe and very effective. But, as with any medication, they can come with a cost. A financial one, and also potential side effects. We're talking about things like fatigue, dizziness, dry mouth, dry eyes. I want to be clear when I say that you absolutely should talk to your doctor before starting or stopping any medication. Point is, if you're years out from a heart attack and you're in otherwise good health, you might want to ask your doctor.

0: 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You'll want to, of course, keep up a healthy lifestyle, diet, exercise, and sleep. I'm Dr. Sanjay Gupta, helping you live a better life.
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0: 104.7 The Bear Vaughn Show. It's cool to have you hanging with us this afternoon, and we're about to play at the Bears 3 o'clock threesome. And I think I'm about to make a bit of a change. Gonna do a bit of a tweak, I think, on the Bears 3 o'clock threesome. I am not liking the first of our three songs. I think that might lead people away from the correct answer. So we're going to fine-tune the Bears 3 o'clock threesome. Oh, hell yeah, this is all going on in real time right now. We're going to change it before it starts on the way at 3. So get the Bears Facebook up. That's where we play the Bears 3 o'clock threesome. That's where Texoma's favorite radio game goes down every afternoon. Right here on the Vaughn Show and on the Bears Facebook. We'll roll out our first two songs on the Bears Facebook 3 o'clock threesome post when song two starts. Song number one on the way right after 3 here on 104.
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12: Few people now have asked me about a TikTok trend that they've come across. It's called 75 Hard. The challenge was created by entrepreneur and author Andy Frisella, who calls it a, quote, transformative mental toughness program and an Ironman for your brain. So here's what it entails. Eat a structured diet with no alcohol, drink a gallon of water, read 10 pages of nonfiction, take a progress photo, and complete two 45-minute workouts, one of them outdoors, every day for 75 days. Quite a challenge. We asked CNN fitness contributor Dana Santis about this, who reminded us that sustainable fitness isn't about punishment or proving discipline through extremes. It's about building habits that integrate into your lifestyle in a way that feels supportive and repeatable. If you ask me, that's going to be the key to long-term success. I'm Dr. Sanjay Gupta, helping you live a better life.
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1: Howdy, soaps. 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

0: 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Hey! Three songs, one connection. You figure it out. This is the Bears 3 o'clock threesome.
1: Yeah, let's go. I'm ready to play Texoba's favorite radio game. Let's get it on. It's time for the Bears 3 o'clock threesome. Yeah. Now get the Bears Facebook up. That's where we play the Bears 3 o'clock threesome. We'll be listing our songs there, and that's where you answer in the Bears 3 o'clock threesome. Here's how we play. We have three Bears songs. We're going to play them back to back to back on their own grade together. Greater because they make the Bears 3 o'clock threesome something our songs have in common. Yes, I think you'll figure this out rather quickly. Matter of fact, we blew out the entire Bear 3 o'clock threesome that was scheduled for today and just moved up Mondays to today. Here's our first song. This is LA Guns in the Bears 3 o'clock threesome.

104.7 The Bears, 3 o'clock threesome. First song, The Ballad of Jane from LA Guns. Bears, 3 o'clock threesome. It's happening right now. We're playing on the Bears Facebook. That's where we list our songs. And that's where you answer with what you think the connection is, what they have in common. What is the connection? What is the theme in the Bears 3 o'clock threesome today? What is it about our songs? Why are they being played together in the Bears 3 o'clock threesome? Now we're about to put up our first two songs on the Bears 3 o'clock threesome post on the Bears Facebook. Now, keep in mind that first tune, The Ballad of Jane from LA Guns. And we'll roll right into our next track. Connect The Ballad of Jane, LA Guns, to this from Styx in the Bears 3 o'clock threesome.

104.7 The Bears, 3 o'clock threesome, our second song, Sweet Madam Blue. It is Sticks before that, The Ballad of Jane from L.A. Guns. Connect both of those. This one from Queen in The Bears, 3 o'clock threesome.

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It's the Bears 3 o'clock threesome, and before that, we had Sticks, Sweets, Madam Blue, and we started with LA Guns and the Ballad of Jane. The winning answer today is musical forms, types of songs, types of music. Get it? A ballad, a suite, and a rhapsody. Yeah, musical forms, types of songs. That's the winning answer. Oh, and by the way, Chase Rob with the victory today. Playing the Bears 3 o'clock threesome. Chase back in the badass winner's circle today. Yeah, music forms, types of music, ballad, rhapsody, and a suite. And Chase Rob with the victory again today. Playing at the Bears 3 o'clock threesome on 104.7 The Bear.

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13: Few people now have asked me about a TikTok trend that they've come across. It's called 75 Hard. The challenge was created by entrepreneur and author Andy Frisella, who calls it a, quote, transformative mental toughness program and an Ironman for your brain. So here's what it entails. Eat a structured diet with no alcohol, drink a gallon of water, read 10 pages of nonfiction, take a progress photo, and complete 2 45-minute workouts, one of them outdoors, every day for 75 days. Quite a challenge. We asked CNN fitness contributor Dana Santis about this, who reminded us that sustainable fitness isn't about punishment or proving discipline through extremes. It's about building habits that integrate into your lifestyle in a way that feels supportive and repeatable. If you ask me, that's going to be the key to long-term success. I'm Dr. Sanjay Gupta, helping you live a better life.
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0: 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I'm Keith Vaughn. Gotta give some credit to Market Street's Floral Department. Man, what a lifesaver. Won't go into detail, but we needed some flowers here at the Bear on kind of a short notice. Let's just say, someone dropped the ball. Oh, I'm not going to say it was me, but somebody, okay, it was me. Yeah, we needed some flowers, and I had made the arrangements, so I got the great idea. Hey, Market Street, it's right over here behind the Bear Cave. Let's go. So we headed over, and they took care of it. Man, we were done in like 15 minutes. They got custom arrangements, all put together by their own floral department. It's not cookie cutter stuff. It's all uniquely put together for any event you might have. And all of the flowers, all of that greenery, local growers. Hey, trust the floral department at Market Street. They are top flight, no doubt. Yeah, you heard about it right here, Market Street and United. I'm Keith Vaughn, 104.7.
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9: You know, summer is a great time to re-examine how much time your kids are spending on social media, along with what they are seeing and who they are engaging with. Ask them how the posts in their feed make them feel. These apps are built to be addictive, so kids, all of us in fact, will keep coming back for more, even when we are made to feel worse. It's bizarre. You might need to help your son or daughter reset their algorithm by unfollowing certain accounts and following or interacting with more positive ones. They might need suggestions of other healthier things to do, or to see you leading the way by example and putting your own phone away. In the run-up to bedtime, everyone's phone should go away, no questions asked. And if you need some help sort of, I guess, resetting expectations, try engaging parents of your kids' friends for a more coordinated effort. I'm Dr. Sanjay Gupta, helping you live a better life.
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1: You're the man.
0: I don't think we're there quite yet. Not quite yet. We're very close. Daytime high, 98. We're at 97. Will we hit 98 before late this afternoon? Because late this afternoon, the temperatures will start dropping. Will we hit 98? I'm going to watch all this next hour, see if it goes down here at the Bear Cave. What over?
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4: Few people now have asked me about a TikTok trend that they've come across. It's called 75 Hard. The challenge was created by entrepreneur and author Andy Frisella, who calls it a, quote, transformative mental toughness program and an Ironman for your brain. So here's what it entails. Eat a structured diet with no alcohol, drink a gallon of water, read 10 pages of nonfiction, take a progress photo, and complete 2 45-minute workouts, one of them outdoors, every day for 75 days. Quite a challenge. We asked CNN fitness contributor Dana Santis about this, who reminded us that sustainable fitness isn't about punishment or proving discipline through extremes. It's about building habits that integrate into your lifestyle in a way that feels supportive and repeatable. If you ask me, that's going to be the key to long-term success. I'm Dr. Sanjay Gupta, helping you live a better life.
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104.7 The Bear. Everybody here, the Bear's in a good mood, man. Von Durage all smiles. I think it's because the weekend is on the way. Hell, we're less than an hour from the weekend. Less than an hour from the Bear Block weekend. And at 4:20, we got a freaky, weird, deep cut to bust out. Hang on, man. All this on the way on the Bear.

0: God's vault. Now we'll punch in the security code and see if we can get in.
1: Welcome to the vault.
0: Yeah.
1: Voice identification, please.
0: It's Keith Vaughn. That's my sponsor, Downtown Wheel Alignment, 1015 Ohio and Downtown, Downtown Wheel Alignment. Let's go back to let me see, when was this? 1974. June 26th, U.S. release, already released in the U.K. back in May, released in the U.S. in June on this date, the debut album from what can only be called a super group, Bad Company. Oh, man. Yes, Bad Company's debut, released on this date. Simon Kirk, Boz Burrell, Mick Rouse, Paul Rogers. Man, what an album it is. Let's roll the very last song on side two of the LP from the debut from Bad Company. This is Seagull, the Bear's track from Vaughn's Vault. 104.7 The Bear.

104.7 The Bear. Time to celebrate a rock album release date. Let's get it on. Time for the Bear's track from Vaughn's Vault. It is 420, right? Let's do it, that deep cut time. Let's go into the massive Bear music library for a track.

0: 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Man, we had no idea what a career that band had ahead of them. All the great music that was coming down the line. It all started today, back in 1974. We're ready. I've got the word. We're going to give the word again. A word that could win you a trip to Phoenix or Chicago and sticks in concert. You'll hear all about it in moments. 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
0: Hey, don't look now, but it's Keith Vaughn back with more great things going on right now at Market Street and at United. 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

0: 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I'm Keith Vaughn.
1: You're the man.
0: All right, good news. Got some. You ready? AAA says gas prices in Texas are continuing to drop. Now check this out. Here's what we've got. Statewide gas price average. Unleaded regular. $3.36 a gallon. 13 cents less than it was last week. 52 cents more than it was this time last year. So we still got room for a lot of improvement, but it is coming down. When I was up in Oklahoma over the weekend and earlier this week, I saw crazy gas prices. I saw unleaded regular, no joke, as expensive as $4.21. I also saw it as cheap as $3.06. So, yeah, just shop around, man. Let's do it. Let's start the Bear Block weekend. What band is going to get the massive first big Bear-a-thon Bear Block of the weekend? We'll fire it up on the way. Let's get off and go home.
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13: Few people now have asked me about a TikTok trend that they've come across. It's called 75 Hard. The challenge was created by entrepreneur and author Andy Frisella, who calls it a, quote, transformative mental toughness program and an Ironman for your brain. So here's what it entails. Eat a structured diet with no alcohol, drink a gallon of water, read 10 pages of nonfiction, take a progress photo, and complete 2 45-minute workouts, one of them outdoors, every day for 75 days. Quite a challenge. We asked CNN fitness contributor Dana Santis about this, who reminded us that sustainable fitness isn't about punishment or proving discipline through extremes. It's about building habits that integrate into your lifestyle in a way that feels supportive and repeatable. If you ask me, that's going to be the key to long-term success. I'm Dr. Sanjay Gupta, helping you live a better life.
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0: 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I'm Keith Vaughn. The 4th of July partying is getting underway, starting this weekend in lots of places. Iowa Park, Riverstar Casino, both with fireworks shows. On Saturday, this weekend, Sunday, Kiowa Casino has got fireworks going down. On July 1, the Electra Hospital. On the 2nd, no wait, the 3rd, it's July 3rd. Burke Burnett, they got their fireworks happening in Vernon also on the 3rd. And you know, on the 4th, the fireworks here in the Falls at the Impact. So it's going to be a big, big weekend. Big weekend and week of celebrating America. Let's go. Let's celebrate the start of the weekend. Bear Blockage on the way.
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9: 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Ask them how the posts in their feed make them feel. These apps are built to be addictive, so kids, all of us in fact, will keep coming back for more, even when we are made to feel worse. It's bizarre. You might need to help your son or daughter reset their algorithm by unfollowing certain accounts and following or interacting with more positive ones. They might need suggestions of other healthier things to do, or to see you leading the way by example and putting your own phone away. In the run-up to bedtime, everyone's phone should go away, no questions asked. And if you need some help, resetting expectations, try engaging parents of your kids' friends for a more coordinated effort. I'm Dr. Sanjay Gupta, helping you live a better life.
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0: 104.7 The Bears, 5 o'clock rush hour. Metal from Judas Priest starts the Bear Block weekend. That was quite the massive Judas Priest Bearathon to start the Bear Block weekend. Yeah, I told you the weekend would be here. And look at that sunny sky late this afternoon. It looked weirdly like rain all day, but not right now. All right, let's do it. I got a word that could put you in Phoenix for Styx and Chicago in concert. All the info you need is on the way on this great road trip rock and roll show. Let's get you registered. 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
7: A better life with Dr. Sanjay Gupta.
8: By age 35, two-thirds of American men will experience some degree of noticeable hair loss. And by age 50, about 85% of men will have significantly thinning hair. That's according to the American Hair Loss Association. Now, one dermatologist explained that hair loss can either be genetic or it can be triggered by stress, illness, surgery, medications, major life events. No matter the cause, a lot of men, understandably, are frustrated by hair loss because it seems like a loss of control. You can take great care of your scalp by all sorts of expensive lotions and potions, but that might not matter. There are some tried and true medications that might work, like minoxidil or finasteride. But another solution is just shaving it off. And I've heard more and more how liberating this can be for a lot of guys. That's the ultimate control of their appearance. I'm Dr. Sanjay Gupta, helping you live a better life.
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0: 104.7 The Bears, 5 o'clock rush hour. I'm Keith Vaughn. That's why it's called The Vaughn Show. You might be driving right now, and if you are driving, gasoline is an issue. Well, I've got good news, and I've got bad news. Good news is gas prices continue to drop. They have been for a number of weeks. But we've still got room to make up to get back to where we were this time last year. Check this out. A gallon of unleaded regular in Texas, the average is about $3.36 a gallon. That's $3.36 a gallon. That's about 13 cents less than a week ago. That's good. We're moving in the right direction. But you compare that to the price of a gallon of unleaded regular 1 year ago this week, we're 52 cents more than it was a year ago. Still got ground to make up. And it doesn't matter, because I'm going to buy gasoline regardless of its price. We're ready. We got D. Snyder. He'll bust out his pick for the Bears' daily House of Haircut right about 6.
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12: A better life with Dr. Sanjay Gupta.
13: There are lots of things you can measure to get an idea of how healthy you are at any given moment. Temperature, heart rate, blood pressure, just to name a few. But how about how healthy you will be and how long you're likely to live? According to a new study out of the University at Buffalo, two simple strength tests are pretty accurate at predicting longevity in older women. One is hand grip strength, and the other is how quickly people can stand up from a seated position without using their arms. By the way, I remember interviewing former President Jimmy Carter when he was quite old and being really impressed how he just popped out of the chair without using his arms. Not a lot of older people can actually do that. But I think the message here is that maintaining strength as you age is going to help you perform everyday activities, but also help you avoid injury and stay independent. I'm Dr. Sanjay Gupta, helping you live a better life.
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12: Did I say metal? Welcome back, old friends. I'm Dee Snider with your daily House of Haircut.
13: Just a trim. Don't buzz me, all right?
12: On this date back in 1996, Van Halen announced that Sammy was out and Dave was in. But as we all know, things didn't work out that way. Yeah, Sammy was out. That was true. The final nail in the coffin was that Hagar wasn't happy that Eddie and their management were insisting they put out a compilation record that would only include Roth-era stuff. That's not cool to Sammy. Eddie and Dave were discussing what to include on the Best Of album when they decided to get back together to play at the MTV Awards. Roth was under the misimpression it was a permanent thing, but after the show, Dave found himself back out on the street. Turns out that Eddie and Alex were auditioning other singers the whole time and never really wanted Roth back. But that decision did come to haunt them when things went downhill fast with Gary Cherone of Extreme at the mic. Gary's a great singer, Gary's a great frontman, Gary's not right for Van Halen. It's a tough band to front. Cut to 10 years later, after the first Sammy reunion, David Lee Roth is officially back, and they took to the road to delight fans everywhere. And then things fell apart again. Ah, those petulant rock stars. So here's a song that sums it all up. This is a killer clone of Where Have All the Good Times Gone from Van Halen on your daily House of Hair Cut. Crank it up!

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1: You're the man.
0: Over the years, I've had the opportunity to interview many.

0: 104.7 The Bear and the Bear Block Weekend. Another big bear-a-thon. That one, all bear blocks. On the Vaughn Show on the Bear. Chicago and Styx. They are touring together. Wonder why they never toured together before. They're both from Chicago. They should have lots of mutual friends. Oh, man. Yes, the Windy Cities Tour. Chicago, Styx. When they play Phoenix, we could put you there with a Bear VIP pass to get you all kinds of cool merch. Let's get you registered for all this. Somebody put it up on my computer here. The word. Because I don't have it. Oh, there it is. The word. The national keyword is easy. It's the word Styx. S-T-Y-X. 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
14: A better life with Dr. Sanjay Gupta.
15: By age 35, two-thirds of American men will experience some degree of noticeable hair loss. And by age 50, about 85% of men will have significantly thinning hair. That's according to the American Hair Loss Association. Now, one dermatologist explained that hair loss can either be genetic or it can be triggered by stress, illness, surgery, medications, major life events. No matter the cause, a lot of men, understandably, are frustrated by hair loss because it seems like a loss of control. You can take great care of your scalp by all sorts of expensive lotions and potions, but that might not matter. There are some tried and true medications that might work, like minoxidil or finasteride. But another solution is just shaving it off, and I've heard more and more how liberating this can be for a lot of guys. That's the ultimate control of their appearance. I'm Dr. Sanjay Gupta, helping you live a better life.
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0: 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Yes. Are you on West Nile Watch? Well, you ought to be. West Nile. Yeah. That virus has been found in a skeeter right here in the falls. Yeah, the city of Wichita Falls caught a mosquito in one of their traps, and it tested positive for West Nile. Well, what can we do? Well, not much. Well, wait a minute. Let me take that back. In the grand scheme of things, not much, but there are some precautions you can do. One is to get anything with standing water in it around your place, stagnant water. Get rid of it. Dump it out. Cover it up. Fill it with dirt. Whatever. Get rid of stagnant water. Also, when you're outdoors, be careful early in the morning and late in the evening, or, you know, dusk, around dusk. That's when the skeeters are really active. Use mosquito repellent and some loose-fitting clothes that cover your legs and your arms. Those are just precautions. Those are just things you can do to keep the skeeters from biting you. No, don't freak out too bad about West Nile. I think they find West Nile every year. Just do what you can to be safe. And I'm ready. We're already ready. With Vaughn's parting shot. Look out, it's on the way right before Steve Gorman. It's 7 here on
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4: A Better Life with Dr. Sanjay Gupta.
5: Colleague of mine went to a meeting of the primetime seniors the other week. There are programs like this all over the country for people in their 60s, 70s, 80s, and beyond to stay active. It's not just something to keep older folks busy. It helps to keep their bodies in shape and their brains sharp. Showing up with a good attitude is a must, and research shows that having the right mindset actually does lead to better physical aging. So if you need some suggestions to boost your positivity, experts we talked to recommended focusing on goals, which can boost your confidence. Practice gratitude, they said. One of the seniors my colleague met told her that just waking up in the morning is, quote, better than the alternative. That's true. Focus on the things you can control. Diet and exercise, and very importantly, surround yourself with positive people, because that can be contagious. I'm Dr. Sanjay Gupta, helping you live a better life.
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24-7 The Bear. Oh, it's been a good time this afternoon. We're ready. Vaughn's parting shot after Billy Idol. 104.7 The Bear.

0: 104.7 The Bear. Oh man, it's been a good time this afternoon. Yeah, the weekend's here. I think we're ready for it. We're also ready for Steve Gorman Bears Rock Nights. Got the Bear Workforce covered tonight. Hey, we're back Monday with another Vaughn Show. Let's get it, the last blast of non-PC, no BS opinion. It's time for Vaughn's Parting Shot. Vaughn's Parting Shot is the opinion of Keith Vaughn only and not necessarily the opinion of the staff and the management of 104.7 The Bear. Tonight, though, everybody here at The Bear is in complete agreement. We gotta be more careful. We gotta be more cautious. We gotta be more alert. We gotta be more aware of motorcycles. Look, we've had another fatality on the roads here in the Falls yesterday. Right there on Kell. Motorcycle fatality. They have it every year. I don't know how many people I know that are bikers. Oh, let me take that back. Former bikers who sold their motorcycles and said, look, I'm just seeing too many friends of mine getting injured and killed. I'm just going to get away from the bikes. And I think that's sad. I mean, motorcycles. How awesome are motorcycles? I mean, come on. It's just too bad that the motorcycle riding is so dangerous. It's always been dangerous, but it's more so now with all the traffic we have and all the distractions we have in the car. I'm just going to say it again. I'm going to stress it in the largest of ways. Be more aware. Look hard. Watch for motorcycles everywhere. Be alert. Be aware of them. They're out there. Take a double take if you have to. And I've noticed a lot of motorcyclists are doing all they can to be seen. The pulsating headlights, the bright clothes, all that stuff. Keep it up, guys and girls. Yes, let's all do what we can to make sure our bikers are safe. And that's, boom, Vaughn's Parting Shot. Hey, thanks for listening to 104.7 The Bear. Have a great weekend. Be cool and polite to everybody. And until Monday, till then, take care.
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